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0: after a big win in the semi-final last weekend, Wakery are through to the grand final. They've got the weekend off, and this Saturday, 5RM Footy takes to the Berry Oval as the Demons play the Barmer Monash Roos. The Roos coming off a loss to the Magpies, while the Demons are up and about after a thrilling win over Loxton. Only the winner goes to the grand final, and we'll have all the action this Saturday afternoon. For McDonald's Renmark, now on the Uber Eats app, and Berry Better, your home of Lazy Boy in the Riverland.
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8: Morning, I'm Jackie Lim. Another three Aussies have been located in Nepal, meaning the number of unaccounted for Australians has fallen to 38. International Development Minister Anne Alley has told the ABC it follows another two found yesterday.
9: Of those that have been located, there were some in Nepal, some in Tibet, and three of them were completely outside the crisis area altogether. The assumption is that they hadn't been able to make contact since the crisis began.
8: Australia's biggest lender is warning house prices still have further to fall. The Commonwealth Bank forecasting values will drop 9% on average by April next year. It says another rate rise will put even more pressure on the market, which is expected to recover in the second half of 2027. The AFP have swooped on the Melbourne home of a former senior CFMEU official as part of an ongoing corruption probe into Victoria's building industry. Officers arrived at John Perkovich's house earlier this morning with investigators searching the property. Penny Wong is set for a temporary pay boost while acting as Prime Minister. With Anthony Albanese and his deputy both overseas, the Foreign Minister is acting PM and for the first time is eligible for a higher duties allowance. That could leave her around $1,900 better off over the next 4 days. And Dolly Parton's Hollywood Walk of Fame star has been targeted by vandals just days after the country music legend's death. Crews are now working to repair the damage.
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8: In sport, Panthers skipper Isaiah Yeo is a chance to return for this week's clash against the Tigers. He's been named on the extended bench as he works his way back from a pec injury. Winger Tom Jenkins telling Nine it would be a massive boost.
11: I'd like to see Mecca return. You sort of can't ever really rule Yeo out.
8: And it appears Lions star Lachie Neale is bound for Collingwood. The Joel Brownlow medalist is tipped to sign a 3-year deal with the Pies next season. An announcement is expected to be made once Brisbane's season ends. That's the latest.

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2: Cloudy with the chance of some showers late this morning, early afternoon. Tomorrow, partly cloudy, chance of showers, 20 atop. And showers after some morning fog, 20 for Friday. 20 today's expected top.
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5: Morning, I'm Jackie Lim. Another three Aussies have been found alive in Nepal a week on from the flooding event that's now claimed the life of 1,000 people. Meantime, relief agencies say families are living in extremely difficult conditions while rescue teams continue battling difficult terrain to get aid into isolated communities.
6: What we're starting to see now is a very serious secondary threat of illness for the communities that are still living in there or in the evacuation centres. With the mud that has come down, there's also a very strong smell of decay.
5: National Director of World Vision Nepal, Roslyn Gabriel there. The Nationals leader insists the three-party coalition isn't going to happen. That's despite Pauline Hanson calling for her party and the Liberals to join forces to defeat Labor. Matt Canavan has told Nine his party won't get in bed with One Nation.
7: Ms Hanson taps into a vein of frustration, but when pushed on what her plans are, say, for migration, she had three different policies in 3 minutes. So I don't think that is going to provide the right solutions for what we need as a country.
5: The man accused of fatally shooting conservative commentator Charlie Kirk will stand trial on murder charges. A Utah judge has ruled there's enough evidence for the case against Tyler Robinson to proceed. He faces seven charges, including aggravated murder, which carries the death penalty in Utah. And from movie set to centre court, teenager Thea Frodine has made her US Open debut. The California youngster went down to Australian Open champion Elena Rybakina 5 years after working as a body double in the Serena and Venus Williams biopic King Richard.
0: Forget high tea. It's Guy Tea this Father's Day at the Berry Hotel. 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
5: In sport, the Crows have released a statement shooting down reports Matthew Nicks' job is on the line on Saturday night. There's talk he could be sacked if they lose to the Bulldogs in their elimination final. Former Dons coach James Hurd telling Nine it'd be a terrible move if they did.
9: To sack a coach after 18 wins and 15 wins, I just think sounds absolutely ludicrous.
5: And team sheets for the final round of the NRL home and away season have been released. The Roosters are resting 9 of their players for Friday night's blockbuster against the Rabbitohs. That's the latest in news and sport.
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4: Cloudy with the chance of some showers late this morning, early afternoon. Tomorrow, partly cloudy, chance of showers, 20 atop. And showers after some morning fog, 20 for Friday. 20 today's expected top.
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6: With the latest, I'm Lucky Winnell. Police will continue to investigate the circumstances behind yesterday's fatal crash on the Sturt Highway. Police and emergency services were called to the site at Daveston around 8:25 yesterday morning, following a crash involving a hatchback and SUV. Sadly, one of the drivers, a 29-year-old woman from Wallaroo, died at the scene. Anyone who may have seen the crash or may have dashcam footage is urged to contact police. The woman's death is the 77th life lost on SA roads this year. A major power upgrade at the Renmark substation will see planned power outages for some Riverland homes and businesses overnight tonight. SA Power Networks say they estimate the works will start at 10 p.m. to be complete by 6 a.m. tomorrow morning. The outage is needed to safely install and upgrade equipment inside the Renmark substation, including infrastructure that supports the line supplying Berry. Riverland Christmas pageant preparations are underway, with local festive events rapidly approaching. Organisers of the Renmark Christmas pageant are calling for expressions of interest from float entrants, caterers and entertainers ahead of this year's event. The pageant returns on the 4th of December, with locals encouraged to get involved and help bring the community celebration to life. Expressions of interest can be lodged via the Renmark Christmas pageant website. And the ever-generous Renmark Lions Club have thanked the local community for their continued support. The club recently made several donations to community groups, with funds generated from their regular bazaar sales. Lions Renmark also made a donation to the Lions Club International Foundation Disaster Relief Fund to assist communities impacted by natural disasters overseas. Now you're up to date. I'm Lockie Winnell.
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8: Hey there, I'm Jackie Lim. Australia's property pain is going to get worse before it gets better. The Commonwealth Bank now predicts home prices could fall up to 9% nationwide. Housing Minister Claire O'Neill tells Seven things should stabilise mid-next year.
9: The housing market in Australia is inherently cyclical. We see periods of really strong house price growth that are followed by a period of housing downturn. That's happened now about four times in the last decade.
8: A US murder case that has attracted national attention is moving to trial. Tyler Robinson has been ordered to stand trial over the fatal shooting of conservative activist Charlie Kirk. Prosecutors allege he fired the shot that killed Kirk during one of his well-known university campus debates. Robinson has not yet entered a plea. The PM is backing a new Pacific-wide crackdown on drug smuggling. A $600 million package is aimed at preventing cocaine shipments from reaching Aussie shores. A record 17 tonnes of illicit drugs have been seized in the Pacific already this year. Global oil prices have surged 5% overnight to over $90 a barrel following Donald Trump's latest strike on Iran. The market shock is raising fears of a knock-on hit to inflation, which could keep pressure on interest rates. And pop sensation Somba is bringing his latest tour to Australia. He's announced Aussie dates for his You Are the Reason tour next April, with stops in Adelaide, Melbourne, Brisbane and Sydney.
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8: In sport, Alistair Clarkson's tenure at North Melbourne is over. The Roos head coach has been sacked with 1 year left on his contract. Still on footy, and Jeremy Howe will soar into another AFL season. The Collingwood defender has inked a new one-year deal. The contract keeps the veteran Pie on course to reach 300 games next season. And in the NRL, Jai Arrow will skipper the Rabbitohs in Friday night's clash with the Roosters. It'll be his 100th game after taking to the field last week as well. That's the latest in news and sport.
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1: 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All 80s lunch. This was the 80s.
0: Into it for the 80s lunch. G'day, Lockie, this afternoon. We do it all thanks to TJ's Furniture Renmark, where it's quality you love and prices you won't believe. Men at Work pretty soon. Also, some Joan Armour Trading, Christopher Cross. Some of his best work this hour. Kicking things off with our favourite member of the Winwood family. I mean, the only Winwood family member I know. I don't know him, I just know of him.

Always good to hear some Pat Benatar here at the 80s lunch. Lockie this afternoon celebrating the decade, and what a decade it was. Joan Armour trading pretty soon. Also, Christopher Cross. Let's get back on with it right now with a song that could be the national anthem. It might be mistaken for it sometimes. Depends where you are, I suppose. It's Men at Work, Down Under, the 80s lunch.

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1: If you thought your club days were over, think again. 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Oh, I haven't heard this in a while. 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
1: 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It's the All Ladies Lunch for TJ's Furniture.

Lucky, we go by Joan Armour Trading's, I guess, short name here at the 80s lunch. Joan Anita Barbara Armour Trading. That is long, and I'm not sure if that would fit on too many government forms. You'd probably run out of characters. Anyway, nonetheless, Joan Armour Trading, some great music. Drop the pilot just there. Pretty soon, the 80s lunch continues. Jimmy Barnes, also some a-ha. This right now, it's In Excess. Devil Inside.

0: 90s and 2000s. And 60s and 70s tracks that stand the test of time. You. 5RM.
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2: 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Yeah.
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This is Toto, the 80s London.

0: 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Back at it tomorrow. We'll do it from midday. Have a great afternoon. Around SA's next.
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9: Hello, I'm Michaela Carr. Another three Australians have been found in Nepal, meaning the number of unaccounted for Aussies in the area has fallen to 38. International Development Minister Anne Ali has told the ABC it follows another two people being discovered yesterday.
10: There were some in Nepal, some in Tibet, and three of them were completely outside the crisis area altogether. The assumption is that they hadn't been able to make contact since the crisis began.
9: Australia's housing downturn is gathering pace, with CommBank now downgrading its outlook. It's warning that prices nationally could fall by as much as 9% before the market stabilises mid-next year. Aussie researchers may have cracked the code to cancer growth. A Queensland team has developed a tool called an atlas that maps so-called junk DNA to determine which ones promote cancer growth. Professor Vicky Whitehall says it's an incredible breakthrough.
11: I've worked for many years focusing on bowel cancer, so the atlas is really helping to learn more about different cancers and to really try to understand why they behave differently.
9: Ukraine has been hit by a fresh wave of Russian attacks, with at least 12 people killed in an overnight assault. And Dolly Parton's star on the Hollywood Walk of Fame has been vandalised just a week after her death. The late country singer's name has been scratched over. Crews are working to repair the damage.
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9: Kangaroos coach Alistair Clarkson has been sacked. The North Melbourne boss had 1 year to go on his contract. This comes after the Roos won 9 matches this season to finish 14th on the AFL ladder. In the NRL, Panthers skipper Isaiah Yeo is a chance to return for this weekend's clash against West Tigers. He's been named on the extended bench as he works his way back from a pec injury. Penrith is still in the hunt for the minor premiership. That's the latest news and sport.
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0: A cloudy one this afternoon through the region with a slight chance of a shower tomorrow. Also the slight chance of a shower, 20 the top, 22 showers in Friday and Saturday, 20 a possible shower. Today at the Divilly's Air Conditioning 5RM weather station, we're going for 20.
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16: Oh, well, hello, hello, ladies and gentlemen, and a very happy Wednesday to you. The 2nd of September, Chris Guscott here with you. Great to have you company as Around SA gets itself going once again. And for the next 3 hours, as we always do, we talk all things regional South Australia. But of course, the Wednesdays look a little different to the rest of the week. And that, of course, is part of our midweek mind games, that pokey little quiz that exists purely to get you thinking a little bit differently at the midway point of your working week. And I'm looking forward to once again getting that going, as I know many of you tune in and many of you have the text line ready for that exact reason. And if you haven't got the text line ready right now, the number to join in on is 0417 063963. That number again, my friends, is 0417 063963. Have it saved into your phone, write it down. As long as you are a part of that pokey little quiz of ours, we'll have a bit of fun on this Wednesday. Truth be told, I'm a bit distracted. So our regulars would know I'm a big footy fan and a massive North Melbourne supporter, and the fact that we've decided to sack our senior coach has thrown me for a bit of a loop in the last hour of the preparations for this program. So I'll concentrate to the best of my abilities, but that was a little unexpected, let's put it that way. So I'll process my own emotions. These, of course, are my problems and not yours. Right, so the text line's there, of course. You can join in on any of the conversations we have as well. And keep in mind, the iHeart app is, of course, the only audio streaming app you need, so make sure you download that for free. You can listen to more of what you love. That includes more on-demand content, not only from across our network within ARN, but also within our local brekkie shows as well. It's been fantastic to see these up and running. And Around SA is not too far away. We'll continue to keep you posted with a podcast version of this program relatively soon. We're not sure on the timeline just yet. But the iHeart app, fantastic way for you to get on-demand content. But of course, if you just want the station, if you're out of the range of your trusty dial, all you have to do is type in the station name and press play. Crystal clear quality. Okay, today's program. A couple of

Now, we briefly discussed this when this was introduced a couple of months ago, but I say briefly because didn't get into a great deal of depth for it. The reason why I want to talk about it more specifically today is that there is a real divide between federal politicians and their support for it, South Australia's politicians at the state government level as well, and all in all what it ends up meaning for the people out in regional South Australia, the primary producers specifically and those within agriculture, as to, well, what can we get out of it? Because one side says this is a great agreement, the other side says we rushed into it and we're missing out. So we'll talk about that next hour. But up first, and yes, this is around SA, but I'm going to turn your attention to Western Australia. There's been some scrutiny given to a big battery operator as to how they are pulling and bidding within the energy market. And it makes me wonder what it's going to look like going forward as we continue to have these battery systems installed and we continue to incentivize people to have batteries of their own. So we'll get to all of that and plenty more after we start with Cyndi Lauper. I think girls just want to have fun. And it's a Wednesday afternoon, so why not? Thanks for joining us. A very good afternoon to you.

0: Yes, welcome back all. And lovely to have you on board as Around to SA is starting to move on this Wednesday, the 2nd of September. Chris Guscott here with you. And I know what many of you are waiting for. So let's not dilly-dally any further. Let's get into the midweek mind games for another week. And yes, we are at a Wednesday afternoon, which means I play a pokey little quiz with you. Three questions designed to knock some of the dust out of the cogs of your mind. And whilst there is absolutely nothing on offer financially for you to be a part of this, it does not stop you far and wide across this state and even country of ours for playing along. And I appreciate that greatly. So we're just here to have a bit of fun. But the one thing that I can give you, if you are to get a question correct, or even all three, of course, is to call you a genius and to celebrate that intelligence which comes through so clearly when you get an answer correct on the text line. So, as I always say, please put your name at the end, as long as it's not a business name or a name I can obviously can't read out on air. Make sure that you're getting involved, have a bit of fun, test yourself, and then hopefully we've gotten through the midway point of this working week in the best possible shape that we can. Also keep in mind, even if you don't get the questions correct, hot chocolate's always lurking in the corner of the studio to remind you that... Everyone's a winner, baby, that's the truth. That's the truth. It certainly is the truth, because you getting all three questions incorrect gets you the same amount as it does if you're getting correct. So just have fun. Have a go. That's all I'm saying. Anyway. All right. First question of the program, as always, is a song lyric question, which means I am diving deep into the songs you know and love and the ones you hear regularly on this radio station. And since a lot of the songs on this radio station are from the 70s, 80s and the 90s, there's no excuse for you not to know them, in my personal opinion, so I'm testing you on those. I don't think there's any excuse for you not to know this particular song. It's arguably one of the greatest rock songs of all time. Back in 1971, Led Zeppelin sung about a stairway to heaven. Within the song, you're told not to be alarmed if there's a bustle in your hedgerow. It's just what? So in 1971, Led Zeppelin sung about a stairway to heaven. In the song, you're told not to be alarmed if there's a bustle in your hedgerow. It's just what? 0417 063 963. I might be a bit stricter because 1971 was 55 years ago. Not to make you feel old or anything. But the song's been out for a while. Iconic song. Want to make sure you get this right. So have a crack. See how you go. Midweek Mind Games on this Wednesday afternoon edition of Around SA. Now, we're going to go to a break. And then after that, I want to turn your attention to a case study over in Western Australia, which I think has application for the path that we are heading down for South Australia, especially when it comes to AI data centres, which have been quite a hot topic as of late. So we will get to all of that and plenty more soon on Around SA.
1: The Riverland and Mallee's 5RM. For over 90 years, 5RM has been the voice of the Riverland and Mallee through floods, fires and droughts, celebrations and challenges. We've stood alongside our community, bringing people together, sharing local stories and supporting the local events that matter most. That commitment hasn't changed. It's unmatched. And today, it's stronger than ever. Because local isn't just what we do, it's who we are. Made in the Riverland and Mallee, for the Riverland and Mallee. 5RM.
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0: Welcome back all, and thank you for joining us on this Wednesday afternoon edition of Around SA. Chris Guscott here with you. Hopefully the day's treated you kindly up until this point. And I hope that you've been involved with the midweek mind games and the first question that's now out in the open. Fear not if you haven't. I'll repeat the question for you, and I'll repeat that text line as well, which is 0417 063 963. Put your name at the end. See if I get to call you a genius. And I hope I do, of course. And I expect to as well, because the song that I've been asking you about with the first question of the Midweek Mind Games is one of the greatest rock songs of all time. From 1971, it's Led Zeppelin's Stairway to Heaven. You might have heard of it. The first question I'm asking you is this. Within the song, you're told not to be alarmed if there's a bustle in your hedgerow, which is not a euphemism. It's just what? What is it? 0417 063 963. Give it your best shot. Put your name at the end. I'll celebrate you as a genie if you so deserve it. All right. I want to start with an interesting case study from over in Western Australia. Now, of course, this is Around SA. I wouldn't bring you something that doesn't have relevance to you. And I think, especially in the lead up to the AI data center surge that we are most likely going to see, and the current state of affairs we have at the moment with a company like Firmus, who's trying to do the public consultation rounds within Tailem Bend and Stirling North as well, as they look to capitalise on what the SA government's been trying to implement. So I'm pointing you over to Western Australia because there's a very interesting, I don't want to say investigation happening, but one of the larger battery companies over in Western Australia is facing a bit of scrutiny for their behaviour with how they've gone about their bidding within the energy market system. So just to explain this at the base level, essentially companies who are feeding in any type of electricity to the market or are looking to try to get some back are bidding at certain points with demand. Now, it's very similar, of course, to if you have a solar battery at home, and I'm sure that many people, as you have told me over the years, are watching your tariffs go down. It's because your energy is not as in demand as it used to be. And you would have seen over the last couple of months as well, the SA government bringing in, or the federal government, I should say, sorry, bringing in the energy saver schemes where you will get electricity for free, essentially, if it's between 12 and 3. But in those other times, they're trying to disincentivize you because they want to flatten the market out. What they've found over in Western Australia through some investigations, this is by the Economic Regulation Authority, as well as the Australian Energy Regulator now looking into this too, but they found that one of the larger battery companies has been essentially surging by utilising the midnight period. Now, you would think that's solid economic practice for them to be taking that on at that time because that's when it's cheaper because not many people are using it and you've had energy that's been stored throughout the day through solar, for example. The problem with this, however, is that it's causing a huge spike in prices. So let's say, for example, you're charging your vehicle at night. If you are banking on the fact that it's cheaper because nobody else is using electricity, but then you've got a big company like this absolutely flooding the market for their economic gain, it means everybody else's prices go up as well. So it's not achieving what they would like it to. Now, of course, I'm not insinuating that there's any company in SA that's done this so far. This is a case study for Western Australia and one particular company in general. I think it's fair to take a leap, though, and to talk about AI data centres and how they are going to be powered is through their own batteries and their own sources, right? They are going to be, of course, storing their own electricity to be able to use, but I would hazard to guess to say that within their planning, they are going to have more than they need. So if they are going to sell back to a market at a particular point, or let's say if they are powered by renewables, which is what the SA government wants, and we hit a dead patch like we've had sporadically where the sun isn't shining and the wind isn't going, then they're also going to be taking from the market too. So a watch. If the Australian Energy Regulator is jumping in on this, and is saying we need to make sure that there isn't anything untoward here and trying to set a precedent. If they can stamp this out straight away, then that's fantastic and we have nothing else to talk about here. But It's an interesting read. So this is the ABC's article. Go and have a read of that and then let me know your thoughts, because I can see something fairly easily happening here in South Australia if this is the precedent that can be set when you start relying on things like battery storage for your energy profile. So 0417 063 963. Great to have you on Around SA.
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3: After a big win in the semi-final last weekend, Waker are through to the grand final. They've got the weekend off, and this Saturday, 5RM Footy takes to the Berry Oval as the Demons play the Barmer Monash Roos. The Roos coming off a loss to the Magpies, while the Demons are up and about after a thrilling win over Loxton. Only the winner goes to the grand final, and we'll have all the action this Saturday afternoon. 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
2: The Riverland and Mallee's 5RM.

Oh, yes. Riverlands and Mallee's 5RM. Thank you so much for joining us this Wednesday afternoon. Chris Guscott here for Around SA. And hopefully you're joining the team of 5RM Breakfast every workday because, well, it's the best way to wake up. Plain and simple. Great music, lots of laughs, and of course, throughout the local news first bulletins as Lockie Winnell gets you across everything you need to know in our backyard. A handful of things you might have missed this morning if you weren't listening. That frankly awful crash on the Sturt Highway, unfortunately fatal, a 29-year-old woman from Wallaroo died at the scene. Police are continuing to investigate the circumstances around that, and unfortunately there's a bit to investigate. So they'll continue to look into what happened there. But yeah, that was an awful, awful tragedy to look onto. Something a bit more positive, the Riverland Christmas pageant preparations are underway, which it's amazing to think that, yes, Christmas is not that far away. But if you are part of a Christmas pageant committee, I would say that work is starting to pick up for you now. The pageant's on December 4th, by the way, if you want to put that into your calendar. And also something to keep in mind, some Riverland homes and businesses tonight are going to have the power off. So there's a major power upgrade at Renmark Substation. They estimate, this is SA Power Networks, estimating works are going to get it going about 10 o'clock and hopefully be done by the time the sun's up. So if you're doing anything overnight, keep that in mind. I would hope they would have notified you by now anyway. Anyway, plenty of local news and you hear it every morning. Lockie Winnell has you covered as part of 5RM Breakfast. Back to the music now. Lovely to have you on Around SA.

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0: It's Around to SA, and it's lovely to have you, my friends, as we continue on this Wednesday, the 2nd of September. Chris Guscott here, 2 p.m. news, sport and weather coming up soon, which will get you across what you need to know there. And then within our next hour, of course, many geniuses that need to be celebrated, applauded and recognised. As part of the Midweek Mind Games, the second question of the show coming to you shortly as well. And within the next hour, the Australian-European Union Free Trade Agreement. Usually these are recognised, for the most part, across the country as good things when we enter into these types of agreements. This one's caused a lot of division, especially, and in a very interesting way for South Australia, because our federal politicians are Liberal and our state politicians are Labor. One nation scattered in there. So this is a really interesting dynamic as they look to try to get everybody behind a free trade agreement that clearly not everybody agrees with. So what that means for regional SA, we'll get to all of that and more after the break.
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11: Hello, I'm Michaela Carr. The Treasurer has welcomed today's GDP figures, but admits the impacts of the war in the Middle East are still being felt. The economy grew 0.4% in the June quarter, up 2.1% for the year. Jim Chalmers says it shows our resilience in the face of global uncertainty.
12: People are still under pressure, but we can see in these national accounts that incomes are growing, housing investment picked up, there's a solid pipeline of business investment.
11: Three more Australians have been accounted for following the flooding disaster in Nepal, but 38 are still missing. Support is swelling for an opt-in algorithm on social media. The Social Services Minister, Tanya Plibersek, says the government is looking at the feature to bolster online safety for young people. Community Strong MP, Allegra Spender, says she'll support it. Federal police have swooped on the Melbourne home of a former senior CFMEU official as part of an ongoing corruption probe into Victoria's building industry. No charges have been laid. An American judge has ruled there is enough evidence for Tyler Robinson to stand trial over the killing of conservative activist Charlie Kirk. Prosecutors allege Robinson fatally shot Kirk during a university campus speaking event last year. And a tourist has been attacked by a feral buffalo south of Darwin. The 21-year-old woman from Victoria was on a hiking trail with her partner when the animal charged at them. She was left with severe bruising and scratches.
6: Forget high tea. 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
11: Alistair Clarkson has been sacked by North Melbourne. The team told the news this morning at a meeting in Arden Street. The Roos have cut short Clarkson's contract by a year. And in the NRL, Michael Maguire has buried a drama-filled week at the Broncos by announcing that Adam Reynolds will join the coaching staff next season. Madge says he's expected to have many roles.
14: He's going to be a big part and he always will be. You know, the legacy that he's been able to leave here is pretty special.
11: That's the latest news and sport.
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0: A cloudy one this afternoon through the region with a slight chance of a shower tomorrow. Also the slight chance of a shower, 20 the top, 22 showers on Friday and Saturday, 20 a possible shower. Today at the De Villiers Air Conditioning 5RM weather station, we're going for 20.
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0: If you'd like a real roller coaster of a story, look no further than a young man from Taiwan who back in 2023 had increasing suspicions that his wife was cheating on him. He had found a spare toothbrush being left at a holiday home that they have. And also, he had his suspicions that an unknown man was entering the property at certain points. So, on one inauspicious day, he has the robot vacuum go to communicate with

in Taiwan? Is there a civil lawsuit that you can file in these types of instances? He wins about $16,000. It's not the full entitlement, but he's able to prove my wife is having an affair. So he wins, right? All's well that ends well. Wrong, because this woman countersues him and says, it's not realistic for me to expect that a robot vacuum is filming me, and it's without her consent. So he breaks the Surveillance Law Act. He's now gone to jail for 5 months. And also fined about 30% of what he won. So in the end, he gets about $11,000, but he's now spending 5 months in jail. We talk about a roller coaster from the highest of highs and the devastations and the lows of the lows. Oh, dear. So, yes, as much as you may think that someone is cheating on you, the Surveillance Act is still the Surveillance Act. 0417 063963. That is quite specific advice to give on a Wednesday, but you just never know who needs to hear these things. Thanks for joining us all. Pleasure to have you. And of course, pleasure to have so many people involved as part of the Midweek Mind Games, which is, of course, the pokey little bit of fun on a Wednesday. I'll get you the answer to the first question, and then, of course, get you another question as well as we dive further into the midway point of this working week. Also within this hour, been a very interesting back and forth between federal and state politicians in this state of ours in regards to the European Union Free Trade Agreement that we've entered in as Australia. And this one fascinates me because there is a real push and pull, and it seems as if there's no real in-between ground. You're either for it or against it, quite strongly. So we'll get to all of that and plenty more after we start our two ups at two with a bit of meatloaf. You took the words right out of my mouth. Thanks for joining us, everyone. Very good afternoon to you.

going here. Two down, nobody on, no score, bottom of the ninth. There's the windup, and there it is, a line shot up the middle. Look at him go. This boy can really fly. He's rounding first and really turning it on now. He's not letting up at all. He's going to drive the second. The ball is

It's a Wednesday afternoon epic. It's Meatloaf and Paradise by the Dashboard Light. It's part of your Two Ups at Two this Wednesday, the 2nd of September. Welcome back to Around SA, everybody. I'm Chris Guscott. I know the people are waiting out for the midweek mind game, so let's get back into it. And the first question has now well and truly run its course. Now, keep in mind, if you want to be a part of this for the next questions and the rest of the program, 0417 063963 is the number. First question of the program, as always, is a song lyric question, which means I'm diving deep into the songs that I think you should well and truly know by this point, and not necessarily the choruses either, getting into the verses and a bit of the weird bits. See how well you know these songs. And today we went back to 1971 with arguably the greatest rock song of all time. It's Led Zeppelin's Stairway to Heaven. You might have heard of it. Within the song, you're told not to be alarmed if there's a bustle in your hedgerow. It's just what? And I'll, of course, leave the almighty rock gods themselves to reveal the answer.

0: It's just a spring clean for the May Queen. And to explain that, Robert Plant said that the May Queen is nothing more than just the first breeze of spring, which I thought was quite applicable as we have, of course, entered spring ourselves. He said there's no other euphemism to it. There's nothing more to read into it other than it's just a nice breeze to start spring. So there you go. So let's get to the geniuses, shall we? And I softened my stance a little bit. If you had a combination of the two, I'm happy to give it to you. But again, keep in mind, none of this really matters. So as long as we're all having fun, that's all that's in it. All right. The following geniuses are the Kimballs of Wyala, overworked and underpaid in Wyala. The Napoleon cake ladies from Renmark. It's a good choice. How do you decide what you want every Wednesday, by the way? I might have asked this question over the years, but I'd love to know, because that's a relatively obscure thing to grab and have at the office, a Napoleon cake. So get back to me. Godie from Mount Barker, 007 Daniel, Pierre, Chris and Jackie from Cal, Barney, Robot Grinch of Cal, Hayden Basanke, Owen in Wyala, Muzz and Jez of Mirtho, Sher from Baruda, D from Victor Harbour returns after an extended hiatus. Hope you're well. Lovely to have you back. And Pat from Haber as well, who is still D's husband. Lovely to hear you still together. That feels like one of those things that something says when you have your suspicions and you go, no, I'm still husband. Hopefully that's not the case. Peter from Dorsley, Lisa J of Goolwa Beach, Jack from Port Augusta, Yellowfin Darren, AJ Smithville, Bang from Jervois. I don't know how you got that name, but I'm sure something self-explanatory to it. Eric from Winky, Dion from Murgon in Queensland. You're definitely going to win the award for most obscure place to text us from today, so thank you for listening interstate, Dion. Tony, Fordo from Swan Hill, Roz of Murray Bridge, Kath from Goolwa, Travis from Aberfoyle Park, Jimbo 3, Dave and Christine of Goolwa South, Dan from Wadakey, Mary G of Manham, Lisa J of Goolwa North, Lynn of Murray Bridge, and one more refresh just to make sure, Jürgen the taxi driver from Port Pirie. You're all geniuses, so well done to you. All right, that leads us, of course, to our second question, and as always, it is an anagram, which means I give you a phrase. All of the letters you need are there. Unscramble it, rescramble it, find me something SA-related. Today, I'm giving you this phrase. Men lull rad. MENLULLRAD. Men lull rad. This famous South Australian location turned 50 this week. Check to see if you've been paying attention to the news. So 0417-063-963. Have a go at it. Put your name at the end. I'll call you genius if you so deserve it. And on the other side of the break, I want to talk about this free trade agreement, which has really split a lot of people in two. We'll get to that next.
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0: Welcome back, everybody. Lovely to have you on board as Around SA further moves through this Wednesday together. And of course, it's a Wednesday, which means the Midweek Mind Games is in full swing at this point. And I'd love for you to be a part of it if you haven't already. And if you have, well, thanks for being a part of it. Hope you're having a good time. The number is 0417 063963. Right. The second question of the program, as always, is an anagram, which means I give you a phrase. All of the letters are there. Unscramble it, re-scramble it, find me something SA-related. And today, giving you this phrase, men lull rad. MENLULLRAD. Men lull rad. This famous SA location turned 50 this week. And that's all I'm going to give you. So have a go on the text line. Put your name at the end, of course. I'll celebrate you as a person of incredible intelligence within the next hour, if you so deserve it, of course. And even if you get it wrong, I love you all the same. Thanks for listening. Right. Something that I have found really interesting since the start of the year has been not only the discussions in the lead-in to this Australian-European Union free trade agreement, but when it was agreed to, the fact that this split a lot of people down the middle. Now, when it comes to free trade agreements, at least my personal experience in the past has been that they're relatively well received with people who always speak out anyway. So you're never going to have something that's unanimous. You never make everybody happy. This one, however, I've seen has been quite divisive, and it sets SA into a really interesting position here. So at the federal level, and keep in mind the three major federal seats that we have in regional South Australia, two of those are Liberal held, one is an independent with Rebecca Sharkey. But at a federal level, the coalition has really gone after this in previous months and has been talking about how it felt as if this was a little rushed, that this was not in our long-term interests. There's also been accusations that are not verified as of yet, but the coalition is saying that there's some green targets that have been put within that. That is quite heavily disputed at the moment. But there's been a lot of mudflinging in regards to this. And of course, the coalition is predominantly regional based, which is why when it comes to these types of things, I tend to listen to what they have to say, because their constituents are the ones who are usually affected by these types of things. As of today, really interesting developments in the state government has come out and is essentially imploring its federal counterparts here in South Australia to follow suit and support it, because of course this is brought in by a Labor government at a federal level. And they're saying, well, look at all the opportunities that's in play here. And they're pointing out a lot of markets that they see exceptional growth in, like beef, for example, talking to places like the Netherlands, where they say, this is a huge growth market for us, and the fact that you want to shut all of this down is going to be locking up these opportunities. As we have had a lot of economic headwinds recently, now would be a good time to get behind something like this agreement. So there's been a really interesting back and forth, and the fact that the state government is trying to take it upon itself to do the convincing of the federal government to the federal politicians on the Liberal side of things here in the state, I find an immensely interesting dynamic. And all in all, there are some interesting parties at industry level who have spoken up and said that they're for or against this either. And one that's most interesting on the for side of things is from Thomas Food International, who, when it comes to these types, the industry typically is a little more cautious and wants more in return than what they're getting, because they do typically face headwinds, like I've mentioned before. So I found that to be an interesting picking of sides. And I'd love to know your perspective on this. And I know that we have plenty of people listening who are in industry as well. I'd love to know how you feel about this, because this feels very divisive and there's no real let's sit in the middle and talk this through. It's either I think this is an awful free trade agreement, or this is fantastic for us and you need to stop getting in the way. So it's definitely a watch as this progresses. Not that I think the state government ministers writing to the federal politicians are actually going to do anything. It's more symbolic than anything, but it's really intriguing. But all in all, there are a lot of industries in regional SA which will be set to benefit. I think the larger conversation that the coalition's trying to have for regional Australia is that did we rush into this and are we getting as much out of it as we possibly could have? Because if we're not, then locking in a long-term deal is detrimental. So 0417 063 963. It's Around SA.
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3: 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This is the Two Ups at Two. 5RM.

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Oh, yes. Riverland and Mallee's 5RM, and we have the two ups at two moving through this hour. So great tracks like that, and plenty more to come in a moment's time. But I'm poking my head in for a round to SA to tell you about 5RM Breakfast. It's the best way to start your day from 6 till 9. And just after 7 o'clock, thanks to our friends at Harvey Norman Renmark, we have the Morning Challenge Wheel. Now, this is an opportunity for you to win a Harvey Norman Renmark gift card, with one of these given away every Friday on the program. Now, to be a part of this, you just go to the website. Morning Challenge Wheel page is there. You click on that, you put your details in. Lockie plays on your behalf, which typically is a good thing. Typically. So you've just got to have your fingers and toes crossed if you're the one that Lockie's going to come good. If he scores enough points, you go in the running. And then, of course, every Friday we give away that gift card. So after 7 o'clock, thanks to Harvey Norman Renmark, it is the Morning Challenge Wheel. So go to the website and get your details in now. And then, of course, fingers and toes crossed that you're playing sooner rather than later. And whilst you're going to enter your details, I'll get you back to the two ups at two. This is Around SA. Thanks for your company.

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2: Yes, it's been lovely to have you. As Around SA continues to navigate this Wednesday, and we're just about to come up to the 3pm news, sport and weather. So put the kettle on, a nice big cup of tea or coffee, kick your feet up for a few moments, and then, with the news, sport and weather to inform you, we then get into the last hour where it's all about you on our text line. Of course, the main attraction of a Wednesday is the Midweek Mind Games. We have lots of geniuses to celebrate from the second question, and of course, one more to give you as well as we try to knock some of the dust out of the cogs of your mind. We also dive into the text line as well for your thoughts, feelings, musing, suggestions and other. So there's plenty to get to, and we'll do that soon.
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13: Hello, I'm Makata Carr. The Treasurer has described today's GDP figures as a robust result in really challenging international circumstances. GDP grew 0.4% in the June quarter, taking the annual growth to 2.1, which is well above forecasts. Four more Australians have been accounted for following the flooding disaster in Nepal. 38 are still missing, while the death toll has risen to more than 1,000. International Development Minister Anne Ali says the search for them is being ramped up.
14: Through the international development portfolio and the foreign affairs portfolio, doing everything that we can to locate the 38 Australians who are still unaccounted for in the region.
13: 13 Australians accused of being involved with Islamic State will face an Iraqi court. Authorities there say they've finished interrogating the prisoners transferred from Syria earlier this year. Perth doctor Tariq Kamlay is among the group to face a mass trial. A hiker missing in South Australia's mid-north has been found safe and well. The alarm was raised last night when the woman failed to return from a hike at Mount Remarkable. The 68-year-old is unhurt. And former Bondi Rescue lifeguard and mental health advocate Matt Dee has died. Dee appeared on Bondi Rescue from 2008 to 2017 and founded a clothing brand that worked with Suicide Prevention Australia.
1: Forget high tea. 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
13: Alistair Clarkson has become the third AFL coach this year to be sacked. North Melbourne president Sonia Hood has maintained that he was the best man for the team when he was poached in 2022.
0: But now it's become clear that Alistair no longer has the belief from enough people at the club that he is the right coach to take this group forward.
13: A retiring Broncos skipper Adam Reynolds has been appointed to the Brisbane coaching staff after hanging up his boots. That's the latest news and sport.
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10: Remaining cloudy this afternoon through the Riverland and Mallee. Tomorrow, partly cloudy, 20 at the top, 22 showers Friday and Saturday, a possible shower atop of 20. Overnight, going down to 7.
1: Another dose of South Aussie goodness. 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
2: There are some coincidences that just seem too perfect to have happened. And especially when there's a bit of pride before there is a fall, it usually is something that's very entertaining to watch. And the latest instance is from Pakistan, where a journalist, a technology journalist, is celebrating an experimental driverless car that's been made by a local entrepreneur and someone who's very heavily invested in trying to further this technology in Pakistan. So, all of this is recorded, by the way. If you want to go find this footage, it is very funny. But this Pakistani journalist is sitting in what is a driverless car, so there's no way to control it, and is sitting there talking about all of the features as the car is moving down the road, and goes on to say, there's no shortage of talent in Pakistan. 5 seconds later, the car crashes into a police car because there's an internet failure. So this man has spent this clip talking about, well, how brilliant is this? And this is absolutely fantastic for us in our backyard here in Pakistan. And then the car loses control and it doesn't hit the police car hard. Everybody's okay. But to crash into a police car is not advisable at the best of times, let alone if you have an experimental driverless car. So back to the drawing board, it must be said. But I'm very glad that that footage exists. Just another example of just an incredible coincidence. And we have to celebrate these moments. We really do. And the world is, that's for sure. 0417 063 963 is our text line. And I know you know it because you've used it. Very busy day, of course, with the Midweek Mind Games taking precedent. So we'll give you the answer to the second question. And, of course, the last question as well as the Midweek Mind Games moves through the rest of this program. We also dive into the text line proper like we normally do to discuss what you are discussing. All of this is to come after we start with Huey Lewis giving you the news. And he's happy to be stuck with you, and so am I. Thanks for joining us, and a very good afternoon to you.

0: The best is still yet to come, and of course we have plenty still to come on this program and plenty to go with the Midweek Mind Games, which of course is that pokey little quiz that's all across regional SA and beyond. And all I'm asking is for you to play along and try to knock some of the dust out of the cogs of your mind. Three questions throughout the show. I'll call you a genius if you get them correct. And if not, I appreciate you all the same, and I hope you will. The number for you to join in, by the way, is 0417 063963. If you haven't played before, now would be a wonderful time. Just make sure you put your name at the end, and I'll recognise you, of course, how you'd like to be recognised. As long as it's not a business name, and it's not something inappropriate, because people have tried to do that before. I didn't come down in the last shower, so I'm not that stupid. All right. Second question of the program, as always, is an anagram, which means what I do is I give you a phrase. All of the letters are there. Unscramble it, re-scramble it, find me something SA-related. And today I gave you this phrase, men lull rad. So M-E-N-L-U-L-L-R-A-D. I wanted you to find me a famous South Australian location which turned 50 this week. And yes, you're all geniuses. The correct answer, of course, is Rundle Mall, previously Rundle Street. But as of the 1st of September 1976, it was opened up. And of course, the mall's balls not too far after that. Very strange landmark, and people from across the border look at us a bit weird, but not a bad little place to be if you happen to be down in the city. So, well done to the following geniuses. Kenny Pye from Port Lincoln, Scott from Manham, Lynn from Murray Bridge, The Ferryman, Heather from Dorsley, Goody of Mount Barker, Nickers of Goolwa, Paul Coltana, Travis from Aberfoyle Park, Overworked and Underpaid in Wyala, Bang from Jervoice, Gortchicks, Peter from Dorsley, Michael from Mount Barker, Lisa J of Goolwa Beach, and the Napoleon Cake Ladies from Renmark. I asked in the first hour, how do you go about the business of deciding what snacks you have on a Wednesday? They said, we just take it in turns and find something that's new or we haven't had in a while. We take our weekly cake day very seriously. And so you should. The variety you have is impressive. There is no doubt about that. So Godspeed for whatever else you pick next week. Napoleon Cake's a good choice. Brownie from Edwardstown, who's in Victor. Hope you're enjoying it down there, Brownie. Bud from Bullaroo, Pierre, Jack from Port Augusta, Dave and Christine of Goolwa South, Muzz and Jez of Mirtho. Barney, who says, I remember all the hoo-haring about whether it was mal or mall, as in mal or ball. What a strange thing to talk about at the time. So thank you for that education, Barney. I don't think anybody was better for the conversation, but yeah. Anyway, Grader Driver, Hayden Basanke, the Mipo Maniac returns, 007 Daniel, Dan from Wadakie, Craig from Strath, Sher from Baruda, D from Victor Harbour, Owen in Wyala, Pat from Haybrill, Pat the dog, still D's husband, just continuing to check, Nathan at Woonkar, the Acacia Drive Drunks, you know the deal with that. Of course, a location, not a recommendation. Robot Grinch of Cow, Steve from Nuriupa, the Kimballs of Wyala, Chris from Murray Bridge, Ford of Swan Hill, Tony from Elizabeth Downs, Jürgen the taxi driver from Port Pirie, who's pointing out that it's been very strange weather in his parts, has been pretty much across the state as well. It's been a lot of ups and downs. Usually tends to happen at this time of year when you have the seasons interlock. Rick from Virginia, who's texting in on the Nullarbor at the SAWA border. So best of luck as you head across there. And Ken from Monash. You are all geniuses. Well done to each and every one of you. Leads us to our general knowledge and trivia question to wrap up today's program. 0417 063963 is the number. Which Beatle, and I'm already narrowing this down, if you know who's in the Beatles, you've got a 1 in 5 chance. Which Beatle was the first ever narrator for Thomas the Tank Engine in the UK? Which Beatle was the first ever narrator for Thomas the Tank Engine in the UK? 0417 063963. And like I said, if you have no idea that one of the Beatles was a narrator for Thomas the Tank Engine, you've got a 1 in 5 opportunity. Have a crack. See how you go. We'll get to the text line proper next.
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0: It's Around to SA on this Wednesday, the 2nd of September. Pleasure to have you as it always is, and a pleasure to hear from you on our text line, which of course goes absolutely bananas on a Wednesday. As the text line proper normally, where we discuss all things regional South Australia, but Wednesday, of course, is very different because we have that midweek mind games rolling through and the third and final question is out in the open. So if you're in line for the Triple Crown or you haven't been a part of this yet, 0417 063 963 is our number. Third and final question of the show, as always, is just general knowledge or trivia. And today I'm asking you this: which Beatle, as in the band, the Beatles, which Beatle was the first ever narrator for Thomas the Tank Engine in the UK? And like I said previously, if you have no idea that one of the Beatles was a narrator for Thomas the Tank Engine, you've got a 1 in 5 shot. So try your hardest. 0417 063 963 is our number. Right, a couple of things to get to on our text line. Relatively quiet outside of Grumpy, who I'll get to in a moment, who's been texting a fair bit today. Last hour of the program, talking about the EU trade agreement that we've reached as Australia and the real divide on this particular one, where it's gotten to the point where the SA state government and the Labor-centric nature of that is trying to advocate to the Liberal-centric federal politicians we have in this state to try to get them on side with this trade agreement. Now, you're never going to make everybody happy, but this one seems particularly divisive, as the coalition seems to think that we got a bad deal because we rushed this. And the other side of things says, this is fantastic, we shouldn't be poo-pooing this, just wait to see the impact it has. Especially for South Australia, when we talk about the beef industry and a variety of other smaller industries they say are going to really pop with the European Union in play. So, on our text line, no name, but please leave your name in the future, 445 says, usually the case with these types of things is that someone complains and then we all forget about it when it ends up working well. I think this will probably end up being for our best interests, so we should just wait and see. Well, I don't think we have a choice necessarily to wait and see. So you are right. I think we're just going to have this develop down the line. But that's never stopped anyone in the past complaining about things. So I appreciate your input on that. So thank you. All right. So Grumpy, one of our texters who's been active for the most part of the program. Now, yesterday on the show, you may remember we're having a conversation about prefab homes and what that may look like going forward, trying to accelerate housing in the regions. And Grumpy took the angle that why are we using productive land for that? And what I said in reply was, I think everybody is on the side of those who, of course, we want to make sure we have as much productive farmland as possible. But proximity is one thing that is considered, because you already have infrastructure nearby. You don't have to build an entire new town. And that's one of the major considerations. So Grumpy thinks I'm naive. So he goes on to say, take Virginia, for instance. Fertile soil and glass houses, they supplied Adelaide with much of its veg. Where have they gone? Housing. Lower parts of Adelaide Hills, Market Gardens, gone for housing. Obviously, you're too young to recall driving through the orchards in Mount Barker. Housing. There's a kale farm in Mount Barker they've been pressuring for years to get out. It's actually one of the best grounds to grow kale, which seems people want to eat these days. Now, first and foremost, you're not the first or the last to do this, and I can get that people are a little territorial because I'm 32 years old. A lot of my listeners are double my age. I understand that, right? Just because I'm young doesn't mean I don't know what I'm talking about. And if you're making assumptions that I'm just ignorant because I'm younger than you, that's a very foolish path to go down. So I like your input, Grumpy, but just be careful going down that route. You're not the first or last, like I said, but let's just not do that, all right? Also, to your point as well, using Virginia and Adelaide Hills is a good example of what I discussed yesterday in terms of proximity. The infrastructure was nearby. So, look, we're all in agreement. We would like to keep productive farmland as productive farmland, but there is a balance for housing, and the decisions they make, that's one of the key decisions, right? And we have discussed this a fair bit over our time, Grumpy, so you're telling me that I should bring this up more and have more people joining in? I think you might be relatively new here, but I appreciate your input. You can all keep it coming in on 0417 063 963. It's Around SA.
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It's the Riverlands at Mallee's 5RM, and it's nearly time for me to say farewell. There's still plenty to wrap up before I get out of here, though. Of course, the Midweek Mind Games is our sole focus as we conclude the program, and we'll do that shortly. Secret Sounds back tomorrow, as it is every workday, as part of 5RM Breakfast. It's all thanks to our wonderful friends at Think Water Renmark. The secret sound is this. This one started in May. It's now September. I would love to see the back of it. And even more so, I would love for you to have that beautiful stack of cash in your back pocket. So continue to listen at our station website and formulate ideas. Of course, listen every morning and hear some of the incorrect guesses and scratch them off a list. As long as you're having a crack, because you got to be in it to win it, and you could be the one claiming 500 smackaroos tomorrow, all part of 5RM Breakfast. So get onto that, my dear friends. We'll wrap up around SA in a moment. A few more tracks first on 5RM. I sit away.

0: It's around to SA and it is now time for me to say my farewells to you. As another edition of Around SA is wrapping up. But of course, before I get out of here, hand you over to Jonesy and Amanda, who have you for the next 3 hours. We have the midweek mind games to finish up. And again, an enormous thanks to everybody who's been part of this pokey little quiz that has no financial incentive for you to do so. But hopefully, it's done what it wanted to do, which was to knock some of the dust out of the cogs of your mind. Third and final question of the program was this. As always, we wrap up on a general knowledge and trivia question. Which Beatle, and of course I'm talking about the Beatles, which Beatle was the first ever narrator for Thomas the Tank Engine in the UK? Now, we had a few people say George Harrison, which is incorrect, but most of you got it right. It is indeed Ringo Starr, who they brought in because they thought not only are you very famous, but we thought with your message of peace of love and your calming voice, you'd be perfect for it. So take a listen to Ringo Starr's efforts. He didn't do it for very long, but he was the first narrator for Thomas the Tank Engine in the UK. So take a listen.
1: Later, Henry stopped at Edward's station. "Hello, Henry," said Edward. "You look splendid. I was pleased to hear your happy whistle yesterday." "Thank you, Edward," smiled Henry.
0: So there you go. If you didn't know, now you know. Following geniuses are Napoleon Cake Ladies from Renmark, who say you're more than willing to put in suggestions, which, ooh, you put me on the spot, actually. I'll get back to you next week. So I've got a lot to get to, I apologise. 007 Daniel, Heather from Dorsley, Barney, Goody of Mount Barker, Kenny Pye of Port Lincoln, Fordo of Swan Hill, The Court Chicks, Starkey from Buckleboo, Muzz and Jez of Mirtho, Travis from Aberfoyle Park, Scott from Manham, Hayden Basanke, Dan from Wataki, Lynn of Murray Bridge, Dee from Victor Harbour, PT of Pinkawillany, Bang from Jervois, Dave and Christine of Goolwa South, Simon and Mackie, Mark G of Manham, Tony from Elizabeth Downs, Overworked and Underpaid in Wyala, Craig of Barmera, the Acacia Drive Drunks, you know the deal with that, Chris and Jackie from Cowell, Jack from Port Augusta, the Chill Zone crew from Gladstone, Robot Grinch of Cowell, Owen in Wyala, Sher from Baruda, Peter of Dorsley, Janet from Kapunda, The Ferryman, Mel, now apologies for me butchering this, but I'm going to try my best. Mel Nunji Kombata, let me know how I went, probably not well. Bud from Bullaroo, Jurgen the taxi driver from Port Pirie, Rowan on iHeart, thank you, because yes, iHeart is the only audio streaming app you need, Lisa J of Coolwa Beach, Sean E from Wyala, and Buzz and Jules from Wyala as well. You're all Buzz and Jules from Murray Bridge, I should say, sorry. And plus, we have a couple more at the end, Paul and Eric from Winky. Well done. That now means we have 25 Triple Crown winners. Now, talk amongst yourselves while I figure out if Eric's done this before. He has. Great. So we have three new brand new winners. You get this sound effect for your troubles. Bang from Jervois, Tony from Elizabeth Downs, and Chris of Jackie of Cow. Well done to you. You join the Hall of Fame. And of course, for those who didn't text in, but you got all three correct, that's for you as well. You know you're a Triple Crown winner. Take that with you proudly for your week. All right, the other 22 people who have done this before, the Napoleon Cake Ladies from Renmark, of course, 007 Daniel as well, Barney, Goody of Mount Barker, Fordo of Swan Hill, Muzz and Jez of Mirtho, Travis from Aberfoyle Park, Hayden Basanke, Dan from Wataki, Lynn from Murray Bridge, Dee from Victor Harbour, Dave and Christine from Goolwa South, Overworked and Underpaid in Wyala, Jack from Port Augusta, Robot Grinch of Cowell, Owen in Wyala, Sher from Baruda, Peter of Dorsley, Bud from Bullaroo, Jurgen the taxi driver from Port Pirie, Lisa J of Goolwa Beach, and Eric from Winky. You know exactly what's coming for you. And here I sit again over time, so let me get out of here. Pleasure to have had your company. I'm back tomorrow from 1. Jonesy and Amanda up next. Goodbye for now. Have a splendid evening. Please stay safe on the roads. And like I said, I'll talk to you tomorrow.

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6: Hello, I'm Michaela Carr. An independent investigation into Telstra has found the cause of a major outage in July. A faulty power supply had been replaced but was reset to the wrong date. As a result, hundreds of callers couldn't connect to 000. Alarms also weren't picked up initially because the problem arose outside business hours. A Pacific Climate Change conference next month is failing to get RSVPs from many countries. The event is being held as a curtain raiser to the COP31 talks in Turkey in November. Australia's climate change minister, Chris Bowen, says there is still going to be a good roll-up.
7: Not only prime ministers, heads of multilateral development banks, cabinet ministers who often don't attend pre-COP either, but are coming to this one.
6: Five Australians have been accounted for following the flooding disaster in Nepal. 38 are still missing, while the death toll there has risen to more than 1,000. A Canberra man who slipped on a wet floor at a McDonald's has been awarded $15,000. An ACT court has found the restaurant was negligent, but the man had not taken reasonable care for his own safety. The man injured his hip when he slipped and had wanted $2 million in damages. And police in central Queensland are trying to track down those responsible for stealing thousands of sheep from a property. It's happened over a three-month period with the 5,500 animals worth about $1.7 million.
0: Forget high tea. 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
6: North Melbourne has parted ways with coach Alistair Clarkson. He had 1 year left to go on his contract. And retiring Broncos skipper Adam Reynolds is sticking around the team. It's been confirmed he'll join Michael Maguire's coaching staff next season. Madge says they're still working out what role he will play.
9: He'll be around the club for sure. Where that's going to land, we're still working our way through that. You know, it'd be crazy not to utilise Reynolds.
6: That's the latest news and sport.
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11: 5RM, Riverland and Mallee weather.
1: Remaining cloudy this afternoon through the Riverland and Mallee. Tomorrow, partly cloudy, 20 the top, 22 showers Friday and Saturday, a possible shower atop of 20. Overnight, going down to 7.
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0: 4 days.
1: Yeah.
0: You've flown back in today.
1: I'm extremely jet lagged at the moment. I feel like I'm in a dream.
0: A fever dream of some kind.
1: Yeah.
0: But was it worth it? Was it great?
1: It was awesome. Yeah, it was fantastic. It's huge. It's such a big event. And Edinburgh is beautiful
0: too. It's beautiful.
1: Yeah.
0: Isn't it beautiful?
1: One of the coolest cities I've ever been
0: to. And the beautiful castle. Apparently, Wendy Harmer tells the story that she's walking past some American tourists. He said, why would they build it so close to a railway line? And how did you decide what shows to go and see?
1: Well, I was sort of scouting venues for A Kingdom of Fools. Yeah, so if there was a venue I thought might be good for the show, I would, go and see a show that was in there and see if it would fit.
2: How did they compare with your show?
1: Oh, look, you get some really interesting shows at the Fringe. Yep. Like, the great, some great shows.
2: Yeah, but did you think, oh, that show's dreadful. Mine's much better.
1: Look, I'm proud of my show. I think Kingdom of Fools would do well.
2: Sure. So
1: I don't want to speak poorly of other shows.
2: While you're away, there was a report there's a lot of subpar shows at Edinburgh.
1: Well, there's like 4,000 shows or something.
2: Yeah, there's a lot of subpar shows and people.
0: But there should be.
2: Yeah.
1: Yeah.
2: And Amanda said at the time that you will be in good company.
0: I did not say that.
1: Did you say that?
0: I promise you, Ryan.
1: Wow.
0: Brendan, I did not. Tell Ryan I didn't say that.
1: I got you guys some souvenirs as well.
0: Ryan, I did not say that. We were joking. No. I didn't say that.
2: Did you get us gifts?
1: I got you some gifts, yeah.
2: Thank you, Ryan.
1: Can I give them to you now?
2: Yeah, please.
0: Okay. Can I get that anvil I asked for?
1: I'll go one at a time. Amanda, this is for you, all right? You got to close your eyes, though.
0: Okay.
1: Hang on, I'll pass it over to you.
0: I'll hold up my hand.
1: Okay. Yep, there you go. Have a look at that.
0: Oh, wow, I love this. This is the hot men wearing kilts posing in the great outdoors.
1: Yeah.
2: Oh, gee, I hope I get the same.
0: Oh, no, I love it. Thank you.
1: Not quite Sam Heughan, but
0: close.
1: Close.
0: Enough. All right. That's brilliant. No, thank you.
1: All right, Jonesy, close your eyes.
2: Is it a cable pole?
1: Okay. It's a coaster.
0: Have a look.
2: There you go.
0: Oh, he's wearing nothing under his kilt.
2: That's your Sam Heughan, right?
0: That's
2: there.
0: Your Sam Heughan. That's where you park your bike. Thank you, Ryan.
1: No, of course. No worries.
2: I'll put it next to all this other stuff you've bought when you've gone off on fact-finding missions. Although it is odd that, you know, you went over to Scotland and took you all these days to get back. I remember going over to Ireland to interview you two on a Friday and I was back to work on Monday.
0: Well, that's because you were working.
2: What was he doing?
0: He's allowed to have a holiday.
1: Yeah.
2: It's not a holiday.
1: You don't seem happy with your gift.
2: I love my gift.
1: Maybe I should have brought you some haggis spring rolls.
0: Did you eat them?
1: Yeah.
0: Are you joking?
1: No, I had haggis spring rolls.
0: What did it taste like?
1: I actually don't even know.
2: Yeah.
0: Well, is it just like rich meat?
1: Yeah, very rich. Yeah, very rich.
2: Because haggis is just full of lips and bum holes and stuff.
0: Oh. So it would be like having a Chico roll.
2: And so it was a spring roll for that matter. So there's not much difference, really.
0: Yeah.
2: It's an Oriental haggis.
0: Well, you're going to be happy with today's TikTok Tucker, I think, because the last few have been terrible. The last one we did was chicken, a raw piece of chicken inside raw cookie dough and then put in the air fryer. Remember that?
2: Just before you got on the plane.
0: I think today's might be more palatable. I'm hoping.
2: Also, Instagram makes its return and we can't do anything till we do the Fast Five. The Gem Y Rye Army can relax. He is back. When I say the Gem Y Rye Army,
0: it's his mum and dad.
2: Mum and dad. Your boy's back. It's Jonesy and Amanda driving you home.

0: Hello there. It's Jonesy and Amanda driving you home this Wednesday afternoon.
1: How fast can this thing go?
2: Faster than the speed of light.
3: Jonesy and Amanda.
2: Fast Five.
0: Fast Five is here. Five questions. Can you go all the way and answer all five questions correctly? If you do that, Amanda will say...
4: If you are the answerer of question number five, a $250 Bunnings voucher is coming your way.
0: As we welcome Jen Y. Rye back into the bosom of Jonesy and Amanda.
4: I'm still fascinated by a haggis spring roll. Is that novelty food or is that something that the locals eat?
5: I've got to be honest, I don't know, but I bought it from a restaurant that was doing authentic fish and chips. Apparently that's a big thing in Scotland too.
4: What do you mean authentic fish and chips?
5: I don't know. This is like, is it a Scottish meal initially?
0: Fish and chips? In the UK, they really pride themselves on their fish and chips.
5: Yeah, and
4: what makes it inauthentic? What would that be?
5: I don't know. But they had this chippy gravy. This chippy gravy that was really good.
0: Was it a curry gravy?
5: I don't know. Right. But they called it chippy gravy.
4: Yeah, and did they, and mushy peas?
5: I didn't have mushy peas.
0: No.
5: But we got like some nice, went to these pubs that were, you know, really
4: jumping,
5: old and authentic.
4: Jumping.
5: And that was great. I had a hearty pub meal.
0: Oh, did you?
5: Yeah.
0: What did you eat? Did you eat some?
5: Bangers and mash.
0: Oh,
4: did you have any Yorkshire pud?
5: No.
0: Did you have some blood sausage?
5: No.
0: Like pudding?
5: No. I was only there for 2 days because I had to be back here for the show. So.
0: But technically, today's Wednesday.
4: Let it go.
0: Katrina is in Bella Vista.
4: Hello, Katrina.
6: Hi, how are you?
0: Are you excited that Jen Y. Rye is back in the bosom of Jonesy and Amanda?
6: Very much.
4: Would you eat a haggis spring roll?
6: No.
4: It sounds like a TikTok tucker, doesn't it? Something I'd make you eat. See, Ryan would pull a face. He pulls a face at everything we call for TikTok tucker.
0: Well, we don't call him runny tummy Ryan for nothing.
4: You willingly ate that and paid for it.
0: Katrina, which sport might you reach for your wood?
6: I'd say golf.
4: Is golf?
0: A Scottish game.
4: Is it?
0: Yeah.
4: Didn't originate in Scotland, did it?
0: Yeah, it did.
4: There you go. Let's play What's on the Box.
7: Television. I'll turn the box on.
4: Which TV show, Katrina, features this theme?

0: Neanderthals developed tools.
1: Big Bang Theory.
2: Big Bang Theory.
3: You know
2: what?
3: Amanda boasts that she has not seen one episode of that show.
2: I don't boast. I marvel. Have you watched it, Katrina?
1: Yes, I have.
3: Yeah, I like it.
2: I know. Everyone in the universe loves it. I just never got around to it those 18 years it was on.
3: Where would you see a Snellen chart being used, Katrina?
1: In an optometrist, because I'm an optometrist.
3: What are the chances?
2: That's, you're making a spectacle of yourself.
3: Katrina. I had my eye test just recently.
2: I've booked one in today. Booked in an eye test today.
3: And my macula's doing okay.
2: Is it?
3: Yeah, they get that little thing that goes poof, on the...
2: Well, let's tell people what a Snellen chart is. Over to you, Katrina. What's a Snellen chart?
1: It's the visual acuity chart where they test your letters.
2: That's right.
1: You read the letters.
2: And everyone lives in fear of something similar like this when you're going to renew your driver's licence.
3: I got to admit, it's pretty easy, the one at the when you go to any of the motor registries around the country.
2: Do you think?
3: Yeah. And you can get a bit of a sneaky peek at the mirror under the desk. You know, you say to them, oh, you just, can you just get me that pen?
2: While
3: they're getting the pen.
2: People charmingly do.
3: You look at the thing and go, right, okay.
2: My friend told her husband all the letters, and stupidly, because they switch them up all the time.
3: They do, they change them.
2: So he read them out like hieroglyphs.
3: Katrina, question number four for you.
2: In Greek mythology, what legendary lost city was supposedly submerged beneath the sea?
1: Oh, I know this.
2: Jet lag has made Ryan press that buzzer very quickly, Katrina.
3: Well, Jim, why Ryan wants to give other people a go, Katrina. That's question number four of the Fast Five.
2: The last, I know this.
3: Yeah, you might see everything, Katrina, but not that answer. In Greek mythology, what legendary lost city was supposedly submerged beneath the sea?
2: Words like that.
3: It's Jonesy and Amanda driving you home for Jam Nation.
4: The Riverland and Mallee's 5RM.

0: tonight. Across Australia, it's Jonesy and Amanda driving you home this Wednesday afternoon.
1: How fast can this thing go?
2: Faster than the speed of light.
3: Jonesy and Amanda.
4: Fast Five.
0: The Fast Five is here as we welcome Gem Y Rye back into the bosom of our show.
5: Can you stop saying bosom?
0: I like saying
5: it
0: bosom.
5: It makes Gem Y Rye awkward.
0: Why?
6: I don't want to be in your bosom.
0: At the bosom. You're missed around here, mate.
5: You were, Ryan, and welcome back. We're going to question number four, which is going to John in South Morang. Hello, John.
7: Hi, Amanda. How are you going today?
5: Very well, thank you. In Greek mythology, what legendary lost city was supposedly submerged beneath the sea?
7: That would be Atlantis.
5: Atlantis.
0: This is question five for you, John.
5: Here we go, John. This is where the prize lurks.
0: Which iconic chocolate powder comes in a green can?
7: Milo.
5: Milo. Yeah. And I'll give you a clue. That is one of the ingredients in today's TikTok Tucker, so it might be okay.
0: Might be okay.
5: Well, I can't guarantee these things, but okay. I'm not mixing it with tuna or anything. No, I'm not mixing it with
0: Haggis. So we're just having it?
5: Just a cup of Milo. I've given up. We're just going to have a cup of Milo.
0: Why wouldn't you hang around and listen for that? I'm sure there'll be something extra, John. Congratulations to you. You've won the jam pack. You have a $250 Bunnings voucher. Well done.
7: Magnificent, Jonesy. Thank you very much.
0: That's okay. Hey, it's Father's Day. Go and buy yourself something good.
7: I certainly will. No worries. Beautiful.
5: Oh, yeah. Unreal. Thanks,
0: well done, John. That's good. You know, I'm looking for a cordless vacuum, wet and dry vacuum.
5: You know, I'm looking for a chance to stay awake when I hear you talk.
0: Yeah. Coming up, Mother's Day comes around, you talk about your creams and your soaps and all that junk.
5: I never do. All right, give me an example of any of the creams and soaps I've spoken about.
0: No, you tell me. Your Nivea cream.
5: You tell me.
0: And your goop that you put on your face. And I sit there and just.
5: I never talk about that on the wire.
0: But when Jonesy talks about a cordless wet and dry vacuum.
5: If we went back and looked at all the times you've spoken about engines, rudders, engineering equipment, blah, blah, blah, that would be 60% of your material. Do you agree?
0: Bloody good material, isn't it? That's a show I'd listen to. More of it. If you'd like to play the Fast Five, jonesyandamanda.com.au and TikTok Tucker involving Milo is coming up next. It's Jonesy and Amanda driving you home for Jam Nation.
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0: TikTok, Tucker. We make food from TikTok and eat it.
1: And the last few have been horrible, and that wasn't by design. Sometimes something sounds terrible and ends up being delightful. But today's, I thought, let's cut it back and go with something that will taste nice, but whether it will work is my question. It seems deceptively simple. It is a Milo mug cake. These two ingredients, Milo and milk, and a mug. I guess that's three ingredients. We put 4 tablespoons of Milo into a mug. I'm going to make 3.
0: Yep.
1: We'll say that's a tablespoon.
0: Yeah.
1: One.
0: Not a level tablespoon, but
1: 2.
0: You do you.
1: Why is that funny? 4. Let me just do all of them. So okay. 4 now into Ryan's. Right. 1, 2. I'll speed it up. 4.
0: Good-o.
1: 4 into yours. 1, 2, 3, 4. So 4 tablespoons.
0: You've pretty much used a whole tin of Milo.
1: Almost, haven't I? And then on top of that,
0: yep.
1: I add 1 tablespoon of milk.
0: Are we going full cream?
1: Yes, we are. Is that okay with you and your slim hips? A tablespoon of milk. 1.
0: Oh, goodness. Right.
1: And it's like watching. You always say I look like the Swedish chef when I hold things.
0: No, it looks like sooty's making something.
1: Okay, so you give that a stir,
0: okay,
1: please.
0: There's not much milk in
1: no,
0: there.
1: No, there's 1 tablespoon of milk. Did that? Do you think that was a tablespoon? And what we do is we just mix until it looks. See the picture there? Maybe
0: it's
1: I need
0: crumbly.
1: A little bit more. Maybe I need a bit more milk, you think? Maybe a tiny bit more. It's supposed to look like pudding, like brownie batter.
0: Yeah, it doesn't look like brownie
1: batter.
0: Okay,
1: let's put a tiny bit in.
0: Yeah, maybe a little, just a little splash. Not telling what to do there, chef. But.
1: Okay, and all right, and then a little splash there.
0: Yeah.
1: And you mix, looks like brownie batter. Now, here's the thing.
0: Mm-hmm.
1: Can you get off my instructions?
0: Sorry.
1: We microwave that for a minute 30. That's all you do. You put it in the microwave for 1.5 minutes.
0: Yeah.
1: But check every 20 seconds, it said.
0: 1.5 minutes every 20
1: and
0: seconds.
1: And you supposedly, it ends up with...
0: Well, yours is more viscous.
1: It ends. You're
0: mine.
1: So viscous. And supposedly, you end up with a cake. Do you need some more milk in yours, you think?
0: Maybe you might have to
1: mine's
0: give me some
1: like
0: more
1: a
0: milk.
1: Bit like brownie butter. All right, well, we're going to put these in the microwave.
0: Well, why don't you put it in now?
1: Oh, okay. Well, I've got to make Ryan's yet.
0: Yeah, okay. Well, you do that. What we'll do, we'll get a little... this is how McDonald's works.
1: How?
0: Well, you've got different stations. And you're making...
1: I wish I was listening to another one.
0: Right, we'll put your one in. Are you going to put more together?
1: You can put 3 in at once.
0: Okay, well...
1: let's not argue.
0: Right, please.
1: Come on.
0: This is what Ryan's missed. Okay, I tell you what. What we're going to do is we'll put it in the microwave and then we'll come on back.
1: That's what I said.
0: Enjoy Milo mug cake. It's Jonesy Demander driving you home for Jam Nation.
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1: You hungry?
2: 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I enjoy cooking bacon and stop working with your
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4: What are you talking about?
5: What are you?
6: Sandwich. Gonna make you go yuck.
7: The last few TikTok tuckers have been terrible. Today, how bad can it be? Milo, 4 tablespoons of Milo and a tablespoon of milk thereabouts, munched into sort of a brownie mixture into the microwave for 1.5 minutes. Let's see what we get. Here's
0: what are the ingredients of Milo?
7: Do you want to spend time on the radio reading it out? You do that.
0: Extract of malt, barley.
7: Here you go, Ryan.
0: Or malt barley.
7: Might
0: and rice. Milk solids. Sugar.
7: I know you're trying to bore me.
0: Cocoa.
7: You bored me before and I've had to put up with it. Let's try it.
0: Choc malt.
7: Okay, come, what are you doing?
0: Blend.
7: Okay, here we go.
0: Riboflavin.
7: Okay, here we go. Milo mug. Okay, now it may be a bit hot. It is cake or pudding consistency,
0: pudding.
7: Really. Look at Ryan's face.
0: I'd be good
7: Come
0: if
7: on, how would you pull a face? It's Milo and milk.
0: If you had some ice cream or cream.
7: It would be nice, that's true. Yours is all browned down the side. It looks like a tradie's loo.
0: Okay. Oh, wow. You know what?
7: No.
0: You got someone coming around and you had some...
7: and you hate them.
0: And you had some ice cream. This would be okay.
7: It's a funny... The taste isn't terrible, but the consistency is like... How would you... Like concrete. Or like how would you describe
0: it's
7: the consistency?
0: Grainy.
7: Grainy. It's grainy.
0: It's grainy.
7: It's grainy.
0: It's grainy.
7: Yeah.
0: Yeah.
7: I don't think ice cream would save it.
0: And considering that we pretty much used a whole tin for these.
7: The taste is a bit too chocolatey.
0: So financially, it's not good either. So you could probably go and buy a Betty Crocker pudding, self-sourcing.
7: And you can get puddings that you can just make in a mug.
0: Mm.
7: Yeah, it's a bit too
0: and
7: intense.
0: You just add water
7: let
0: to
7: me
0: that.
7: Let me speak, please.
0: Yeah.
7: It's too intense a chocolate flavour. Would you agree, Ryan?
8: Yeah. No good.
7: No good. We will put the incredible list of details.
0: Two thumbs down.
7: It's like making a turducken. I'll put all those ingredients on our socials and see if you'd like it.
0: Write them down.
6: Sick tuck, making slap, gonna make you go yuck.
7: Are you still there, Brendan? Is your mouth all glued closed like Mr. Ed?
0: I had nothing to say.
7: Well, I have something to say. I found a hilarious list of Australian insults and I know you want to celebrate 50 years of Rundle Mall. So much to discuss on the show.
0: It's Jonesy and Amanda driving you home for Jam Nation.
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3: Hello, I'm Michaela Carr. Victoria Police have interviewed four Sydney Swans as part of their investigation into sexual assault allegations. No charges have been laid, but detectives say the investigation is ongoing. The Treasurer has welcomed today's GDP figures, but admits the impact of the war in the Middle East is still being felt. The economy grew 0.4% in the June quarter, up 2.1% for the year. The Prime Minister denies a climate change conference in the Pacific next month is turning out to be a flop. The pre-COP event has failed to attract interest from many international leaders, but Anthony Albanese says he doesn't care about any other country as long as we're there.
4: Now, we have an absolute interest in engaging with the Pacific respectfully, treating them for the world leaders that they are.
3: Support is swelling for an opt-in algorithm on social media. Social Services Minister Tanya Plibersek says the government is looking at the feature, and Community Strong MP Allegra Spender says she'll support it. A Perth paediatrician is one of a dozen Australians set to go on trial in Iraq. They're accused of being involved in Islamic State and were transferred from Syrian detention camps earlier this year. And Dolly Parton's star on the Hollywood Walk of Fame has been vandalised just a week after her death. The late country singer's name has been scratched over. Crews are working to repair the damage.
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3: Another AFL coach has been shown the door. The Kangaroos have sacked Alistair Clarkson with 1 year to go on his contract. Meanwhile, the AFL has dumped opening round. It's issued a schedule for 2027 showing all 18 teams will feature in a nine-game round in mid-March. And in the NRL, a race against the clock for an injured Knights forward in a bid to return for the semis. Francis Manu-Leilua is facing intense rehab after dislocating his elbow on Sunday. That's the latest news and sport.
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18: Remaining cloudy this afternoon through the Riverland and Mallee. Tomorrow, partly cloudy, 20 at the top, 22 showers Friday and Saturday, a possible shower atop of 20. Overnight, going down to 7.
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31: It's showtime!
0: The second day of September, or the second day of spring. How are you going, friend? I think about you all the time. We've had a long relationship, and you're one of my best friends in the world, but I know that you're going through a lot of stuff. And I was just thinking about Harley, and I was thinking about little Minnie, your dog.
32: My dog isn't well, and I wasn't going to cry. I've cried every day for the last 2 weeks.
0: I shouldn't have brought it up.
32: No, because actually I do want to talk about it, because, you know, it's the stuff.
0: Sure. Well, you don't have to.
32: No, I
0: was just asking, but you don't have to if you don't want to.
32: I'm hoping it'll be therapeutic.
0: Okay.
32: Because everyone can relate. Everyone who has an old sick dog can relate. So let's talk about it. I'll get the tissues and let's get a cup of tea and we'll reconvene.
0: It's Jonesy and Amanda driving you home for Jam Nation.

0: Hello there, it's Jonesy and Amanda driving you home this Wednesday afternoon.
1: So, anyway, I wasn't going to cry, but I've cried for every day for the last 2 weeks. Minnie's still with us. This is my 14-year-old border collie, who in my home is the sunshine and the glue. My home, even though Harley isn't well and we have carers in the house, it's a happy, loving house. But the dog is absolutely the burst of sunshine. And she's 14, so I've been realistic about this, but quite, I guess, you know, we all, with our older dogs, we all think that it won't happen. But there was it was the morning after the Logies, and I was out having a coffee with my son, Liam, and Minnie was with us. And I said, oh, I just feel under her neck. She's got a couple of lumps. And we went to the vet, and she's got lymphoma.
0: Yeah.
1: And in younger dogs, there is palliative, there's oncology, you can have their cancers treated, et cetera, but why would you put a 14-year-old dog through that?
0: And what does that involve? Is it like human?
1: It's chemotherapy.
0: Right.
1: Yeah. And but we're not going to, you know, it wasn't even offered and we wouldn't, there's sure. No point to it. But she has been given a steroid that she takes every day, which won't stop what's happening inside her, but will make her feel better. And Chris Brown sent over a care package. He was lovely. And this Omega Plus oil that is good for her joints. And so I've been loading her up with good things. But I thought that might turn a corner for her. And they said, look, we've got maybe between 4 and 8 weeks with her. And I just saw this week, I don't even know if we'll get that far. We've got holidays and it's about 3 weeks. And I thought, that's great. I'll just spend the time with the dog, you know. But this is my need, not hers. And every day I take her for a walk down to the beach. But that's my need, not hers. It's my need to have her with me. It's too far to walk now and it's too hard getting her in another car now. And so, look, she's hanging in, but I don't know. And then I'm thinking, God, can we make it to Father's Day? I think we will.
0: Because she's not a whingy dog.
1: Well, no. And
0: I've never heard her bark.
1: No, she's not. And also, this is what Chris Brown had said to me too. And we've got great local vets. They're fantastic. They love Minnie so much. But Chris was saying too that she won't know she's not well. She won't know she's got cancer. The steroids make her feel better. But as I said, it won't change the trajectory of what's happening inside a little body.
0: Is the 6 to 8 weeks, is that worst case?
1: For 4 to 8 weeks.
0: Is that?
1: Well, I don't.
0: Or does it mean that she could last for another year?
1: No, it's not going to be that. This is not how that cancer goes. And they're being realistic with us. And she vomited all the other night.
0: Yeah.
1: We've only got carpet in one room and that copped 4 big spews. and they gave her an anti-nausea shot and I said, but we're still looking at that same timeline, and they said yes. And so, you know, I'm just loving every minute. Whenever I go for a walk and I see owners with old dogs, you sort of, you know, you smile at each other because you know you're cherishing these special, fleeting moments. And it's just so hard. And the thing is, this is how it goes. This is the circle of life. When you buy a dog or a cat or any of those, well, cats live for a long time, don't they?
0: Yeah.
1: The dog's 14 years is a good innings for a dog. And I know very well she's had a brilliant life. We've loved her so much and she's loved us. But when you enter that contract, you know you will outlive your pet. But somehow you forget that. And I've been here before. I've lost a dog before.
0: Yeah, I remember when Ripley passed away.
1: And when we first got Minnie, I thought, I don't know if I can love you. I feel guilty loving
0: you. Yeah, but I remember when you got little Minnie, like a little ball of fur.
1: Yeah, a bitey ball of fur. But she's... You know, I found myself the day after she'd been diagnosed. I saw people walking their dogs and I thought, well, there's heartbreak travelling, which is terrible. But no, we all do it. We all know it is, but we choose not to because it is worth it.
0: It's good you're talking about it. Back in the old days, you wouldn't talk about this sort of stuff because you just say it's a dog.
1: That's right.
0: What happened. In my generation, that's certainly what it was. But so it's good to see that.
1: The heartache is so piercing, but we all enter into it because the joy is absolutely worth it. So anyway, I was debating whether to talk about it because my emotions are so raw, as you can imagine. But also, I didn't want to one day say, hey, Minnie's not here. I kind of wanted to pull the Band-Aid a little bit before the full Band-Aid. This is the universal animal lover's pain, and I know that. I know it.
0: Well, do you want to take some time off or something?
1: Just hang with
0: you. Do you want to bring her in here?
1: No, she doesn't.
0: She can come and hang in with here.
1: No, she hates the way you talk.
0: What do you mean? She loves me.
1: I was joking. No, that I'm coming here is a great distraction.
0: Okay. Well, whatever you need to do, we can accommodate.
1: Thank you. I appreciate that. And I don't know what we need to do. We just, you know, we love her and we pat her and we, you know, we ride it. We ride the wave together.
0: Oh, sweet pea.
1: But every dog owner, every animal lover has been, will be here and has been here.
0: Sure.
1: It's universal. It doesn't make it easier.
0: I'll tell you what, I'll make you a cup of tea.
1: I'd love a cup of tea. Thank you.
0: It's Jonesy and Amanda driving you home.

0: It's Jonesy and Amanda driving you home. You know what I love about your little dog, Minnie, is she just, the way she follows you around. I like when you're wearing your big puffy jacket and Minnie just stands right next to you. No lead or anything like that. She doesn't run around. She doesn't
1: bark. Don't tell the council that.
0: Yeah, well, but she's such an obedient dog, such a sweet dog, but also a good-looking dog. She doesn't look like she's in any way infirm.
1: You know, the hard thing is, well, this last few weeks she has, but she's just absolutely been the shadow and she is at my heel the whole time. And when I go to the South Coast and then we'd sit outside, even when it's blowing a gale, I sometimes feel like I'm on a Swedish archipelago and she'll sit there, even when the eyelids are turned inside out because of the wind, she'll just sit there because that's where I am.
0: Good.
1: No, well, then how will I ever, how do I
0: well,
1: go?
0: What do I do? Friend, I wish if I had a magic wand.
1: If I had a magic wand and I don't want a new dog, I don't want another dog, I just want her to
0: You want that dog.
1: I want her to have another 10
0: dog.
1: Years. I want my dog.
0: I want Minnie to stay forever. You've touched a nerve. Cameron has joined us from Botanic Ridge. Hello, Cameron.
2: Hello, Jonesy. Hello, Amanda. I thought I'd give you a call and just to say I wish I'd be able to give you a cuddle because we're in that position this year as well.
1: Tell me, Cameron, what's going on with you?
2: Well, last year, Louise and I had a greyhound called Minnie and she was unwell. She went to the vet because she was peeing blood. Mm. One of her right kidneys wasn't well, so everything was pressure on one side. We thought, do we put her under the knife at 11? We didn't think she'd make to Christmas, to our birthdays, to New Year, to her 12th birthday. And then we planned a week off to go to Rutherglen to a B&B. We decided to make her comfortable and go without her because if we were 4 hours away, we'd have no resources. And if she were real sick, our week would implode that our friends who were her indoor doggy day centre in Moorabbin were very helpful in helping us out. Our friends and our greyhound walking groups were compassionate and loving as well. But unfortunately, that's the price of love you pay, Amanda, for a dog.
1: And it is. We know that, but we don't think of that. And we somehow think we'll evade it. Don't we think it won't happen to us somehow?
0: Yeah.
1: Even when it's happened before.
0: Oh,
1: are you travelling okay?
2: Yeah, look, it's been nearly 4 months, and every day we dream that she's there. We feel her presence. We know greyhounds, when they get to 12, they just go downhill. But she knew time was up, and it was just cruel to keep her going.
1: Yeah, of course.
2: We wanted the best for her needs and
1: ours.
2: It's
1: so hard, isn't it, to make that decision as to when.
0: It's just, and we had, I know dogs are different to cats, but we had two cats and they were both passed away not within a few months of each other. But they were old cats. But Rufus, the cat that we kind of inherited off my sister, I remember the last time I saw him, he was just walking up the driveway. It was just before Christmas. Mm. And I said, I see you, Ruf. And that was the last time I saw him, but I had this feeling that that was going to be the last time I'd see him because he was 19, but he didn't have any ailments.
1: But that's the thing. Doesn't matter how old they are.
0: Yeah.
1: It's like a parent, you know. It's always too soon to
0: lose.
1: And
0: where we are in our lives, this is where we're at. You know, you've got partners, you've got dogs, you've got parents.
1: I've spoken about this before is the idea, and I'm trying to say plates because my dad's 92, having a procedure next week. Harley's not great, but stable at the moment. Then there's the dog. And for a long time, I pictured myself spinning these plates like a Chinese acrobat. And I had some great advice. Said that, they're not your plates. You can't dictate the timelines for any of it. So why do you feel that you're in control or you're not in control? Mm. And it was quite freeing to think these plates will be their own timelines.
0: Sure.
1: So it's not up to me to push the world around. My clenched jaw won't save the world. You have to step back and let these cycles take their place.
0: So plates alone.
1: I'm trying not to think of, as you say, that you've got a lot on your plate. Mm. I'm trying not to see it as that. It's just these are these beautiful stories that will play out.
0: I don't say that out loud to you. I'm very mindful of what you're going through, so I don't want to add to it. I like to be a distraction from what you're going through.
1: Mm. But, you know.
0: Because you can tell me anything.
1: But also, you know, another great thing that I've spoken to a therapist about. She said, your life is this big round circle, and I picture a big yellow sunshiny circle. The really hard bit is this tiny small sliver. And Harley doesn't live in that sliver either. He's not a depressed person. He faces each day with optimism. And so why have I been living in there? So I have the whole this mm-hmm. other big circle of life with my friends, my family, my work, my kids, my dog, my everything, my family, everything I love. So we don't have to live in the dark bit. No. Step in when you need to, but step out as well. So I don't live a sad, hard life, and I don't want you to think I do. But sometimes on days like, or weeks like this, mm-hmm. when you're at the pointy bit of grief with your pet or whatever it is, it does hit hard.
0: We'll take a break. It's Jonesy and Amanda driving you home for Jam Nation.
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0: Good afternoon to you. It's Jonesy and Amanda driving you home. You know, dogs are the best people, and we've dedicated this hour to dogs. Amanda has recently discovered her beloved dog, Minnie, has lymphoma.
1: Yeah.
0: And this, in turn, spontaneously has opened up the floodgates. Many people, and it's a great thing that people could talk about this, because I came from a generation when we were kids, if the dog was sick, you didn't go to the vet. And you didn't have the relationship. People didn't talk about what you're talking about with your dog.
1: Yeah, and as I said, you know, it's the universal grief. It's the contract you make. You know, presumably, you will outlive your dog, your pet.
0: Sure.
1: But you still buy into that joy and the love, and you somehow think that the end bit won't happen for you. And then when you get there, you go, God, this hurts. I forgot.
0: It doesn't make it easier.
1: I forgot how much it hurts.
0: No. Paula has joined us from Frankston. Hello, Paula.
2: Hi, Jonesy and Amanda. Hello, Amanda. I'm Amanda. I am so sorry, and I totally sympathise with you, and it's very, very raw for me still. I lost my dear Molly only just about 5 weeks ago, and she had to be put to rest, and she stopped eating her food, and she was drinking a ton of water, and she had a couple of sort of weird behaviours, and I took her in for a check, and the vet sort of took her away and then came back in and he said it's not good news, and she had a massive tumour on her spleen.
1: Dear.
2: And she literally went so downhill, you know, in a matter of probably a week to 2 weeks. Mm. Obviously, there was a surgical intervention that could happen, but she was 15, 16, yeah. And we had had her since she was... she was around about 2 years old, and my daughter was about 3 or 4 when we got her, when we rescued her. And she was just the best rescue dog ever that anyone could ever have. She was a little foxy terrier.
1: Can I ask you, Paula, when you walk in the door and those little footsteps don't greet you, what do you do then?
2: Well, Amanda, I've got shivers down my spine speaking to you, and it only helps me every single day. I speak to patients who have gone through the same thing, and it helps heal me, but I'm still grieving every single day. And I actually had her cremated in a beautiful way, and she's still there with me every single day, but I still look for her every day. I come home, I look around the corner, and she's just not there, and no tail wagging, and I just can't tell you, like, how much I sympathise with you, and I don't want another dog. I just want her back every single day.
1: Yeah. Paula, thank you.
0: Paula, thank you.
1: I was hoping you'd say the next day you're fine.
0: Yeah, then you're fine. Then everything's peachy. Carol has joined us.
1: Hello, Carol. Oh, I've made everyone go through the waterworks now.
3: Well, my little guy has lymphoma as well.
1: Oh.
0: Okay.
3: So, he's had it for a few months, and we were told maybe 3 to 18 months. He's not going to make 18 months. Just watching him go downhill every day.
1: It's so
3: heartbreaking.
1: It is.
3: And I was in the car and I heard to him, I just started to cry because the sound in your voice, I know that sound and I know the feeling, and my heart just goes out to you because I'm staring down the barrel of it with my little guy.
0: Oh, Carol. Well, our hearts go out to you.
1: Absolutely.
0: Oh, you poor thing.
1: That's the thing. This is what we often say. You scratch the surface.
0: I know.
1: Everyone has a story. Everyone's going through something. Sometimes it's your pet that helps you get through
0: the
1: other
0: stuff.
1: But I get
0: it. You know, we never had dogs growing up. Well, I had one dog.
1: Neither did I.
0: And he was a nut. But we never, you know, and I see how much Minnie means to you.
1: Yeah.
0: Narelle has joined us.
1: Hello, Narelle.
4: Good afternoon, guys. How are you going?
1: Not too bad. How about you?
4: Yeah, good, thanks. Now, Amanda, I'm sending you virtual hugs because I'm just listening to these stories. I've been sitting here crying with you, and I know how much your little Minnie means to you. I've got 2 little rescue dogs myself, and I rescued these 3 years ago. The eldest one, neither of them had been de-sexed. They were not immunised. The oldest one I got de-sexed, and 12 months later to the day, I found a lump. I took her to the vet. She had to have a mastectomy, partial mastectomy. I cried when I left her at the vet. I went away last weekend and I cried because I had to leave her at home. But I'm really, really sympathising with you with what you're going through with your little mini. And, yeah, virtual hugs from me to you and your family.
1: Thank you, Narelle. Thank you.
0: Is this helping you?
1: It doesn't need to help me. It's not about helping me.
0: I know.
1: It's about sharing. It's about, you know.
0: I guess in just every day that you have with Minnie, you just rejoice.
1: Yeah, yeah, that's true. But you know how I wake up every morning and I have to carry her upstairs now because she likes to sleep in, you know, the bedroom.
0: Sure.
1: I carry her upstairs. I've been to see my physio today because it's put my back out.
0: Do you want me to come around and carry her?
1: Yeah, I will.
0: Seriously.
1: 9 o'clock and say, come and lift
0: I'll come around. If you want me to come and move in and lift the dog up, I'll do it.
1: That's very sweet of you. But every morning I pat her and I am so thrilled and I go, oh, my God, we're another day closer.
0: Okay. Thank you for all your
1: calls. Thank you for all your calls. And
0: thank you.
1: You know, every pet owner is in this same, not in the same boat. You know, we delude ourselves. We won't be at this pointy end, and gee, it hurts when you are.
0: Well said. It's Jonesy and Amanda driving you home.
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14: Hi, I'm Sally Pearson. A boost for the Kangaroos ahead of this weekend's Round 4 AFLW clash against the Saints. Premiership stars Erica O'Shea and Eilish Sheeran are both expected to return from injury, while Sydney forward Taylor Smith is also set to return from a wrist injury. A major signing for Western Sydney with dual Premiership player Rihanna Polisina returning to the club. She signed on with the Wanderers for at least the next two Women's A-League seasons. And Aussies Kimberly Birrell, Taylor Preston and Maya joined her in action in the second round of the US Tennis Open early tomorrow morning.
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0: poor little mini dog, your dog, lymphoma.
1: Yeah, she's 14. And in a way, you know, there's some, my rational brain tells me there's some relief in knowing how the journey goes.
0: Yeah, I can see that.
1: You know, think, okay, this is what it is.
0: And that's what you do.
1: And this is how I'll deal with it.
0: Mm-hmm.
1: That's what my rational brain says. But then every day.
0: What does your irrational brain say?
1: Well, my emotional brain says, well, this is poo.
0: That is poo.
1: Full blown poo.
0: It is. And it's a tragedy that the dog will never outlive you.
1: No. And you wouldn't want them to.
0: No.
1: You know, that either. But there's two guys who, there's a great little coffee kiosk down near where I live. And every morning they give mini banana bread and I get a coffee. And the last 2 days she hasn't been able to take the banana bread. But everyone loves her and everyone says, how's your dog going? And I've sobbed and sobbed. And there's two guys who I know down there who, one has a dog that's the same age as Minnie, little Staffy, Belle. And for all the years I've just seen all these dogs get older and then one day Belle's still there but this other dog wasn't. And then Belle's old, Minnie's old, and you think, this is how it goes, but God, it hurts.
0: It does. Helen has joined us.
1: Hi, Helen.
2: Hi, Amanda and Jonesy. I'm sorry to hear about little Minnie, Amanda, but I'd like to share my story. It's a little bit different. I'm from Dolans Bay, Jonesy, and I did meet you at the Sutherland Hospital the other week with your mother whizzing in and getting a card for her, so I hope she's doing well.
0: No, she's all right.
2: She's all right.
0: Yeah,
2: okay, Amanda. Yeah, I have a dog, Kelpie. Mudgie's 5.5 and Bradley's 18 months. They're my kids' dogs and I'm the main carer. Normal Sunday, last Sunday week, out walking Bailey and Mudgie together, and Mudgie has cerebellar palsy, which is a condition of the brain and to the legs, so there's no coordination. We were walking, nothing unusual. She'd been playing ball. Let's go for a walk, guys, girls. And she just fell hard. Really hard on the ground. And her legs went stiff. And I thought, oh, she's hurt a leg. And I looked at her and she was just looking back at me. And this guy just pulled up in a car because he could see. I was like, oh, my God, someone help me, help me, help me. And he got out of the car and I did CPR on Mudgie.
0: Wow.
2: I remember, yeah. Dr. Chris Brown has a tutorial on it and I've been trying to contact him somehow. And maybe because of him, with this, I knew what to do. I did CPR.
1: Did you save your dog, Helen?
2: No, Amanda. She had a blood clot with this cerebellar. She has seizures and she slept with me. And she had quite severe more seizures of late. Not that I've known it would have been a clot, but this could have been the problem or the issue why Mudgie just fell so quickly to the ground. The blood clot went to her brain. So I started CPR and then she took a last breath looking at me while I was doing CPR.
0: Good Lord. Oh, Helen, that's terrible. Poor old Mudgie.
1: Well, you know,
0: thank you,
1: in
0: Helen.
1: A way, Mudgie was looking at you. Mudgie's lucky. We're the ones that have to live with the pain. The dogs are loved until the moment they go.
0: Jules is with us and has some great advice.
1: Oh, Jules, what advice can I take from you?
3: Well, I've had to make the horrible decision twice, but I have to say you can make it nice. So each time I've had to put my dogs down, I get the vet to come to me for a few days beforehand, or even last time, it's a couple of weeks beforehand, we took Carlo away camping. We had all the, like, he had a big fan club. He was a really beautiful dog and the neighbors' kids loved him. Everybody loved him. Everyone got to say goodbye to him. We took him camping. I took him to the beach. We did all his special things that he loved doing. He shouldn't have been on certain foods towards the end of his life, but those last few weeks we didn't worry about that because that wasn't going to save him. And made sure that we spoiled him. You know, he got T-bone steak, he got ham, he got all the love in the world. And then when we did put him down, we had him put down at home and we put his bed on our bed. And we had a really lovely vet who was actually a friend of ours that came and did it. And it was so peaceful. And I could have let him, he probably could have lived a couple more weeks, maybe a month or so, but it was definitely his time. And I would much rather put him to sleep and him be comfortable than at some point he was going to fall or have a seizure and it was going to be, you know, rushed to the vet. Whereas this way, we had the time to say goodbye to him. We had the time to make it nice for him. It was all planned and and you get a lot of relief from that.
1: I'm sure.
3: On the other side,
1: I'm sure that's
3: a lot
1: true.
3: Of relief.
1: And you have to weigh up whether you're wanting them to stay alive for you or for them.
0: Yeah. And that's the way, but that's the way
1: you,
0: I guess
1: Jules.
0: We are.
1: Thank you, everybody.
0: Things, you
1: thank
0: know.
1: You.
0: You're never going to outlive your pet.
1: No, and when we come off air, I race home to pat her again.
0: Good. Well, go home and pat me.
1: I will.
0: Go and do that. And if you need me to do anything, I can help you. I'm there.
1: You. I know you are. You're Mr. Fix It, but no one can fix this.
0: Thank you for all your calls. Coming up, Instagram is on the way as a change of note. If you'd like to win $2,000, it's Jonesy and Amanda driving you home.
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12: Hello, I'm Michaela Carr. The Sydney Swans have confirmed that four players have been interviewed by Victoria Police as part of their investigation into an alleged sexual assault. The club says no charges have been laid and detectives have indicated the process will take time to run its course. The Swans have once again apologised for the distress and disappointment the matter has caused. New South Wales Police are investigating what they suspect to be a gangland shooting in Sydney's West. A man is dead after the incident on a street in Merrylands. Australia is pitching in $600 million in the fight against drug smugglers in the Pacific. Prime Minister Anthony Albanese says most of the cash will be used on operations from the air.
13: That includes a range of measures, enhanced aerial surveillance, more training for regional police.
12: Iran has struck US interests around the Middle East to avenge fresh attacks on the Islamic Republic. Tehran says its launch launched ballistic missiles on two American bases in Jordan. However, there's no confirmation of hits or injuries. A hiker missing in South Australia's mid-north has been found safe and well. The alarm was raised last night when the woman failed to return from a hike at Mount Remarkable. The 66-year-old is unhurt. And former Bondi Rescue lifeguard and mental health advocate Matt Dee has died. Dee appeared on Bondi Rescue from 2008 to 2017 and funded a clothing brand that worked with the organisation Suicide Prevention Australia.
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12: Alistair Clarkson has become the third AFL coach this year to be sacked. North Melbourne president Sonia Hood has maintained he was the best man for the team when he was poached back in 2022.
14: But now it's become clear that Alistair no longer has the belief from enough people at the club that he is the right coach to take this group forward.
12: And in the NRL, Broncos skipper Adam Reynolds has been appointed to the Brisbane coaching staff after hanging up his playing boots last weekend. That's the latest news and sport.
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16: Partly cloudy overnight and going down to 7 across the Riverland and Mallee. Thursday's becoming cloudy, getting for a top of 20. Friday, showers and a top of 22. And Saturday, still with a possible shower. Windy and a top of 20.
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18: 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Yeah, personal friend.
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22: 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That's what the J stands for.
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24: Jonesy and Amanda are here.
0: It's showtime. It's just tough. That's what I've learnt this hour. It's just tough.
10: I often talk about, as you know, I bang on about the word sonder.
0: Yep.
10: The gradual realisation we are all living a complex life. Everyone is. So it doesn't take away your own pain, but somehow sharing this stuff reminds you that everyone is going through something.
0: Exactly. And like you say, it's hard having a pet because you will outlive the pet.
10: Yeah, but that's the contract you buy into, and yet I find myself stunned that here I am. She's 14.
0: Unless you're with Miss September.
10: Then your wife isn't happy.
0: Then that's a whole
10: other
0: different kettle of fish. You know what will cheer you up?
10: Tell me.
0: Infrastructure.
10: Oh, no.
0: And there's a piece of infrastructure in our country that is celebrating its 50th birthday today.
10: It's not a monorail or something, is it?
0: Oh, please don't waste my time for monorails. You know I have no time for monorails. They're as useless as light rail. Light rail's infinitely better than
10: okay,
0: monorail.
10: Sorry I asked.
0: Okay.
10: And no, it's not cheering me up.
0: Are you sure?
10: I'm sure.
0: Because when I tell you next about the infrastructure that's celebrating its 50th birthday.
10: What a hook, Brendan. You've hooked me
0: through. You will be filled with joy.
10: Will I? Okay.
0: Instagram's coming up as well. It's Jonesy and Amanda driving you home.

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1: Jonesy and Amanda.
0: Follow us on Instagram and Facebook. The Riverland and Mallee's 5RM.

0: Hello there, it's Jonesy and Amanda driving you home.
1: You promised that you'd be cheering me up.
0: Sure.
1: With an interesting story about infrastructure.
0: I love infrastructure. You know I love infrastructure.
1: Yeah, but I am a
0: demon for infrastructure.
1: What have you got?
0: What do you want to talk about? Infrastructure. Sure, okay. Trams, you like trams? Light rails? Metros? What about the U-Bahn? The O-Bahn. It's the one, you know, in Adelaide.
1: Germany.
0: No, they've got it
1: the
0: in Autobahn. Germany. They nicked it off the Germans.
1: The Autobahn?
0: No, the
1: you just
0: U-Bahn.
1: Drive as fast as you
0: yeah,
1: like.
0: Yeah, the bus goes on the concrete tracks by itself.
1: Yeah.
0: Yeah. What about the maglev train?
1: Are we going to just rate?
0: We never saw that, did we?
1: Are we just going to rate and rank infrastructure?
0: How do you feel about pedestrian malls? Because there was a time the pedestrian mall was the kiss of death, according to people, because you couldn't get your car into the city anymore.
1: You know, it's interesting. I was in China a couple of months ago
0: sure.
1: with my sons. The pedestrian malls, the shopping malls, I can't get over the magnitude of them. They are gigantic. Mm. These giant malls. We don't have the like of it in Australia.
0: Yeah. We don't have the like of it in Australia.
1: No, we don't.
0: Have a look at yourself.
1: Well, you name a mall that's as wide as like seven roads.
0: Queen Street Mall, Brisbane?
1: That's not. I've been to Queen Street Mall.
0: It's not
1: great.
0: As wide as seven malls.
1: No, Queen Street.
0: But it's got City Extra in the middle. You can
1: Queen
0: get hot
1: Street
0: chips
1: mall
0: at three in the morning.
1: Excellent. I do like, I love a mall.
0: You know, anything you say about malls, you say to me.
1: I'm not. All I'm saying is they're not as big as
0: Pitt
1: they are
0: Street
1: overseas.
0: Mall.
1: It's lovely, but it's not massive.
0: What about today, celebrating his 50th birthday?
1: Oh, I know where you're going with this now. Only so you can play this stupid jingle.
0: His Rundle Mall.
1: Rundle Mall. You're obsessed with the Rundle Mall and the balls.
0: Rundle Mall. I can't believe, what are you ruining my whole thing? Mm. Rundle Mall, happy 50th birthday.
2: Champagne flowed through the Victorian-era fountain when the SA Premier opened the new pedestrian-only Rundle Mall.
3: It wasn't just going to be a shopping place, but where people could come and stroll, meet one another, enjoy an open-air activity, and at the same time, of course, go and purchase what they wanted to.
0: Yes.
1: Wow, how futuristic.
0: Don Dunstan there.
1: Don Dunstan.
0: Yeah. There were some issues, though, with Rundle Mall. There was controversy.
4: We still don't know what to call our new thoroughfare, despite some rather heavy hints from the official dais. The Rundle part, there's no argument about. It's that little word that follows. And it seems there's little so likely to divide the fair citizens of Adelaide as this one vexed question. Is it Mal or is it Mall?
1: Oh.
3: I call it Mall. Other people can call it Mal. Call it what you like. It's here and it's good.
1: It's here and it's good. He's a wordsmith. Actually, he was a wordsmith.
0: He was in the southern states, we say Mal.
1: No, we don't.
0: Yes, we do. In the southern states.
1: Oh, okay.
0: We say Mal. In the northern states, we say Mall.
1: But how come in the jingle, and I'm loath to mention it because I know you're going to play
0: on,
1: it, he says Mall.
0: Sit on your treasures, friend. We've got to get through the spheres. There was controversy with the spheres in Rundle Mall.
1: The balls.
0: Hey!
2: The spheres were quickly dubbed the Mall's Balls by locals, becoming an Adelaide icon.
0: You want to get on the gram, you get a picture in front of the balls in Rundle Mall.
1: You said Mall.
0: Yeah, because I'm from the northern part.
1: But do the Adelaide people call it Mal or Mall?
0: No. No, I've spent some time there. They all say Mall.
1: Yes, they do.
0: It's like Victorians will say Castlemaine, not Castlemaine. Anyway, that's all by the by.
1: Because let's get to the destination.
0: When this
1: Brendan.
0: Little guy was going through some lean times, I would imagine, and Glenn Wheatley said, mate, I got a gig for you. And he went, what's that, Wheat? And he goes, you're going to have to sing for Rundle Mall.

0: anywhere.
1: It's the biggest variety show in town.
0: He sings the S out of this.
1: We'll make you look like a star.
0: And that guy looks like Stan Lee. Look.
1: Always special to be found.
0: Oh, this guy perving at a girl.

0: happy birthday.
1: It's a shame you couldn't work the lyrics in of that you can stop there, have an outdoor activity and buy something. That's a ringing endorsement if ever I've heard one.
0: Parramatta Mall's having a birthday next week. Give it up for infrastructure. It's Jonesy Demander driving you home. Yo!

0: You wanna be my lover?
1: Well, hello there, it's Jonesy Demanda driving you home. I'll tell you this, it's no Rundle Mall. Of infrastructure celebrating its 50th birthday today.
2: And now we can let it go.
1: Then Don Dunstan, Premier, had this to say.
3: Where people could come and stroll, meet one another, enjoy an open-air activity, and at the same time, of course, go and purchase what they wanted to.
1: See, up until that point, I wasn't sure what to do in a mall.
2: What happens in a mall?
1: I walk into
2: a
1: mall.
2: Do I have to own a sheep and walk through potatoes? What do I do?
1: What do I do? Thank you, champ.
2: I said, funny you say champ. I've been looking at this list of Australian insults. Every country has its own list of insults. But I've seen this great list of insults. Anyone from another country would look at these and you think, how can that possibly be insulting? Mm. But it's the tone with which you deliver it. Every Australian will relate to this.
1: So you look at Mr. In Between. You say, thanks, champ. You get a jail yard beating.
2: Well, this is the first one on the list is, okay, champ. Okay, champ. Righto, chief.
1: Oh, yeah.
2: Settle down, Turbo.
1: That's a great one.
2: Calm your farm.
1: Mm.
2: I haven't heard this one before. Slow down, Seabiscuit.
1: Yeah, I have, because it's after the horsey.
2: I understand.
1: Oh, sorry.
2: What about all right, muscles?
1: Yeah. What a hero. Whenever there's a hero outside a pub carrying on you, yeah, good on you.
2: Okay, muscles. I haven't heard this one. Ease up there, knacker bags. Have you heard of knacker bags?
1: I love knacker bags.
2: Settle pedal. Yeah, okay, mate.
1: Yeah.
2: There's a whole lot with mate on them.
1: Yeah, okay, mate.
2: Okay, mate. Oh, yeah, righto, hero.
1: Yeah.
2: Calling someone a hero.
1: Whenever you see a hero, and you could see a hero doing heroic work, rescuing a family from a burning building, but you'll say, hey, good on you, hero.
2: What about this one? I bet you say it's pump the brakes there, mate.
1: No.
2: What does that even mean?
1: Just slow down. Slow down on the kettle. Calm your farm.
2: Stay in your lane.
1: Yeah.
2: Ease up, princess.
1: Yeah.
2: Toughen up, buttercup.
1: I don't like that one. That's American.
2: But you're saying it's sexist.
1: It's sexist.
2: When have you ever not cared? Who died and made you king?
1: Oh, I love that.
2: Ease up, tiger.
1: Mm.
2: Nice one, sport. Someone has contributed this at the end. I've seen better heads flop out of undies. But the classic is another one is your mate. Your mate.
1: Yeah, your mate.
2: And that's so nuanced, isn't it? It's when someone's being an idiot and you go, mate.
1: Largely you see like, you know, someone's been on the glass barbecue walking down the street yelling out at strangers and I'll say to my brother, you say, your mate.
2: Yeah. And he says, actually, it is.
1: Yes, good on you. Yes. Isn't that you?
2: Hey, knacker bags. What's a knacker bag? Is that undies?
1: What's a knacker bag?
2: Is it underpants? You don't know.
1: No, it's a knacker bag.
2: It's your underpants.
1: I need to draw it for you. I'll draw it for you.
2: Is it your Is it scrotum?
1: Obviously, I was trying to get around it.
2: Okay.
1: Little kids are in the car. Mom, what's a knacker bag?
2: I used the medical term.
1: Knacker bag. That should be a character selling discount groceries in Rundle Mall. Get on there in a knacker bag.
2: He's up there in knacker
1: bags. What would Don Dunstan say?
3: Where people could come and stroll, meet one another, enjoy an open-air activity, and at the same time, of course, go and purchase what they wanted to.
1: From knacker bag.
2: He very famously wore a pair of pink micro shorts into Parliament so you could see his knacker bags.
1: It's Jonesy Demanda driving you home.
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0: You have 10 questions, 60 seconds on the clock. You could pass if you don't know an answer. We'll come back to that question if time permits. Get all the questions right, $1,000.
5: We've got Anthony waiting to see if you can win money. Let me just say this. You can win $2,000 if you answer a bonus question, but it's double or nothing.
0: Do you want me to talk about infrastructure again?
5: No.
0: Will that help?
5: Oh, would you pull my fingernails out? I'd prefer that.
0: Are you sure we could talk about the spheres in Rundle Mall?
5: I'm ready to talk to Anthony.
0: Anthony is in Pakenham.
5: Hello, Anthony.
6: Good afternoon, good evening, and good night.
5: Well,
0: yeah, very well.
5: Let's see if we can give you some money here. 10 questions, 60 seconds. If you're not sure, say pass. We might have time to come back, okay?
6: Okay.
5: All right, Anthony, here we go. Here comes question number one. What colour is white chocolate?
6: White.
5: Question two. How many levels are there in a two-storied house?
6: Two.
5: Question three. Which bird is often associated with delivering babies?
6: Stork.
5: Question four. What family of instruments is the violin part of?
6: Strings.
5: Question five. In which decade was Madonna born?
6: The 60s.
5: Oh. She was a 58 baby.
0: Yeah, 58.
6: It was 50s, wasn't it?
0: Yeah, I thought she was 60. I thought she was born in 1960.
5: No, 1958.
0: She's still putting bums on seats.
5: It's mostly her own.
0: Anthony.
5: Anthony, thank you for playing.
6: No, thank you very much, and sending my love to Amanda for her little puppy.
5: Oh, Anthony, thank you.
0: You've just joined us. Amanda's going through a tough time.
5: I am. My pooch is 14. So we've had a great inning, and my rational brain knows all that, but she does have an lymphoma.
0: But you've still got it for the moment, if that's any consolation.
5: I do, but I don't know how long this moment will be. Yeah, but anyway, I'm glad I shared today. Thank you.
0: It's very kind of you.
5: Well, coming up next.
0: If you would like to play Instagram, jonesyandamanda.com.au.
5: And coming up next, I will dry my tears because I want to talk to you about a moment in history.
0: Rundle Mall's
5: that
0: opening.
5: That we're not taught about in schools, but maybe we should.
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0: Good afternoon to you. 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
1: I'd like to have a segment called Great Moments in History that you probably don't know about.
2: Mm.
1: This is about a series of riots. Here's some audio from one of the riots.
0: Is that here or in America?
1: This one's in America. Mm. But do you know what the riots might have been?
0: Civil rights, NRA, BLM, WLM, whatever America.
1: WTF. They were the 1983 Cabbage Patch riots.
0: The doll.
1: The doll. The riots broke out in stores. Dolls were being flung on, There were long lines. Parents were driving hundreds of miles to get their kids on the, to get their hands on this new toy for their kids.
0: Mm.
1: So the Cabbage Patch dolls, as we know, they, people still have them, I think, don't
0: they? Yeah,
1: I think
0: they're around. They're a thing.
1: You'd get a little birth certificate, a backstory with the thing, et cetera. So the dolls sold out instantly in 1983, igniting a supply and demand crunch that sent shoppers into a full-on frenzy.
3: The customers were standing in front of this store at 7 o'clock this morning. The store didn't open until 9, and only a few Cabbage Patch dolls were going on sale. Once the coupons were given out to those few parents who would be allowed to buy a doll, the word was given out that the dolls would be given out behind the store, out back at the freight entrance. And then the race was on. Otherwise dignified, calm, mannerly parents broke into a sprint.
4: Well, I had to take what they gave me, and they gave me a boy, and I wanted a girl. This is my second trip around. My husband works here, and I can't even get what I want.
5: I missed work. I'm late for work to get this for my little girl. I'm not going to tell my boss. I'm trying to get there now.
3: Things have reached such a point that this store in Clifton, New Jersey, has set up a Cabbage Patch trading post. They decided it doesn't matter much that the doll retails for $21 if you can't buy one. So they'll pay you $40 for any Cabbage Patch doll you bring in, and then they'll turn around and sell it for
0: $50. Ooh, gouging.
1: Wow, wow. So these riots were all over the place.
0: Yeah.
1: Parents went crazy. In one store, there was trampling. Five people landed in hospital. One had three cracked ribs, another had a broken leg.
0: Oh. Did they have one in Rundle Mall? Because if they did, they could have had...
1: John Dunstan would have called for calm.
6: Where people could come and stroll, meet one another, enjoy an open-air activity, and at the same time, of course, go and purchase what they wanted to.
0: Wow. Or be in a Cabbage Patch doll.
1: Maybe it is.
7: Righto, you two. That's enough.
1: This is on our show tomorrow.
0: Who?
1: Mickey Dolenz. Mickey Dolenz from the Monkees is joining us on our show tomorrow.
0: Well.
1: Wow.
0: What about
1: that? Wow, what about that?
0: I didn't know that.
1: Yeah.
0: I look forward to catching up with Mickey Dolenz.
1: If you'd like to hear any more from today's show, head to jonesyandamanda.com.au.
0: Please do.
1: We'll see you tomorrow.
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20: Partly cloudy overnight and going down to 7 across the Riverland and Mallee. Thursday's becoming cloudy, getting for a top of 20. Friday, showers and a top of 22. And Saturday, still with a possible shower. Windy and a top of 20.
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0: Rich and O'Connell show. Time for extreme opinions. Some extreme opinions I've got right now. Okay. Anyone who replies to an all company email should be fined.
1: Yes. Oh my God.
0: A month's salary. Yeah, those idiots.
1: Wow. Everyone does it here. Like these reply, and you can't escape it. That's the worst thing.
0: No, that's it.
1: There's no way to sub out of it. No. You're completely trapped.
0: Yes. Adults who say just manifest it are not adults. You've never done a tax return. You don't just manifest it. Oh, if only it worked like that.
1: Yeah.
0: I'll just manifest it. No, it just doesn't work like that. Or we'd all be on our backside manifesting Ferraris, ratings, salaries. Ooh, just manifest it. Yeah. Have you tried manifestation? Yes, I have. And the other one then, strong opinions, couples who share Facebook accounts.
2: Oh, I hate that.
0: Oh, my God. And emails. Oh, and emails.
2: Grow up.
0: Yeah, you're right. And emails.
2: Yes.
0: Once or twice a year, one will get through the filters I've set up here at work. And I'm like, whatever you're saying isn't coming on my show. I don't want to reward this kind of behavior. You know, couples sharing Facebook accounts and email addresses.
1: Yeah. Well, I haven't seen the Facebook account one. That one sounds diabolical.
0: Yeah, it is.
1: Oh, my God.
0: Yeah, it's people of a certain age, Rio.
1: Right, okay.
0: When this was a big thing before Instagram or TikTok, when Facebook was like the way to stay connected with friends. Now it's a way to get irritated with friends and their political views.
2: And it's always that couple that have to do like an annual update just before Christmas.
0: Oh, you're right.
2: The
0: newsletter.
2: What the family's up to.
0: Yes, the
2: newsletter.
0: I actually
2: don't care.
0: Thank you. Yes.
2: Yeah.
1: My Instagram, my partner needs to stay way away. But only bad things will come if he starts looking at Instagram. There's no way they can be joined together.
0: All right. Strong opinions. What have you got, Rio?
1: I feel very passionately that if you're at a restaurant and one table is singing happy birthday to everyone, to someone on the table, sorry, everyone in the restaurant should join in and sing happy birthday with that table.
0: You're wrong.
1: No.
0: Yes, no.
1: Excuse me.
0: You're a grown up.
1: No.
0: Why do our strangers need to sing happy birthday to you?
1: Because you're not miserable old creatures.
0: No,
1: it's happy birthday.
0: This is what's wrong with the world right now. Everyone's feelings need to be validated. We're not that special.
1: It's their special day, though. Once a year, it's like a giant.
0: When you're 10. When you're 10.
1: No, it's like a big. No. Like a big choir.
0: No.
1: Like a mom. A flash mob.
0: I don't know who you are. Okay.
1: No, but that's. Have you. It happened recently last weekend, and the whole restaurant was singing, and it was a beautiful moment of community.
0: It's a fake knee-jerk moment of faux. You heard it. I said it. Faux community. You're doing it because you had to. Did you buy them anything?
1: No, I didn't know.
0: Well, where's the community?
1: That's what made it so special.
0: Some half-ass hip.
1: No.
0: You don't even know their name.
1: No, but that does get a bit awkward when you get to the happy birthday.
0: Yeah. Do you know how you feel most sorry for the staff? How many of those in an average week you got to do?
1: They get dressed.
0: And also what I feel sorry for, those tables that insist the staff lean into it, they never tip.
1: And they come.
0: They never tip.
2: Yes.
0: Maybe tip me. You know, barely making minimum wage in this

0: job to sing, "Oh Lord, Fancy Pants, Happy Birthday." Out the back here, washing pants.
1: Wow, this did not get received how I thought it would.
0: Toddlers are running countries. And now we're supposed to sing Happy Birthday to each other. You're a grown-ass person.
1: They're not connected.
0: Birthdays are very different.
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Christian O'Connell Show. It's time for this week's What Are the Odds? Your stories of coincidence and chance on 13, 55, 22. Christian, what are the odds? My parents have just got back from Europe. They're on a bus tour and we're talking to a couple who used to live in Garfield, West Gippsland. Turns out they built and used to live in the same house my parents now live in. What?

0: are the odds?
1: Okay, well, the odds are that a couple of weeks ago, school camp, I did a coffee run for the teachers, and we have two daughters named Kayla and Liana. I went to order the coffees, and as I was talking to the lady, I asked her name because I knew I'd have a big order again the next day, and she said her name was Kayla. I said, oh, gosh, well, that's my daughter's name. Now, there was another lady waiting to pick up her coffee, so they yelled at her name, and they yelled out, Liana, and I spun around and I said, I'm sorry, what's your name? She said, Liana. And I said, oh my gosh, that's my other daughter's name. Now, there was a third lady serving and she's turned around and she said, okay, so tomorrow morning when you ring up, what name do I need to look out for? And I said, Maria. And she said, guess what? She goes, that's my middle name.
0: Okay. You had us there. We were poised. Beautiful time. And I thought we had a trifecta there with the Maria. No. But still, quite. This is great.
1: Yeah.
0: What are the odds?
1: What are the odds? And so I need to shout out to Aidan, the other teacher, who reminded me to call you guys to say this.
0: Well, thank you very much to Aidan. And thank you very much, Maria, for giving us a call.
1: Thanks, guys.
0: Linda, welcome to the show. What are the odds?
2: Well, the odds are, many years ago when I met my now husband, we started dating, I moved to a little place, got a phone put on, gave him the phone number. He says, oh, that looks familiar. I said, it can't be, it's a new number. Kept getting these phone calls asking for his ex-wife's name, which was Lorna, very similar, I guess. And in the end, I'm like, what the hell? Turns out Telstra had given me his ex-wife's phone number after she left town.
0: This is incredible.
2: I shouldn't swear. But she'd only been gone 2 months out of the area. And, well, I mean, seriously, to this day, wow-wee. I tell everybody this story. No one believes it.
3: He's got a type.
0: He has, isn't he? The L and the L and the name and the number.
2: It's similar. I mean,
0: he doesn't have to learn a new number.
2: He used to slip up and call me Lorna from time to time. But
3: it's
2: wow.
3: A perfect cover-up as well. You go, oh, no, sorry, I didn't mean to. No, I was trying to call you.
2: Yeah, exactly. You. Sometimes I think people were just taking the mickey. Oh. But, yeah, Telstra, seriously.
0: Wow. I think it's Optus then. But Lorna, great call.
2: No, I'm Linda. Thank you.
0: Thank you very much for giving us a call.
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0: Christian O'Connell Show. All right, let's get your stories. What are the odds? Let's go to Steve here. Steve, what are the odds?
1: The odds, mate, are sensational. I picked the Melbourne Cup winner out of four different sweeps, the same horse, and then also backed that after I had a dream 3 days prior that this horse was going to win and got the same horse in every sweep.
0: That is quite a unique, helpful skill, isn't it? So you have the dream, you put the bet on, according
1: I
0: to the dream.
1: To put back the horse at 30 to 1, $50. And then drew it out. My mum had a sweep at work. They had three sweeps, a $10, a $20, a $50. She said, which one do you want to go in? I go, chuck me in all of them. Why not?
2: You went in your mum's work sweep.
1: Yeah.
0: Quite a story, this, isn't it?
1: And because they had a public, she worked for the bank, and they had a public holiday on the Monday, so they drew the numbers out only on the Friday, and then whatever number you got. And I got number 13 three times in all three of them. And I go, I hope it's viewed, because that's the horse I had a dream of winning. And sure enough, when the field came out, Jude was number 13.
0: Wow.
1: And then I went to as I left my sister's that morning.
0: Yeah.
1: She said, do you want to go in my sweep? And I said, yeah, why not?
0: Why not? In for a penny, in for a pound, I say.
1: Yeah. I drew it out of that and I got Jude again.
0: It's like a real life Danny Ocean.
1: Yeah.
0: All right, Steve, thanks for calling me. Naomi, what are the odds?
3: Okay, so what are the odds? I actually had a car uninsured for over a year. And my ex was harassing me, get it insured. So I finally did it. And within 24 hours, it was stolen.
2: Oh, yeah.
3: I know.
2: Okay.
3: And investigated it.
0: Yeah.
3: They went through all my phone records.
0: Sure they did.
3: It's absolutely 100% true.
0: Yeah. There's two ways to read this story. What are the odds? Lo and behold. Barely put your name on that contract. And
3: I actually thought it was insured the year before with RACQ, and I actually hadn't paid the bill.
2: Hey, we're not investigating.
0: Hopefully someone listening is. What are the criminal odds? Naomi, thank you very much for your call.
3: You're welcome. Thank you. Bye.
0: And it's great to have that kind of nefarious behaviour on the show, isn't it?
2: Insurance fraud.
0: Steve, what are the odds? Two Steves in one break.
4: Yeah, absolutely crazy. I've won the grand jackpot at the pokies three times in 1 week.
5: Oh.
0: Is it this week?
2: What?
4: Yeah, so 6 days ago, I won $19,000.
0: My word. Congratulations. Yeah.
4: And then a couple of days ago, I'm like, oh, stuff it. I'll chuck another couple of 50s in. I won $12,500. Yesterday, I won $10,500.
0: This is amazing. And so how much have you won in total then the last 6 days?
4: So $42,000. So it's time to quit while you're ahead, yeah?
2: Always gamble responsibly.
0: Yeah, well done, well done. What are you going to do with your money?
4: I'm going to give most of it away. I got a fine, so I'm paying for a fine through WorkSafe.
0: Yeah.
4: But all the rest of it, I'm giving away to all the people that need it. So
0: bless you. And listen, great story as well.
4: Oh, thanks, man.
0: All right, take care. Wild run of course.
2: So pokies, TAB, and insurance fraud.
0: Yeah. Welcome to radio.
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0: Christian O'Connell Show. All right, time for today's Time Waster. I think you'll have fun with this one. Today is apparently World Pirate Day.
1: Ah, yes.
2: Arr, sure. Yes.
1: Arr. Oh, he's Scottish.
0: Pirate. Yeah, Scottish, yeah, like a lot of them. Celtic, actually. All right. Pirate movies. Yeah, being John Malkovich. What? No, I haven't. I've ruined that one. Let me come back to that one. No, I've got it now. I've got it now. Sorry, it's because I've got my eye patch on. I couldn't see the punchline there. Being Long John Malkovich.
1: Silver.
0: Men who stare at boats.
1: Gold.
0: Sword Fight Club.
1: Gold.
0: Come
1: plus.
0: On, that's good. Give me a medal.
1: Gold plus.
0: Anticipation. Booty Nights.
1: Gold.
0: Shiver my timbers. Your favourite movie is Patch Adams, isn't it?
1: I love it so much.
0: Oh, well, the Pirates got a version of that. I Patch Adams.
1: That's gold. There's a gold.
0: And, dude, where's me? Together. No! Go, no, no. Plunder. Plunder and gold.
1: Alrighty,
0: sorry,
1: sailors.
0: What are you doing?
1: Trying to find it.
0: You sound like a child doing
1: it.
0: I'm trying to find it. It's all guttural, lower register. This must be great radio to listen to. Two guys growling at each other. Pete's getting aroused. He loves that. Pays a lot of money for that on OnlyFans. Anyway.
1: Alrighty there. About ahoy! About ahoy! About a boy.
0: Yeah.
1: So Silver. Coming through with that.
0: Silver.
1: The hills have aye.
0: It's good. Gold. It's a slow burn. That's a good one. That's tears, maybe. That's good.
1: The landlubber, those filthy landlubbers. The landlubber before time.
0: Yeah, bronze.
1: And booty. Booty and the beast.
0: Booty and the beast. That's gold. All right. It's over, guys. It's okay. All right. What have you got then? Pirate movies. Jess has got Me, Myself, and Eye Patch.
1: Silver plus.
0: Davy Jones's Diary.
1: Gold.
0: Tom the Chippy. No, that was someone, Tom the Chippy.
1: Oh, good name.
0: The hills have eye patches.
1: Gold. I'm just going to do it normal. Gold.
0: Sure Plank Redemption.
1: Silver plus.
0: If I had a wooden leg, I'd kick you.
1: that is gold plus.
0: Just coming out of character. That is brilliant, Laura. Laura Harvey, well done. Days of Plunder.
1: Silver.
0: Edward Cutler's Hands.
1: Silver.
0: Who Framed Jolly Roger Rabbit? It's
1: bronze.
0: Das Booty.
1: Gold.
0: German Pirates. Yes. Sarr.
1: Oh, the worst
0: nasty.
1: Kind.
0: Nasty. Arata.
1: What was that again?
0: Arata. Arata.
1: What?
0: Arata.
1: Like Avatar?
0: Yeah.
1: Oh, Arata. Gold.
0: What a people. Voice is drunk now. Harry. My left hook.
1: Silver plus.
0: The Life of Pirates.
1: Silver.
0: Malcolm X marks the spot.
1: Gold.
0: Uncle Buccaneer.
1: Silver plus.
0: Armageddon, my treasure.
1: Silver.
0: White House, down the hatch.
1: Silver.
0: And Doblooney Darko.
1: Great use of
0: Doblooney. Spelt correctly as well.
1: Gold.
0: Who is winning the plunder?
1: If I had a wooden peg, I'd kick you.
0: Well done. We're back tomorrow. Have a great day. Thanks for joining us.
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13: Partly cloudy overnight and going down to 7 across the Riverland and Mallee. Thursday's becoming cloudy, getting for a top of 20. Friday, showers and a top of 22. And Saturday, still with a possible shower. Windy and a top of 20.
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1: Welcome to the 80s at 8. Shane Bryan with you. Coming up tonight, we speak with Jefferson Starship. Not one, not two, but the whole band. All eight of them.

0: 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Shane Bryan with you. It's time for the 80s Artist Spotlight.
1: They didn't just make hits, they defined a decade. If you had them on your mixtape or blasted them in the car, this one's for you. It's our 80s Artist Spotlight.
0: A while back, I had the opportunity to chat with Jefferson Starship, also known as Jefferson Airplane in the 70s and Starship in the 80s. It was a crazy chat with eight band members all on screen at once. Some of them were part of the 80s version, so I took the opportunity to ask them which city was actually built by rock and roll.
2: So let's talk about We Built This City. Where is the city we're building? I mean, the song talks about City by the Bay, San Fran, which makes sense because in the 60s and 70s, San Francisco was the hub of the music world. The city that rocks, which is Cleveland, and the city that never sleeps, New York. So which city was being built by rock and roll?
3: That was an overdub where they had the radio station guy.
2: Yeah.
3: And they wanted to, that was not on the record. That was for radio specifically. Right. And they put all those radio stations on there to, you know, get radio to play it. And radio, at least in those days, loved songs about radio. So that was, it really worked because that song got so played.
2: Yeah.
3: That everyone hated it.
4: I think when Bernie Taupin wrote it, it was really about L.A., I think.
2: Yeah.
5: But when we played in Christchurch after one of their devastating earthquakes, that was their call to arms. And so it was pretty amazing playing there in the audience of 8,000, sang it louder than we did on stage.
2: Why was the song so polarizing, though? I mean, like, people either love it or hate it. I mean, like, what was it?
6: I mean, critics hate it, some of them, but most rock fans seem to love it, man.
2: Oh, no.
5: Yeah.
3: You get I really think it was just the sheer amount of times it got played on the radio that it burned people out. But it was so incredibly popular. It was a number one song.
5: It's like a Yogi Bearism. Like, it's too popular. Nobody likes it.
2: I love that.
6: Yes.
2: I think probably that and Nothing's Gonna Stop Us Now. That was also played pretty heavily as well.
4: Pretty much everybody that was got married during, well, that song, that was their wedding song. I know that.
6: The most aggressive Jefferson Starship fan I ever met was in England, some little town we're playing in 2012.

0: And he's getting towards the end of the set, and this big dude is down them, and he's pulling on my pant leg. He's like, "Hey, mate, I brought my girl out here. It's Friday night. Are you going to play We Built a City or what?" Calm down.
1: Can we get the bouncer, please?
2: Did we play it, I wonder?
1: Yeah, did you?
0: Well, I don't think we actually did, so I had to run and hide at the end of the night that night.
1: That's a terrible story.
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4: 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You're on the 80s at 8.

0: on the 80s at 8. Shane Bryan with you. That was Starship. Sarah and Starship are our 80s artist spotlight tonight. It was an interesting time for the band. They were very popular, very quick, and then they disappeared. And now the band is back. They're called Jefferson Starship once again. And I had the opportunity to chat with the whole band. One of the members, Donnie Baldwin, was actually part of the original Starship. David Freyberg, who was one of the original members of Jefferson Airplane, he is now part of the new Jefferson Starship. So I had the opportunity to chat about why Starship never continued.
1: When I joined the band, it was Jefferson Starship, 82, and in the mid-80s, it kind of switched over and kind of went its own way with a little push from certain people.
2: David said goodbye. So David didn't stick around. He left.
1: David was lucky. He got out before. I mean, I'm not saying it wasn't a good time. It was really different. Blinded by the light, so to speak. Grace was gone. Grace left in 87. I left in 89. David left before Grace. Pete was there for a little bit. With the Starship, but we got different producers, we got different music. There was a lot of music that was coming in.
2: Yeah,
1: we had people in the band that really wanted hits, didn't really want to spend time writing. So the image, sound wise, music wise, of the band totally changed. I mean, it was really successful, but that type of success is, for me, it just doesn't seem real. It doesn't seem like it's part of what you do and how you express yourself musically. But, it was a good time for what it was. It was a different band, different music, mostly different leaders, different producers, and obviously different songwriters. Not too many people in the band were writing songs through all that. We did have a good time. It was different from the Jefferson Starship.
0: Hope you enjoyed our chat with Starship tonight. If you want to hear the whole crazy, crazy interview, you can head over to iHeart and search for Long Way to the Top with Shane Bryan. Coming up next, after the break, Soft Cell and Tainted Love. 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

0: You're on the 80s at 8, Shane Bryan with you, and that was one of the biggest Australian songs of the 1980s right there. What About Me, Moving Pictures. It became their only Australian number one hit, spending 6 weeks on top of the charts in 1982. Songwriter Gary Frost was inspired after seeing a young boy being ignored while waiting at a shop counter. So he literally put that into the lyrics. It was the moment that became the basis for the song's plea to be noticed. Coming up after a break, a song that was surrounded by one of pop music's biggest myths. Despite rumours over the years, Vapors songwriter David Fenton has repeatedly said turning Japanese is simply about the intense feelings of obsession and lost love, not the meaning that many people have attached to it. It was released in 1980, it became their biggest hit and reached the top 10 in UK and Australia. It's coming up next on the 80s at 8.
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2: After a big win in the semi-final last weekend, Wakery are through to the grand final. They've got the weekend off, and this Saturday, 5RM Footy takes to the Berry Oval as the Demons play the Barmer Monash Roos. The Roos coming off a loss to the Magpies, while the Demons are up and about after a thrilling win over Loxton. Only the winner goes to the grand final, and we'll have all the action this Saturday afternoon. 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

0: 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Tomorrow night, we go to war with our classic 80s album. 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
6: Partly cloudy overnight and going down to 7 across the Riverland and Mallee. Thursday's becoming cloudy, getting for a top of 20. Friday showers and a top of 22, and Saturday still with a possible shower. Windy and a top of 20.
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5: Partly cloudy overnight and going down to 7 across the Riverland and Mallee. Thursday's becoming cloudy, getting for a top of 20. Friday showers and a top of 22, and Saturday still with a possible shower. Windy and a top of 20.
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6: 5RM, Riverland and Mallee weather.
7: Partly cloudy overnight and going down to 7 across the Riverland and Mallee. Thursday's becoming cloudy, getting for a top of 20. Friday, showers and a top of 22. And Saturday, still with a possible shower. Windy and a top of 20.
0: 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And the news and information you need to know. The Riverland and Mallee's 5RM.

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9: Becoming cloudy across the day and headed for a top of 20 around the Riverland and Mallee today. On Friday, expect showers and a top of 22. Still a possible shower hanging around on Saturday, a windy top of 20. And for Sunday, partly cloudy and 19.
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16: Good morning, Rio.
18: Good morning.
16: Now, what is your current earworm? Mine is a song by Hoobastank.
18: Oh, haven't heard that word in a while.
16: Yeah, no, and I didn't think I was going to become a fan of a song by Hoobastank. I've never really heard a song of theirs. Me and my family really enjoyed this new comedy movie on Netflix with John Cena and Eric Andre called Little Brother. Christopher Maloney is also in it as well. And it's very funny. But anyway, in it, the main character finds a woman and falls in love with her. And one of the reasons why they realize they've got same interest in certain things, same loves, is that they both love Hoobastank. And they both start singing this song together at exactly the same time. I can't stop singing this song, The Reason. At least 10 times a day, I'm mumbling it. It's like I've been hypnotized. It's like a mantra. The reason is you. I just find myself, as I was shaving this morning, I started humming it and singing, the reason is you.
19: And the reason is you.
16: What a power ballad, though. The reason. The reason is you. It's us. I get it, Hoobastank. Decades later, you were ahead of your time.
18: Was this big in the UK? Because it was huge in Australia.
16: Yeah. Whiff of 2000s.
18: Very, yes.
16: Cargo pants and a wallet chain. But if we go back, look at some of the music videos, that lead singer's got, for sure, he's got Vans on and he's got a wallet chain.
18: Yeah, I feel like I know exactly what the video clip looks like. It's got that sort of blue sepia colour grading.
16: Rio, what is your earworm right now?
18: Oh, my Lord. This one is very much stuck in my head against my will. You've probably heard it also against your will. It is the Puerto Rico song.
16: Now, is this also known as the AI song?
18: Yes, it is.
16: It's AI, an AI song.
18: It's AI slop.
16: I am not a fan of AI music.
18: No, it's garbage. It's absolute garbage.
16: It's like we said, we don't choose these songs. I didn't choose Hoobastank. They chose me.
18: Exactly. I can't.
10: First time in San Juan,
16: if I didn't know this was AI, I would never have guessed this is AI. It's frightening, isn't it?
18: Terrifying.
16: So there's no human voices on this?
18: No, it's just some guy just piped in some prompts after his holiday to Puerto Rico.
16: Oh, my. What?
18: Kaylin showed this to me, producer Kaylin.
16: Oh, yeah, of course. Coming on tech.
11: Blowing up on TikToks.
18: Unironically, like it was the next stairway to
16: there's
18: heaven.
16: There's no irony. There's no irony with producer Kaylin.
18: It's so catchy.
16: Is it? I'm not. I tell you what, I'm not catching it. It's not a super spreader for me.
18: Give it a day.
16: No, we won't. We've got to be strong on this station.
12: Yes.
16: We play real music, not
12: take
16: crap like that. AI. Mm.
18: I know, but...
12: sounds like some 80s jingle for like a local shopping centre, Rio. That's
18: actually.
16: Yeah. First time in San Juan. You're right. Yeah. This actually sounds like a radio advert. Sorry, I mean, not as good as a radio advert. Because radio adverts are the best music.
12: Of course.
16: The best music you'll ever hear in your life. In fact, maybe for the People's Playlist this Friday, just your favourite radio advert.
12: Mm.
16: A whole hour's worth. Bang, bang, bang. Radio ads. All right. Someone has got this song, Baby Steps.
13: For now, I'm taking bubble.
16: Olivia Dean.
13: Baby
18: steps. It's a good song.
16: Someone won pub trivia last night, and just as their car was pulling into the driveway, and they were pretty pleased with themselves, playing back all the right answers, this happened to just come on the radio, and it felt like the perfect soundtrack. Muse. Time is running out. Tune. What is your current earworm? You can give me a call, 135522. 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

0: earworm. Now, an earworm isn't necessarily a song you choose to get stuck into your head and that you find yourself singing at various moments during the day, almost accidentally. It's just whatever is lodged in your head right now. What is it for you? What is your current earworm? Christian, you're not going to believe this, but Hoobah Stank's the reason your current earworm. Christian, I credit Hoobah Stank and the reason for my husband and I getting together. Wow. You've got to hear the story. How? What? These show all workings in the margins. Thanks for getting it back into our lives and head. Pleasure time. That's what I'm here for. Hoobah Stank memories and sharings. Maybe on tomorrow's show, what's the song and what's the story? I'm desperate to know, was he or her doing it at karaoke? One of them's watching, one of them's singing. She's mouthing it, and they look at each other, catches on. Me, you. The reason is you. It's us. I wasn't there, but it feels like I was. Christian, my current earworm. Don't stop playing that. Current earworm is Fanfare for the Common Man. Emerson, Lake and Palmer from a TV advert I just happened to see late last night. This always feels like the Olympics are on.
1: Yes. What ad is this?
0: Athletes from around the world have gathered here over the next 4 weeks. It does feel like something big is happening. Our host nations will now show a dance ceremony no one fully understands to show their rich history. That's every Olympics, isn't it? Half an hour of like ribbon dancing. We're like, what's that about? And also, we'll have the Americans doing it, won't we?
1: Oh, you're right.
0: Yeah. Yes. Oh, blimey. Trump in a unitard. Oh.
2: To the wives,
0: make it happen. Make it happen. Christian, my earworm is the reproduction song from Grease. Grease 2?
1: Oh.
0: Who even knows what's in that? Let alone knows a song from it. Maybe we should be putting it in
2: the movie. I didn't like where that was going.
0: No. Phew.
1: Michelle,
0: it was building up then. I didn't want to find out where it was building to. Let's take some calls before we get to the news now. Phew, quick save there. Geordie, good morning, Geordie.
3: Morning, Chris, team. How are we all?
0: We're very good. And Geordie, what is your current earworm?
3: Do you remember the old Cotties ad? My dad picks the fruit to go to the Cotties.
0: This is still your earworm.
3: Oh, mate. I haven't seen that ad in about 15 years.
0: So, suddenly it's come back around.
3: Yep.
0: I can't get
3: it out of my head.
0: Yeah, but they wrote such great irresistible hooks, didn't they? They're memorable. They're a genius in a way.
3: And plus, don't forget the old pick apart one.
1: Oh, yes.
3: The old pick apart ad.
2: How did that go?
3: Don't leave that car just sitting in the heat. Come to pick apart where everything's cheap.
2: Irresistible.
0: Memorable.
3: I can't. They're stuck in there.
0: Yeah. They just won't leave. It's like me in Hoobah Stank right now. Geordie, thank you very much. You're cool, mate. Have a good day.
3: You too, guys. Thanks, guys.
0: Sam. Good morning, Sam.
4: Good morning, Christian and team. How are you?
0: We are very good. Thank you. Sam, you sound nice and bright and breezy. Now, what is the earworm for you, mate?
4: The earworm is Eastern Rosellas by a boy called Miles Phillips.
0: Why is this in there? Have you been playing it recently or?
4: I have been playing it all day.
2: I've now put it, Sam, into my like songs on Spotify and I've been like absolutely pumping it. It's so catchy.
0: It is very.
4: If I'm driving and I'm humming it, I'm a teacher and that's all I sing to the kids. Like they're sick of me singing it. It is stuck in my head.
0: It's just got this kind of sugar hit.
2: Yes,
4: it's so good.
0: It's a dopamine hit, isn't it? Isn't
4: absolutely,
0: there?
4: Yeah.
2: And he's so cute.
4: So cute. He's got that like punk rock like singing voice. So cool.
0: Yeah, that's a great one. Sam, thank you very much for calling. Have a good day at school. Thanks for what you do.
4: You too. Bye.
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I woke last night to the sound of thunder. How far off, I sat and wondered. Started humming a song from 1962. Ain't it funny how the night moves when you just don't seem to have as much to lose. 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

0: Christian O'Connell Show. Yesterday, someone DM'd me, as the kids say, on Instagram.
1: Slipped in there.
0: Oh, yeah, right into my DMs, and I don't mind that. I'm here for that. They had a brand new person and a name and an occupation for nominative determinism. This is something that occasionally comes up on the show, and it's a genuine theory that's been proved by science that people's names influence their choice of jobs. We've had these before. Have a listen to this.
2: My uncle was one William Toombs, and he was an undertaker.
3: My son, surname is Carr, C-A-R-R. He's a mechanic.
4: We had a general surgeon by the name of John Hack, local dentist by the name of Barry Cutmore, and a lovely GP by the name of Dr. Deese. Spelled D-E-A-T-H.
5: There was a blacksmith and his name was Dietmar Fleckhammer.
0: Dieter Fleckhammer, the blacksmith, one of my favourite ones. However, I've got a brand new one.
1: Mm-hmm.
0: It's a doctor.
1: Okay.
0: You're not going to believe what I'm about to say. Go ahead on Google. You'll see this lovely doctor. Lady Doctor, Dr. Asmi Butt. A-S-M-A. Surname B-U-T-T. Dr. Butt is enough. Dr. Asmi Butt is incredible.
1: That's amazing.
0: It's incredible. Have you seen her?
1: Yes.
0: Dr. Asmi Butt.
1: Yes, Dr. Philosopher. Wow.
0: Asmi Butt. Beautiful name. A great name. But obviously the surname Butt, she's gone into medicine.
1: Yes.
0: It's Dr. Butt.
1: Yeah, that's where inject into your butt. The gluteus maximus.
0: What are you saying? What injections are you having in your ass?
1: Isn't that something? It's what they do.
0: I don't know.
1: That's a thing. It's a thing.
0: Why are they injecting your bum?
1: Yeah, that's
0: why not
1: thing.
0: Somewhere else?
1: Well, maybe that's steroids.
0: No, you know, you're the son of a doctor.
1: I think they do inject it.
0: Are you
1: the
0: roiding
1: butt.
0: Right now? You are a jacked young man. Stay off the roids. All right, so nominative determinism, the theory that names influence jobs. Dr. Butt. Dr. Asmi Butt. It's incredible. It's too good to be true. All right, you can Google it. All right, so what have you got? Maybe it's you or someone you've worked with or someone who went to school. Their job is linked to their name.
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0: better music and more of it, and the news and information you need to know. 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
1: Christian O'Connell's show.
2: No, I don't want to hear about the gynecologist called that. Keep it to yourself. This is a PG family show. Standards. Mind your P's and Q's, please. Hell of a name, though.
1: What branding?
2: All right. Is your name, or maybe it's someone you know, linked to their job? It's a phenomenon called nominative determinism. Christian, we see a pediatric orthopedic doctor for our daughter, Dr. Little.
1: Oh.
3: Perfect.
1: Right. That's a really warm, friendly name for a child doctor, isn't it?
2: Christian, we've lived in two different suburbs. The first one, we had the local butcher, Gary Ham.
3: Right.
2: We changed suburbs. Gary Lamb.
1: Do they know each other? The two Garys, Hammy and Lammy?
3: Ham and Lamb.
2: That is beautiful. Thank you very much. Christian, I'm a teacher. We have a food tech teacher, Miss Cook.
3: Right.
2: PE teacher, Mr. Sweatman. Christian, my dentist is Dr. Mola.
3: Oh.
2: Christian, today, you know, the I Feel Like Chicken Tonight people also have a stroganoff version. Guess what it's called? You guessed it. I Feel Like Stroganoff Tonight.
3: How do they do it?
2: How do they do it? Christian, I used to have a dentist called Dr. Lipshutz. Good morning, Christian. Mark here in New South Wales. We had a patient on our ward called Mr. Chicken. His doctor, a doctor, what are the odds? Dr. Ingham.
3: Great.
2: Christian, I once had a colonoscopy. This is from Wendy, from a Dr. Ring.
3: Yeah.
2: Ian's on the line now. He's got a great one as well. Good morning, Ian. Welcome to the show.
4: Good morning, guys. How are you?
2: I'm good, Ian. So, a name linked to a job. You've got a great one. What is it?
4: Oh, it's very amusing. It's always amused me. A Catholic archbishop in Manila in the Philippines named Cardinal Sin.
2: Incredible. Like something from a kid's TV show or movie. Cardinal Sin. Amazing.
4: Gold.
2: Yeah, that's a great one. Ian, thank you very much for sharing. Have a great day.
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13: Becoming cloudy across the day and headed for a top of 20 around the Riverland and Mallee today. On Friday, expect showers and a top of 22. Still a possible shower hanging around on Saturday, a windy top of 20. And for Sunday, partly cloudy and 19.
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2: Christian O'Connell Show. For the next 20 minutes, I'm looking for your stories. Have you ever bought anything from someone famous? If you have, give us a call. 13 55 22. Intern Pete has a peach of a story.
18: Oh, yeah.
2: So who did you buy something off?
18: Yeah, this is a big story. I think it was at 93, 94, Geelong, Victoria. Basically, for context, any AFL player back in the 90s, 80s, they'd all have to have side jobs because they weren't paid really a lot of money at all. But
2: I know, it's bizarre. Yeah. There's so many players that I play who were like playing at the weekend and then during the week were plumbers.
18: Yeah.
2: But going around like houses and people would have a go at them about how crap they were at the weekend.
18: Right. Because I think
2: imagine if Messi had also had a carpet business as well.
18: He probably does, to be fair. No, it's basically everyone in Geelong, because there was a lot of car yards around Geelong, so everyone who played for the Geelong Cats pretty much was a car salesman on the side, basically, right? So people would go down and buy cars from AFL players, and I couldn't believe this. It was 93, 94. And you would not believe it, Ken Hinckley, former AFL player, now
2: he's got
18: coach.
2: The Tassie job.
18: Yes, right. He sold us it was a white car anyway, some Ford Falcon or something or other. And we lived off that clout for years. Like we would drive up like, yep, Ken Hinckley
2: sold
18: us this car.
2: That would have been actually back in the day. Even now, if they made like NRL and AFL players sell cars, only cars during the week, that would be a big story.
18: I totally would. I'm almost trying to envision it now because I just remember like, a celebrity is at, we've got a celebrity's car. Like in my head as a kid.
2: I can't imagine any other like major sporting code in the world where not that long ago, only a couple of decades ago, the players, like 18 players and talented players were selling cars during the week.
18: Yeah. Isn't it crazy?
19: It's crazy.
18: I love it so much. It was just it's such a big story of our time growing up. Like no one else, well, what celebrity, you know, did you get that car off?
2: Yeah,
18: no
2: once
18: one else.
2: You pull out the Ken Hinckley car.
18: Yes.
2: It's a name, it's a brand, it's a way of being.
18: Yeah, how would you describe that, so very big in Victoria, right?
19: Ken Hinckley, I guess Ricky Stewart in terms of temperament and career would be the NRL equivalent.
18: Yeah.
2: I wouldn't mess with Ken Hinckley.
18: Oh, no.
2: He doesn't suffer fools. And also, the name Ken is I think that's why he's got the job, not just his incredible resume, but the name Ken is a dependable caretaker in life.
18: Oh, yeah.
19: I agree.
2: No, it is. He's a dependable uncle. Uncle Ken's going to come around and jumpstart your car.
18: Oh, yeah.
2: You trust a Ken, don't you, in life?
18: Ken has jumper leads for sure in his car.
2: 100%
18: yes,
2: he does as well. He has, yeah.
18: Oh, now I want to know if Ken
2: Hinckley
18: has.
2: He's also got a big ladder that you could probably borrow as well.
19: Yes.
2: If you're doing Ken, Uncle Ken will come over and do your gutters.
19: He'll
2: sort that out for you.
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0: I can't imagine Bruce McAvaney spearfishing.
1: Not just that. How the producer's not putting that through? You should get a fast pass. You've got a story like that.
2: Wow, wait. All right, have you ever bought something from someone famous? Let's go to the lines right now. Morning, Erica.
3: Hi, Christian. How are you going?
2: I'm good. Welcome to the show, Erica. Thanks for calling.
3: Thank you.
2: So what did you get and who did you get it from?
3: I have a top that Kylie Minogue wore on Neighbours.
2: Wow. A top? Do you mean like a shirt or a blouse?
3: Like a tank top, singlet top.
2: How do you get hold of that?
3: Well, actually, it was back in the late 80s. They were just selling off some of the clothes, the costumes they wore on Neighbours, and wow. I bought it for $5.
2: Listen, if it was Elton John's wardrobe or someone like that, Liberace, I'd understand it, but some of the cast from... Have you got Mrs. Mangle's dress?
3: No, I haven't.
2: No, I don't. I'm not trying to sell it to you.
0: How much did you pay for it, Erica?
3: I paid $5.
2: That's a Sotheby's auction, yes?
3: Yes, and they've got, on the label, they've got Charlene written on it. I wish I could prove that it was her, you know, that it actually belonged to her.
2: I might just start selling some of my wife's clothes, you know, and just say it's her name is right, Charlene on it. Erica, thank you very much for your story.
3: No worries. Thanks, Christian. Have a good day.
2: Bye. Phil, good morning, Phil.
4: Good morning, Christian and team.
2: Hey, Phil, welcome to the show. So what did you buy and who did you get it from?
4: It wasn't me, but it was my ex-girlfriend Nancy's father had John Lennon's snooker table in his house.
2: This is incredible. What a story. John Lennon's snooker table.
4: In his house in Kew, yes.
0: Now, Phil, forgive my cynicism.
2: Hey, but believed a top that had Charlene sprawled in the care instructions by the dry cleaning only label?
0: I just have questions. How did it get into his ownership?
4: Nancy invited me around, and I was playing. I said, "Can we have a game of snooker?" And she said, "Yes." And I had the beer on the table. And her father come down and he said, "Can you please take that beer off the table?" And he goes, "It actually belonged to John Lennon." And I went, "Oh, yeah." And he had it for a long time, apparently.
0: Yeah, how did he get it?
2: Yeah. Listen, we know how he got it, right? Let him have his story, okay?
0: I know, I want to find out. I'm sure there's more to this. I'm sure.
2: What, you think he's got official papers? It ain't John Lennon's, okay?
0: What do you mean?
2: Well, come on.
0: Come on.
2: I could be selling anything, like some old stuff. That's John Lennon's. From Abbey Road Studios. Let's go to Jacob now. Morning, Jacob.
5: Good morning, Christian. How are you?
2: I'm good, Jacob. Welcome to the show. Thanks for calling in. All right, so what not famous person did you get something from?
5: Well, it's probably a bit bigger than John Lennon, but I didn't really buy it. It's more what I picked up. I was driving. I was, you know, the cost of living, Christian. We all need furniture.
2: Absolutely,
5: and
2: we
5: I saw a chest of drawers.
2: John Lennon sending his snooker table. You know, he needs that. He's not
5: John Lennon. Who's John Lennon? Who's that compared to the guy I'm thinking about? I picked up a wardrobe off the side of the road and I was going, I'm struggling to get it on. A medium-sized chest of drawers, timber, lovely timber.
2: Beautiful.
5: And who comes out? Guy Sebastian. The son of Guy Sebastian, yes. He came out, rolled the sleeves up, helped me load it on.
2: What a
5: man. Lovely man. He didn't have the afro at that point. It was 2 years ago. So no afro, so not as good, but still.
2: What a legend. Not only that he's giving away medium-sized set of drawers, but actually helped you load it as well.
5: Of course. Like, I was shocked. But what a man.
0: What a man.
2: You know, would John Lennon have done that in his heyday? We never know. Help someone load a snooker table must weigh a ton.
0: He's our John Lennon.
5: What I've heard, John Lennon, selfish, Guy Sebastian, man of the people.
2: Brilliant story. Very well told, Jacob. Have a great day. Thanks for calling.
5: Thank you very much.
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1: 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Wright's

0: Christian O'Connell's show. Time for extreme opinions. Some extreme opinions I've got right now. Okay. Anyone who replies to an all company email should be fined.
1: Yes. Oh my God.
0: A month's salary. Yeah, those idiots.
1: Wow. Everyone does it here. Like these reply, and you can't escape it. That's the worst thing.
0: No, that's it.
1: There's no way to sub out of it. No. You're completely trapped.
0: Yes. Adults who say just manifest it are not adults. You've never done a tax return. You don't just manifest it. Oh, if only it worked like that.
1: Yeah.
0: I'll just manifest it. No, it just doesn't work like that. Or we'd all be on our backside manifesting Ferraris, ratings, salaries. Ooh, just manifest it. Yeah. Have you tried manifestation? Yes, I have. And the other one then, strong opinions, couples who share Facebook accounts.
2: Oh, I hate that.
0: Oh, my God. And emails. Oh, and emails.
2: Grow up.
0: Yeah, you're right. And emails.
2: Yes.
0: Once or twice a year, one will get through the filters I've set up here at work. And I'm like, whatever you're saying isn't coming on my show. I don't want to reward this kind of behavior. You know, couples sharing Facebook accounts and email addresses.
1: Yeah. Well, I haven't seen the Facebook account one. That one sounds diabolical.
0: Yeah, it is.
1: Oh, my God.
0: Yeah, it's people of a certain age, Rio.
1: Right, okay.
0: When this was a big thing before Instagram or TikTok, when Facebook was like the way to stay connected with friends. Now it's a way to get irritated with friends and their political views.
2: And it's always that couple that have to do like an annual update just before Christmas.
0: Oh, you're right.
2: The
0: newsletter.
2: What the family's up to.
0: Yes, the
2: newsletter.
0: I actually
2: don't care.
0: Thank you. Yes.
2: Yeah.
1: My Instagram, my partner needs to stay way away. But only bad things will come if he starts looking at that Instagram. There's no way they can be joined together.
0: All right. Strong opinions. What have you got, Rio?
1: I feel very passionately that if you're at a restaurant and one table is singing happy birthday to everyone, to someone on the table, sorry, everyone in the restaurant should join in and sing happy birthday with that table.
0: You're wrong.
1: No.
0: Yes. No.
1: Excuse me.
0: You're a grown up.
1: No.
0: Why do our strangers need to sing happy birthday to you?
1: Because you're not miserable old creatures.
0: No,
1: it's happy birthday.
0: This is what's wrong with the world right now. Everyone's feelings need to be validated. We're not that special.
1: It's their special day, though. Once a year. It's like a giant.
0: When you're 10. When you're 10.
1: No, it's like a big.
0: No.
1: Like a big choir.
0: No.
1: Like a mom. A flash mob.
0: I don't know who you are. Okay.
1: No, but that's. Have you. It happened recently at last weekend, and the whole restaurant was singing, and it was a beautiful moment of community.
0: It's a fake knee-jerk moment of faux. You heard it. I said it. Faux community. You're doing it because you had to. Did you buy them anything?
1: No, I didn't know.
0: Well, where's the community?
1: That's what made it so special.
0: Some half-ass hip.
1: No.
0: You don't even know their name.
1: No, but that does get a bit awkward when you get to the happy birthday.
0: Yeah. Do you know how I feel most sorry for the staff? How many of those in an average week you got to do?
1: They get dressed.
0: And also what I feel sorry for, those tables that insist the staff lean into it, they never tip.
1: And they come.
0: They never tip.
2: Yes.
0: Maybe tip me. You know, barely making minimum wage in this job to sing, oh Lord, fancy pants, happy birthday. Out the back here, washing pants.
1: Wow, this did not get received how I thought it would.
0: Toddlers are running countries. And now we're supposed to sing happy birthday to each other. You're a grown-ass person.
1: They're not connected.
0: Birthdays are very different.
1: Okay.
0: Anyway,
1: wow.
0: It's called Strong Opinions.
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0: 5RM.
1: Christian O'Connell Show. Right now, have you ever encountered a ghost? I used to work at a very, very, very haunted radio station. It's a location in London that was on top of an ancient plague burial pit.
2: Hundreds
1: of people were dumped there during the plague, the Great Plague of London. And barely a day would go by in one golden square where there wasn't some unexplained going on. And so much so that I had a very, very superstitious Scottish boss who decided to do some research to get somebody in. Some people do this where they do an exorcism.
3: Yes.
1: Where they will release the spirits to go to the good place for light and healing. Mm. Anyway, it was an actual priest. I think he was actually an archbishop, a very senior member of the clergy. Did a guided tour of the radio station, right? And then said, I can't take your money in good faith. There's too many spirits here to clear out. My boss offered him £10,000. Now, £10,000 is about 20,000 Aussie dollars. Those churches of the UK, same as in Australia, have always got knackered roofs. They're always, always fundraising for the roof. My mother-in-law's funeral last year, right, I had to get there early to get ready for the eulogy, and they wanted me to do a mic test and stuff like this. I saw that they'd left on all the benches a QR code to donate to the roof.
3: Oh, no.
1: Who is ripping off churches with shonky roofing? It needs to be on a current affair.
4: Especially while you're grieving, you know, you're crying.
1: You're getting your phone out and doing a QR code, putting in 50 bucks. What did I say there? $50. Every bit helps if you can donate. Anyway, so this Archbishop said, I can't take the money. There's too much to do here. Honestly, I remember once I was having a cup of tea during a show. And it was like somebody behind me nudged my hand and it spilled over the faders.
4: Oh, come on.
1: We managed to clear it up, okay? And then an hour later, my boss came in drinking a cup of tea and said, hey, we might have to have a no hot drinks rule in the studio. As he was telling me off, his hand flew forward and tipped tea into the faders.
2: Wow.
1: I swear to God, I saw it. There were two witnesses. We're all like, and he was like, what the hell happened? I went, the ghost. You don't believe me about the ghost.
4: It just sounds like a couple of clumsy Englishmen.
1: No, not at all.
4: I've been exercised.
1: Have you?
2: Yeah,
4: at a school camp. We were doing a Ouija board at school camp. And I went to
1: bad boys.
4: It's like very religious camp leader came over and was like, well, now I'm going to have to give you guys all an exorcism. And so he put his hand on our heads and
1: there's a few of those stories around about. Is that what they call it in the Catholic Church, an exorcism? Patty, you must have had an encounter with a ghost.
2: I have. We were at a very, very old hotel once in, I don't know how I can move on from that, in Ballarat. We were going to stay the night. We're on a road trip, Chris and I, years and years ago, back in the 90s. And
1: good. Give us the real date and that kind of thing. Was it February or March? It's all relevant to the story.
2: Anyway, the room they gave us was right down the back of this property. So we just opened the door to dump our bags. And I'm telling you, there was a really bad funk in that room. There was a bad spirit.
1: And Chris dropped his guts. Long car trip, I get a bit like that. Oh, my God. Finally. Bloody hell, it's a polter fart.
2: Nothing like that.
1: God, those spirits are funky today, aren't they?
2: I'm telling you, there was something
1: on that Macca's burger an hour ago.
2: There was something so bad and so foreboding in that room. I had this pressure on my chest and we both felt like this, get out.
1: Really?
2: So much so, it was so bad that I said to Chris, are you feeling that? And he said, I don't think we're meant to be here.
4: What?
2: It was awful. So we just closed the door and checked out. And we said, sorry, we won't be staying the night.
1: Is everything right? Can I ask why? Yeah, there's a ghost up there.
2: Yeah, it's bad. It's like a 180-year-old pub and they quite commonly have strange happenings. But we couldn't stay the night. I just thought, no,
4: Do you get your money back after you leave?
2: Yeah, they said, no, that's all right. We've had that before.
1: No, 100%, I believe that.
2: Someone had obviously died in that room or
1: definitely.
2: Something had happened because there was really bad vibes. And I was certainly not going to sleep.
1: I got a refund for a hotel night because of a ghost in our room that they didn't warn us about. We stayed in this really old ancient hotel and during the night, my hair was being pulled, poked in the ribs. It was terrifying, right? Really, really, really scary in there. I don't bother. I don't want, because I'm English, I don't want to cause a scene. I don't say anything. But I go on the radio and do the brave thing, talk about it on the radio. They call me saying, someone should have warned you. That room is very famous. Oh. People ask to stay there.
2: Oh.
1: But there's a prankster ghost in that room. And it was the same thing. It pulls hair and it pokes you in the ribs. That's all it does.
4: That's pretty mild,
1: so it gave me a full refund.
2: Wow.
1: I couldn't sleep. I was seriously terrified.
4: I want to go there.
1: I thought it was my wife trying to get into a little bit of action at 3 a.m. I should have known better.
4: More likely to be a ghost.
1: More likely to be someone from the other side than the other side of the bed.
2: They need like a disclaimer.
1: Yes.
2: Check in.
1: Who chooses and pays to stay in a haunted hotel room?
4: And do you pay more or do you pay less for the ghost?
1: Well, there's three of you in the relationship. Some people are into that. Now, Caitlin, you believe you've got a ghost in your home out of Werribee?
0: Yes, we believe that a ghost locked us out of the house on the weekend.
4: Come on.
1: They love it. I tell you what, they love a prank, ghosts, don't they? Tipping tea?
0: They absolutely do. So we left the home just normal like we always do. There is two deadbolts on the door. One of the deadbolts never gets locked, ever, ever, ever, right? We leave, we go to the shops.
1: It's good to publicise that on the radio as well. Well done.
4: The code's 3026.
1: I mean, no. Basically, all your gear is going to be nicked by midday.
0: Passy
1: will have it as well. Now she knows only one of those locks is done.
2: I'll have that sauna in the backyard.
1: Well, there you go. She went and been eyeing it up.
0: So we went to the shops, come back, we go to open the door and we can't turn the knob, which normally we'll be able to turn, and then that we use the other one and we open it up, right? We couldn't turn it and we're like, what the hell? So we were locked out of the house. This is how safe our house is. We could not get in. We even had my brother-in-law come around and try and rip one of our windows off. We couldn't get that off.
1: Can we do this as a new competition? Break into Caitlin's home, win a prize.
4: Yes.
0: No.
1: The golden break-in.
4: You can just come, anyone can come at any time and give it a go.
1: Just give it a good old rattle.
0: So we ended up calling a locksmith. He got us into the house and he said, hey, you might have a ghost in your house that locked the door.
1: Oh, come on. There's no other explanation, like the door just slammed or something. People get locked out of their homes every day. It's not a ghost.
0: But we've never turned that lock. It's never been turned and it's never locked itself. It's never done anything like this ever.
1: Only explanation, ghost. Ghost locksmith.
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13: Becoming cloudy across the day and headed for a top of 20 around the Riverland and Mallee today. On Friday, expect showers and a top of 22. Still a possible shower hanging around on Saturday, a windy top of 20. And for Sunday, partly cloudy and 19.
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24: It's showtime.
25: Well, Amanda, how are you?
26: I'm well, and how are you going?
25: And okay, the new country, Gemma Ryan is back.
27: Hello, hey.
26: Last time we saw you, you were running off to get on a plane to go to Edinburgh.
27: Yes.
26: To have a look at the Edinburgh Fringe Festival just for 3 or 4 days.
27: Yeah.
26: You've flown back in today.
27: I'm extremely jet lagged at the moment. You? I feel like I'm in a dream.
26: A fever dream of some kind.
27: Yeah.
26: But was it worth it? Was it great?
27: It was awesome. Yeah, it was fantastic. It's huge. It's such a big event. And Edinburgh is beautiful too.
26: It's beautiful.
27: Yeah.
26: Isn't it beautiful?
27: One of the coolest cities I've ever been
26: to. And the beautiful castle. Apparently Wendy Harmer tells the story that she's walking past some American tourists. He said, why would they build it so close to a railway line? And how did you decide what shows to go and see?
27: Well, I was sort of scouting venues for A Kingdom of Fools. Yeah, so if there was a venue I thought might be good for the show, I would, go and see a show that was in there and see if it would fit.
28: How did they compare with your show?
27: Oh, look, you get some really interesting shows at the Fringe. Yep. Like, some great shows.
28: Yeah, but did you think, oh, that show's dreadful. Mine's much better.
27: Look, I'm proud of my show. I think Kingdom of Fools would do well.
28: Sure. So
27: I don't want to speak poorly of other shows.
28: While you're away, there was a report there's a lot of subpar shows at Edinburgh.
27: Well, there's like 4,000 shows or something.
28: Yeah, there's a lot of subpar shows and people.
26: But there should be.
28: Yeah.
27: Yeah.
28: And Amanda said at the time that you will be in good company.
26: I did not say
27: that.
26: Did
27: you say that?
26: I promise you, Ryan.
27: Wow.
26: Brendan, I did not tell Ryan I didn't say that.
27: I got you guys some souvenirs as well.
26: I did not say that.
28: We were joking.
26: I didn't say
28: that. Did you get us gifts?
27: I got you some gifts, yeah.
28: Thank you, Ryan.
27: Can I give them to you now?
28: Yeah, please. Okay.
26: Can I get that anvil I asked for?
27: I'll go one at a time. Amanda, this is for you, right? You got to close your eyes, though.
26: Okay.
27: Hang on, I'll pass it over to you.
26: Hold it in my hand.
27: Okay. Yep, there you go. Have a look at that.
26: Oh, wow, I love this. This is the hot men wearing kilts posing in the great outdoors.
27: Yeah.
28: Oh, gee, I hope I get the same.
26: Oh, that's a calendar. I love it. Thank you.
27: Not quite Sam Heughan, but
26: close.
27: All right.
26: That's brilliant. No, thank you.
27: All right, Jonesy, you close your eyes.
28: Is it a cable pole?
27: Okay. It's a coaster.
26: Have a look.
28: There you go.
26: Oh, he's wearing nothing under his kilt.
28: That's your Sam Heughan
26: Your Sam Heughan. That's where you park your bike. Thank you, Ryan.
27: No, of course. No worries.
28: I'll put it next to all this other stuff you've bought when you've gone off on fact-finding missions. Although it is odd that, you know, you went over to Scotland and took you all these days to get back. I remember going over to Ireland to interview you two on a Friday and I was back to work on Monday.
26: Well, that's because you were working.
28: What was he doing?
26: He's allowed to have a holiday.
27: Yeah.
28: It's not a holiday.
27: You don't seem happy with your gift.
28: I love my gift.
27: Maybe I should have brought you some Haggis spring rolls.
26: Did you eat them?
27: Yeah.
26: Are you joking?
27: No, I had Haggis spring rolls.
26: What did it taste like?
27: I actually don't even know.
28: Yeah.
26: Well, is it just like rich meat?
27: Yeah, very rich.
28: Because Haggis is just full of lips and bum holes and stuff.
26: Oh. So it would be like having a Chico roll.
28: And so it was a spring roll for that matter. So there's not much difference, really. Yeah. It's an oriental haggis.
26: Well, you're going to be happy with today's TikTok, Tucker, I think, because the last few have been terrible. The last one we did was chicken, a raw piece of chicken inside raw cookie dough and then put in the air fryer. Remember that?
28: Just before you got on the plane.
26: I think today's might be more palatable. I'm hoping.
28: Also, Instagram makes its return and we can't do anything till we do the Fast Five. The Gem Y Rye Army can relax. He is back. When I say the Gem Y Rye Army,
26: it's his mum and dad.
28: Mum and dad. Your boy's back. It's Jonesy and Amanda driving you home for Jam Nation.

0: Hello there. It's Jonesy and Amanda driving you home this Wednesday afternoon.
1: How fast can this thing go?
2: Faster than the speed of light.
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4: Fast Five.
0: Fast Five is here. Five questions. Can you go all the way and answer all five questions correctly? If you do that, Amanda will say,
5: if you are the answerer of question number five, a $250 Bunnings voucher is coming your way.
0: As we welcome Gem Y Rye back into the bosom of Jonesy and Amanda.
5: I'm still fascinated by a haggis spring roll. Is that novelty food or is that something that the locals eat?
6: I've got to be honest, I don't know, but I bought it from a restaurant that was doing authentic fish and chips. Apparently that's a big thing
0: that's
6: in
0: a
6: Scotland
0: big thing.
6: Too.
5: What do you mean authentic fish and
6: well,
5: chips?
6: Well, like, I don't know. This is like, is it a Scottish meal initially?
0: Fish well, in chips? The UK, they really pride themselves on their fish and chips.
6: Yeah, and we
5: but
6: got this.
5: What makes it inauthentic? What would that be?
6: I don't know. But they had this chippy gravy. This chippy gravy that was really good.
0: Was it a curry gravy?
6: I don't know. But they called it chippy gravy.
5: Yeah, and did they, and mushy peas?
6: I didn't have mushy peas.
0: No.
6: But we got like some nice, went to these pubs that were, you know, really
5: jumping,
6: old and authentic.
5: Jumping.
6: And that was great. I had a hearty pub meal.
0: Oh, did you?
6: Yeah.
0: What'd you eat? Did you eat some?
6: Bangers and mash.
0: Oh, yeah.
5: Did you have any Yorkshire pud?
6: No.
0: Did you have some blood sausage?
6: No.
0: Like pudding?
6: No. I was only there for 2 days because I had to be back here for the show. So.
0: But technically, today's Wednesday.
5: Let it go.
0: Katrina is in Bella Vista.
5: Hello, Katrina.
7: Hi, how are you?
0: Are you excited that Gem Y Rye is back in the bosom of Jonesy and Amanda?
7: Very much.
5: Would you eat a haggis spring roll?
7: No.
5: It sounds like a TikTok tucker, doesn't it? Something
0: it does.
5: I'd make you eat. See, Ryan would pull a face. He pulls a face at the at everything we call for TikTok tucker.
0: Well, we don't call him runny tummy Ryan for nothing.
5: You willingly ate that and paid for it.
0: Katrina, which sport might you reach for your wood?
7: I'd say golf.
5: Is it golf?
0: A Scottish game.
5: Is it?
0: Yeah.
5: Didn't originate in Scotland, did it?
0: Yeah, it did.
5: There you go. Let's play What's on the Box.
8: Television. I'll turn the box on.
5: Which TV show, Katrina, features this theme?
9: The whole universe was in a hot, dense state that nearly 14 billion years ago expansion started. Wait, the earth began to cool, the autotrophs began to drool, Neanderthals developed tools.
7: Big Bang Theory.
5: Big Bang Theory.
0: You know it. Amanda boasts that she has not seen one episode of that show.
5: I don't boast, I marvel. Have you watched it, Katrina?
7: Yes, I have.
0: Yeah, I like it.
5: I know, everyone in the universe loves it. I just never got around to it those 18 years it was on.
0: Where would you see a Snellen chart being used, Katrina?
7: In an optometrist, because I'm an optometrist.
0: What are the chances?
5: You're making a spectacle of yourself.
0: Katrina. I had my eye test just recently.
5: I've booked one in today.
0: Actually
5: booked in an eye test today.
0: And my macula's doing okay.
5: Is it?
0: Yeah, they get that little thing that goes on the...
5: Well, let's tell people what a Snellen chart is. Over to you, Katrina. What's a Snellen chart?
7: It's the visual acuity chart where they test your letters.
5: That's right.
7: So you read the letters.
5: And everyone lives in fear of something similar like this when you're going to renew your driver's license.
0: I got to admit, it's pretty easy. The one at the... when you go to any of the motor registries around the country.
5: Do you think?
0: Yeah. And you can get a bit of a sneaky peek at the mirror under the desk. You know, you say to them, oh, you just, can you just get me that pen?
5: While
0: they're getting
5: the pen.
0: People
5: charmingly do.
0: You look at the thing and go, right, okay.
5: My friend told her husband all the letters and stupidly because they switch them up all the time.
0: Do they change them?
5: Because he read them out like hieroglyphs.
0: Katrina, question number four for you.
5: In Greek mythology, what legendary lost city was supposedly submerged beneath the sea?

0: I know this.
1: Oh, jet lag has made Ryan press that buzzer very quickly, Katrina.
2: Well, Gemma and Ryan wants to give other people a go, yeah. Katrina. That's question number four of the Fast Five.
1: The last, I know this.
2: Yeah, you might see everything, Katrina, but not that answer. In Greek mythology, what legendary lost city was supposedly submerged beneath the sea?
1: Words like that.
2: It's Jonesy and Amanda driving you home for Jam Nation.

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2: The Riverland and Mallee's 5RM.

0: across Australia. It's Jonesy and Amanda driving you home this Wednesday afternoon.
1: How fast can this thing go?
2: Faster than the speed of light.
3: Jonesy and Amanda's
4: Fast Five.
0: The Fast Five is here as we welcome Gem Y Rai back into the bosom of our show.
5: Can you stop saying bosom?
0: I like saying
5: it
0: bosom.
5: It makes Gem Y Rai awkward.
0: Why?
6: I don't want to be in your bosom.
0: At the bosom. You all missed around here, mate.
5: You were, Ryan, and welcome back. We're going to question number four, which is going to John in South Morang. Hello, John.
7: Hi, Amanda. How are you going today?
5: Very well, thank you. In Greek mythology, what legendary lost city was supposedly submerged beneath the sea?
7: That would be Atlantis.
5: Atlantis.
0: This is question five for you, John.
5: Here we go, John. This is where the prize lurks.
0: Which iconic chocolate powder comes in a green can?
7: Milo.
5: Milo. Yeah. And I'll give you a clue. That is one of the ingredients in today's TikTok Tucker, so it might be okay.
0: Might be okay.
5: Well, I can't guarantee these things, but I'm not mixing it with tuna or anything. No, I'm not mixing it with
0: haggis. So we're just having it?
5: Just a cup of Milo. I've given up. We're just going to have a cup of Milo.
0: Why wouldn't you hang around and listen for that? I'm sure there'll be something extra, John. Congratulations to you. You've won the jam pack. You have a $250 Bunnings voucher. Well done.
7: Magnificent, Jonesy. Thank you very much.
0: That's okay. Hey, it's Father's Day. Go and buy yourself something good.
7: I certainly will. No worries. Beautiful.
5: Oh, yeah. Unreal. Thanks,
0: well done, John. That's good. You know what I'm looking for? A cordless vacuum, wet and dry vacuum.
5: You know, I'm looking for a chance to stay awake when I hear you talk.
0: Yeah. Coming up, Mother's Day comes around, you talk about your creams and your soaps and all that junk.
5: I never do. All right, give me an example of any of the creams and soaps I've spoken about.
0: No, you tell me. Your Nivea cream.
5: You tell me.
0: And your goop that you put on your face. And I sit there and just...
5: I never talk about that on the wire.
0: But when Jonesy talks about a cordless wet and dry vacuum...
5: If we went back and looked at all the times you've spoken about engines, rudders, engineering equipment, blah, blah, blah, that would be 60% of your material. Do you agree?
0: Bloody good material, isn't it? That's a show I'd listen to. More of it. If you'd like to play the Fast Five, jonesyandamanda.com.au and TikTok Tucker involving Milo is coming up next. It's Jonesy and Amanda driving you home for Jam Nation.
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0: TikTok Tucker. We make food from TikTok and eat it.
1: And the last few have been horrible, and that wasn't by design. Sometimes something sounds terrible and ends up being delightful. But today's, I thought, let's cut it back and go with something that will taste nice, but whether it will work is my question. It seems deceptively simple. It is a Milo mug cake. These two ingredients, Milo and milk, and a mug. I guess that's three ingredients. We put 4 tablespoons of Milo into a mug. I'm going to make 3.
0: Yep.
1: We'll say that's a tablespoon.
0: Yeah.
1: One.
0: Not a level tablespoon, but
1: 2.
0: You do you.
1: Why is that funny? 4. Let me just do all of them. So okay. 4 now into Ryan's.
0: Right.
1: 1, 2. I'll speed it up. 4.
0: Good.
1: 4 into yours. 1, 2, 3, 4. So 4 tablespoons.
0: You've pretty much used a whole tin of Milo.
1: Almost, haven't I? And then on top of that,
0: yep.
1: I add 1 tablespoon of milk.
0: Are we going full cream?
1: Yes, we are. Is that okay with you and your slim hips? A tablespoon of milk, 1.
0: Oh, God, goodness. Right.
1: And it's like watching. You always say I look like the Swedish chef when I hold things.
0: No, it looks like sooty's making something.
1: Okay, so you give that a stir,
0: okay,
1: please.
0: There's not much milk in there.
1: No, there's 1 tablespoon of milk. Do you think that was a tablespoon? And what we do is we just mix until it looks. See the picture there? Maybe
0: it's
1: I need
0: crumbly.
1: A little bit more. Maybe I need a bit more milk, you think? Maybe a tiny bit more. It's supposed to look like pudding, like brownie batter.
0: Yeah, it doesn't look like brownie
1: okay,
0: batter.
1: Okay, let's put a tiny bit in.
0: Yeah, maybe a little, just a little splash. Not telling what to do there, chef. But.
1: Okay, and all right, and then a little splash there.
0: Yeah.
1: And you mix. Looks like brownie batter. Now, here's the thing.
0: Mm-hmm.
1: Can you get off my instructions?
0: Sorry.
1: We microwave that for a minute 30. That's all you do. You put it in the microwave for 1.5 minutes.
0: Yeah.
1: But check every 20 seconds, it said.
0: One and a half minutes every 20 seconds.
1: And you supposedly it ends up with...
0: Well, yours is more viscous.
1: It ends. You're
0: mine.
1: So viscous. And supposedly you end up with a cake.
0: How come?
1: Do you need some more milk in yours, you think?
0: Maybe you might have to
1: Mine's
0: give me some
1: like
0: more
1: a bit like brownie butter. All right, well, we're going to put these in the microwave.
0: Well, why don't you put it in now?
1: Oh, okay. Well, I've got to make Ryan's yet.
0: Yeah, okay. Well, you do that. What we'll do, we'll get a little... this is how McDonald's works.
1: How?
0: Well, you've got different stations. And you're making...
1: I wish I was listening to another one.
0: Right, we'll put your one in. Are you going to put more together?
1: You can put 3 in at once.
0: Okay, well...
1: let's not argue.
0: Right, please.
1: Come on.
0: This is what Ryan's missed. Okay, I tell you what. What we're going to do is we'll put it in the microwave and then we'll come on back.
1: That's what I said.
0: Enjoy Milo mug cake. It's Jonesy and Amanda driving you home for Jam Nation.
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0: Jonesy and Amanda driving you home. To the kitchen, Batman.
1: You hungry?
2: 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I enjoy cooking bacon and stuff. Working with Flo. You're
3: making slaps.
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5: Where are you?
6: I did your sandwich.
7: Gonna make you go yuck.
8: The last few TikTok tuckers have been terrible. Today, how bad can it be? Milo, 4 tablespoons of Milo and a tablespoon of milk, thereabouts, munched into sort of a brownie mixture into the microwave for 1.5 minutes. Let's see what we get. Here's
0: what are the ingredients of Milo?
8: Do you want to spend time on the radio reading it out? You do that.
0: Extract of malt, barley.
8: Here you go, Ryan.
0: Or malt barley.
8: Might
0: and rice. Milk solids. Sugar.
8: I know you're trying to bore me.
0: Cocoa.
8: You've bored me before and I've had to put up with it. Let's try it.
0: Choc malt.
8: Okay, come, what are you doing?
0: Blend.
8: Okay, here we go.
0: Riboflavin.
8: Okay, here we go. Milo mug. Okay, now it may be a bit hot. It is cake or pudding consistency,
0: pudding.
8: Really. Look at Ryan's face.
0: I'd be good.
8: Come
0: if you
8: on,
0: had some...
8: how would you pull a face? It's Milo and milk.
0: If you had some ice cream or cream.
8: It would be nice, that's true. Yours is all browned down the side. Looks like a tradie's loo.
0: Okay. Oh, wow. You know what?
8: No.
0: You got someone coming around and you had some...
8: and you hate them.
0: And you had some ice cream. This would be okay.
8: It's a funny... The taste isn't terrible, but the consistency is like... How would you... Like concrete. Or like, how would you describe
0: it's
8: the consistency?
0: Grainy.
8: Grainy. It's grainy.
0: It's grainy.
8: It's grainy.
0: It's grainy.
8: Yeah.
0: Yeah.
8: I don't think ice cream would save it.
0: And considering that we pretty much used a whole tin for these...
8: The taste is a bit too chocolatey.
0: So financially, it's not good either. So you could probably go and buy a Betty Crocker pudding, self-sourcing.
8: And you can get puddings that you can just make in a mug.
0: Mm.
8: Yeah, it's a bit too intense.
0: Let me speak,
8: please.
0: Yeah.
8: It's too intense a chocolate flavour. Would you agree, Ryan?
9: Yeah. No good.
8: No good. We will put the incredible list of details.
0: 2 thumbs down.
8: It's like making a turducken. I'll put all those ingredients on our socials and see if you'd like it.
0: Write them down.
7: TikTok making slap, gonna make you go yuck.
8: Are you still there, Brendan? Is your mouth all glued closed like Mr. Ed?
0: I had nothing to say.
8: Well, I have something to say. I found a hilarious list of Australian insults, and I know you want to celebrate 50 years of Rundle Mall. So much to discuss on the show.
0: It's Jonesy and Amanda driving you home for Jam Nation.
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1: Becoming cloudy across the day and headed for a top of 20 around the Riverland and Mallee today. On Friday, expect showers and a top of 22. Still a possible shower hanging around on Saturday, a windy top of 20. And for Sunday, partly cloudy and 19.
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23: It's showtime!
0: The second day of September, or the second day of spring. How are you going, friend? I think about you all the time. We've had a long relationship, and you're one of my best friends in the world, but I know that you're going through a lot of stuff, and I was just thinking about Harley, and I was thinking about little Minnie, your dog.
8: My dog isn't well, and I wasn't going to cry. I've cried every day for the last 2 weeks.
0: I should not have brought it up. I'm sorry, I should not have brought it up.
8: No, because actually I do want to talk about it, because, you know, it's the stuff.
0: Sure. Well, you don't have to.
8: No, I
0: was just asking, but you don't have to if you don't want to.
8: I'm hoping it'll be therapeutic.
0: Okay.
8: Because everyone can relate. Everyone who has an old sick dog can relate. So let's talk about it. I'll get the tissues and let's get a cup of tea and we'll reconvene.
0: It's Jonesy and Amanda driving you home for Jam Nation.

0: Hello there, it's Jonesy Demander driving you home this Wednesday afternoon.
1: So, anyway, I wasn't going to cry, but I've cried for every day for the last 2 weeks. Minnie's still with us. This is my 14-year-old border collie, who in my home is the sunshine and the glue. My home, even though Harley isn't well and we have carers in the house, it's a happy, loving house. But the dog is absolutely the burst of sunshine. And she's 14, so I've been realistic about this, but quite, I guess, you know, we all, with our older dogs, we all think that it won't happen. But there was it was the morning after the Logies, and I was out having a coffee with my son, Liam, and Minnie was with us. And I said, oh, I just feel under her neck. She's got a couple of lumps. And we went to the vet, and she's got lymphoma.
0: Yeah.
1: And in younger dogs, there is palliative, there's oncology, you can have their cancers treated, et cetera, but why would you put a 14-year-old dog through that?
0: And what does that involve? Is it like human?
1: It's chemotherapy.
0: Right.
1: Yeah. And but we're not going to, you know, it wasn't even offered and we wouldn't, there's
0: sure.
1: no point to it. But she has been given a steroid that she takes every day, which won't stop what's happening inside her, but will make her feel better. And Chris Brown sent over a care package. He was lovely. And this Omega Plus oil that is good for her joints. And so I've been loading her up with good things. But I thought that might turn a corner for her. And they said, look, we've got maybe between 4 and 8 weeks with her.
0: Oh.
1: And I just saw this week, I just think, I don't even know if we'll get that far. We've got holidays and it's about 3 weeks. And I thought, that's great. I'll just spend the time with the dog, you know. But this is my need, not hers. And every day I take her for a walk down to the beach. But that's my need, not hers. It's my need to have her with me.
0: Sure.
1: It's too far to walk now and it's too hard getting her in another car now. And so, look, she's hanging in, but I don't know. And then I'm thinking, God, can we make it to Father's Day? I think we will.
0: Because she's not a whingy dog.
1: Well, no. And
0: I've never heard her bark.
1: No, she's not. And also, this is what Chris Brown had said to me too. And we've got great local vets. They're fantastic. They love Minnie so much. But Chris was saying too that she won't know she's not well. She won't know she's got cancer. The steroids make her feel better. But it, as I said, it won't change the trajectory of what's happening inside her little body.
0: Is the 6 to 8 weeks, is that worst case?
1: For 4 to 8 weeks.
0: Well,
1: I don't.
0: Or does it mean last for another year?
1: No, it's not going to be that. This is not how that cancer goes. And they're being realistic with us. And she vomited all the other night.
0: Yeah.
1: We've only got carpet in one room and that copped 4 big spews. and they gave her an anti-nausea shot and I said, are we still looking at that same timeline? And they said yes. And so, you know, I'm just loving every minute. Whenever I go for a walk and I see owners with old dogs, you sort of, you know, you smile at each other because you know you're cherishing these special fleeting moments. And it's just so hard. And the thing is, this is how it goes. This is the circle of life. When you buy a dog or a cat or any of those, well, cats live for a long time, don't they?
0: Yeah.
1: But dogs, 14 years is a good innings for a dog. And I know very well she's had a brilliant life. We've loved her so much and she's loved us. But when you enter that contract, you know you will outlive your pet. But somehow you forget that. And I've been here before. I've lost a dog before.
0: Yeah, I remember when Ripley passed away.
1: And when we first got Minnie, I thought, I don't know if I can love you. I feel guilty loving
0: you. Yeah, but I remember when you got little Minnie, like a little ball of fur.
1: Yeah, a bitey ball of fur. But she's... You know, I found myself the day after she'd been diagnosed. I saw people walking their dogs and I thought, well, there's heartbreak travelling, which is terrible. But no, we all do it. We all know it is, but we choose not to because it is worth it.
0: It's good you're talking about it. Back in the old days, you wouldn't talk about this sort of stuff because you just say it's a dog.
1: That's right.
0: What happened. In my generation, that's certainly what it was. But so it's good to see that
1: The heartache is so piercing, but we all enter into it because the joy is absolutely worth it. So anyway, I was debating whether to talk about it because my emotions are so raw, as you can imagine. But also, I didn't want to one day say, hey, Minnie's not
0: I know.
1: Here. I kind of wanted to pull the Band-Aid a little bit before the full Band-Aid. And

0: Come and hang in with here.
1: No, she hates the way you talk.
0: What do you mean? She loves me.
1: I was joking. No, that I'm coming here is a great distraction.
0: Okay. Well, whatever you need to do, we can accommodate.
1: Thank you. I appreciate that. And I don't know what we need to do. We just, you know, we love her and we pat her and we, you know, we ride it. We ride the wave together.
0: Oh, sweet pea.
1: But every dog owner, every animal lover has been, will be here and has been here.
0: Sure.
1: It's universal. Doesn't make it easier.
0: I'll tell you what, I'll make you a cup of tea.
1: I'd love a cup of tea, thank you.
0: It's Jonesy and Amanda driving you home for Jam.

0: Hello there. It's Jonesy and Amanda driving you home. You know what I love about your little dog, Minnie, is she just, the way she follows you around. I like when you're wearing your big puffy jacket and Minnie just stands right next to you. No lead or anything like that. She doesn't run around. She
1: doesn't bite. Cancel that.
0: Yeah, well, yeah. But she's such an obedient dog, such a sweet dog, but also a good-looking dog. She doesn't look like she's in any way infirm.
1: You know, the hard thing is, well, this last few weeks she has, but she's just absolutely been the shadow and she is at my heel the whole time. And when I go to the South Coast and we'd sit outside, even when it's blowing a gale, I sometimes feel like I'm on a Swedish archipelago and she'll sit there, even when the eyelids are turned inside out because of the wind, she'll just sit there because that's where I am.
0: Good.
1: No, well, then how do I go?
0: Friend, I wish if I had a magic wand.
1: If I had a magic wand and I don't want a new dog, I don't want another dog, I just want her to
0: live. You want that dog?
1: I want her to have another 10 years. I want my dog.
0: I want Minnie to stay forever. You've touched a nerve. Cameron has joined us from Botanic Ridge. Hello, Cameron.
2: Hello, Jonesy. Hello, Amanda. I thought I'd give you a call and just to say I wish I'd be there to give you a cuddle because we're in that position this year as well.
1: Tell me, Cameron, what's going on with you?
2: Well, last year, Louise and I had a greyhound called Minnie, and she was unwell. She went to the vet because she was peeing blood. Mm-hmm. One of her right kidneys wasn't well, so everything was pressure on one side. We thought, do we put her under the knife at 11? We didn't think she'd make to Christmas, to our birthdays, to New Year, to her 12th birthday. And then we planned a week off to go to Rutherglen to a B&B. We decided to make her comfortable and go without her because if we were 4 hours away, we'd have no resources. And if she got real sick, our week would implode that our friends who were her indoor doggy day centre in Moorabbin were very helpful in helping us out. Our friends and our greyhound walking groups were compassionate and loving as well. But unfortunately, that's the price of love you pay, Amanda, for a dog.
1: And it is, we know that, but we don't think of that. And we somehow think we'll evade it. Don't we think it won't happen to us somehow?
0: Yeah.
1: Even when it's happened before.
0: Oh,
1: are you travelling okay?
2: Yeah, look, it's been nearly 4 months and every day we dream that she's there. Where you feel her presence. We know greyhounds, when they get to 12, they just go downhill. But she knew time was up and it was just cruel to keep her going.
1: Yeah, of course.
2: We wanted the best for her needs and
1: ours.
2: It's
1: so hard, isn't it, to make that decision as to when.
0: It's just, and we had, I know dogs are different to cats, but we had two cats and they all both passed away not within a few months of each other, but they were old cats. But Rufus, the cat that we kind of inherited off my sister, I remember the last time I saw him, he was just walking up the driveway. It was just before Christmas. Mm. And I said, I see you, Ruf. And that was the last time I saw him, but I had this feeling that that was going to be the last time I'd see him because he was 19, but he didn't have any ailments.
1: But that's the thing. It doesn't matter how old they are.
0: Yeah.
1: It's like a parent, you know. It's always too soon to
0: lose.
1: And
0: where we
1: always
0: are in our lives, this is where we're at. You know, you've got partners, you've got dogs, you've got parents.
1: I've spoken about this before is the idea, and I'm trying to say plates because my dad's 92, having a procedure next week. Harley's not great, but stable at the moment. And there's the dog. And for a long time I pictured myself spinning these plates like a Chinese acrobat. And I had some great advice. Said that, they're not your plates. You can't dictate the timelines for any of it. So why do you feel that you're in control or you're not in control? Mm. And it was quite freeing to think these plates will be their own timelines.
0: Sure.
1: So it's not up to me to push the world around. My clenched jaw won't save the world. You have to step back and let these cycles take their place.
0: So plates alone.
1: I'm trying not to think of, as you say, that you've got a lot on your plate. Mm. I'm trying not to see it as that. It's just these are these beautiful stories
0: Say that out loud to you. I'm very mindful of what you're going through, so I don't want to add to it. I like to be a distraction from what you're going through.
1: Mm. But,
0: because you can tell me anything.
1: But also, another great thing that I've spoken to a therapist about, she said, your life is this big round circle, and I picture a big yellow sunshiny circle. The really hard bit is this tiny small sliver. And Harley doesn't live in that sliver either. He's not a depressed person. He faces each day with optimism. And so why have I been living in there? So I have the whole this mm-hmm. other big circle of life with my friends, my family, my work, my kids, my dog, my everything, and my family, everything I love. So we do. We don't have to live in the dark bit. No. Step in when you need to, but step out as well. So I don't live a sad, hard life, and I don't want you to think I do. But sometimes on days like or weeks like this, mm-hmm. when you're at the pointy bit of grief with your pet or whatever it is, it does hit hard.
0: We'll take a break. It's Jonesy and Amanda driving you home for Jam Nation.
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0: Good afternoon to you. It's Jonesy and Amanda driving you home. You know, dogs are the best people, and we've dedicated this hour to dogs. Amanda has recently discovered her beloved dog, Minnie, has lymphoma.
1: Yeah.
0: And this, in turn, spontaneously, has opened up the floodgates. Many people, and it's a great thing that people could talk about this, because I came from a generation when we were kids, if the dog was sick, you didn't go to the vet. And you didn't have the relationship. People didn't talk about what you're talking about with your dog.
1: Yeah, and as I said, you know, it's the universal grief. It's the contract you make. You know, presumably, you will outlive your dog, your pet.
0: Sure.
1: But you still buy into that joy and the love, and you somehow think that the end bit won't happen for you. And then when you get, you go, God, this hurts. I forgot.
0: It doesn't make it easier.
1: I forgot how much it hurts.
0: No. Paula has joined us from Frankston. Hello,
1: hello Paula.
2: Hi, Jonesy and Amanda. Hello, Amanda. I'm Amanda. I am so sorry, and I totally sympathise with you, and it's very, very raw for me still. I lost my dear Molly only just about 5 weeks ago, and she had to be put to rest, and she stopped eating her food, and she was drinking a ton of water, and couple of sort of weird behaviours, and I took her in for a check, and the vet sort of took her away and then came back in and he said it's not good news, and she had a massive tumour on her spleen.
1: Dear.
2: And she literally went so downhill, you know, in a matter of probably a week to 2 weeks. Obviously, there was a surgical intervention that could happen, but she was 15, 16, and we had had her since she was... she was around about 2 years old, and my daughter was about three or four when we got her, when we rescued her. And she was just the best rescue dog ever that anyone could ever have. She was a little foxy terrier.
1: Can I ask you, Paula, when you walk in the door and those little footsteps don't greet you, what do you do then?
2: Oh, Amanda, I've got shivers down my spine speaking to you, and it only helps me every single day. I speak to patients who have gone through the same thing, and it helps heal me, but I'm still grieving every single day. And I actually had her cremated in a beautiful way, and she's still there with me every single day, but I still look for her every day. I come home, I look around the corner, and she's just not there, and no tail wagging, and I just can't tell you, like, how much I sympathise with you, and I don't want another dog. I just want her back every single day.
1: Yeah. Paula, thank you.
0: Paula, thank you.
1: I was hoping you'd say the next day you're fine.
0: Yeah, then you're fine. Then everything's peachy. Carol has joined us.
1: Hello, Carol. Oh, I've made everyone go through the waterworks now.
3: Well, my little guy has lymphoma as well.
1: Oh.
0: Okay.
3: So, he's had it for a few months, and we were told maybe 3 to 18 months. He's not going to make 18 months. Just watching him go downhill every day.
1: It's so hard.
3: Heartbreaking.
1: It is.
3: And I was in the car and I heard to him, I just started to cry because the sound in your voice, I know that sound and I know the feeling, and my heart just goes out to you because I'm staring down the barrel of it with my little guy.
0: Oh, Carol. Well, our hearts go out to you.
1: Absolutely.
0: Oh, you poor thing.
1: That's the thing. This is what we often say. You scratch the surface.
0: I know.
1: Everyone has a story. Everyone's going through something. Sometimes it's your pet that helps you get through.
0: But I get it.
1: Stuff.
0: You know, we never had dogs growing up. Well, I had one dog.
1: Neither did I.
0: And he was a nut. But we never, you know, and I see how much Minnie means to you.
1: Yeah.
0: Narelle has joined us.
1: Hello, Narelle.
4: Good afternoon, guys. How are you going?
1: Not too bad. How about you?
4: Yeah, good, thanks. Now, Amanda, I'm sending you virtual hugs because I'm just listening to these stories. I've been sitting here crying with you, and I know how much your little Minnie means to you. I've got two little rescue dogs myself, and I rescued these 3 years ago. The eldest one, neither of them had been de-sexed. They were not immunised. The oldest one I got de-sexed, and 12 months later to the day, I found a lump. I took her to the vet. She had to have a mastectomy, partial mastectomy. I cried when I left her at the vet. I went away last weekend and I cried because I had to leave her at home. But I'm really, really sympathising with you with what you're going through with your little mini. And, yeah, virtual hugs from me to you and your family.
1: Thank you, Narelle. Thank you.
0: Is this helping you?
1: It doesn't need to help me. It's not about helping me.
0: I know.
1: It's about sharing. It's about, you know.
0: I guess in just every day that you have with Minnie, you just rejoice.
1: Yeah, yeah, that's true. But you know how I wake up every morning and I have to carry her upstairs now because she likes to sleep in, you know, the bedroom.
0: Sure.
1: I carry her upstairs. I've been to see my physio today because it's put my back out.
0: Do you want me to come around and carry her?
1: Yeah,
0: I will, seriously.
1: 9 o'clock and say, come and lift
0: her. I'll come around. If you want me to come and move in and lift the dog up, I'll do it.
1: That's very sweet of you. But every morning I pat her and I'm so thrilled and I go, oh, my God, we're another day closer.
0: Okay. Thank you for all your
1: calls. Thank you for all your calls.
0: And thank you.
1: You know, every pet owner is in this same, not in the same boat, you know, we delude ourselves. We won't be at this pointy end, and gee, it hurts when you are.
0: Well said. It's Jonesy and Amanda driving you home.
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0: Poor little mini dog, your dog, lymphoma.
1: Yeah, she's 14. And in a way, you know, there's some, my rational brain tells me there's some relief in knowing how the journey goes.
0: Yeah. I can see that.
1: You know, think, okay, this is what it is.
0: And that's what you do.
1: And this is how I'll deal with it.
0: Mm-hmm.
1: That's what my rational brain says. But then every day.
0: What does your irrational brain say?
1: Well, my emotional brain says, well, this is poo.
0: That is poo.
1: Full blown poo.
0: It is. And it's a tragedy that the dog will never outlive you.
1: No. And you wouldn't want them to.
0: No.
1: You know, that either. But there's two guys who, there's a great little coffee kiosk down near where I live. And every morning they give Minnie banana bread and I get a coffee. And the last 2 days she hasn't been able to take the banana bread. But this, everyone loves her and everyone says, how's your dog going? And I've sobbed and sobbed. And there's two guys who I know down there who, one has a dog that's the same age as Minnie, little Staffy, Belle. And for all the years I've just seen all these dogs get older and then one day Belle's still there but this other dog wasn't. and then Belle's old, Minnie's old, and you think, this is how it goes, but God, it hurts.
0: It does. Helen has joined us.
1: Hi, Helen.
13: Hi, Amanda and Jonesy. I'm sorry to hear about little Minnie, Amanda, but I'd like to share my story. It's a little bit different. I'm from Dolans Bay, Jonesy, and I did meet you at the Sutherland Hospital the other week with your mother whizzing in and getting a card for her, so I hope she's doing well.
0: Yeah, no, she's all right.
13: She's all right.
0: Yeah,
13: okay, Amanda. I have a dog, Kelpie. Mudgie's 5.5 and Bradley's 18 months. They're my kids' dogs and I'm the main carer. Normal Sunday, last Sunday week, out walking Bailey and Mudgie together, and Mudgie has cerebellar palsy, which is a condition of the brain and to the legs, so there's no coordination. So we were walking, nothing unusual. She'd been playing ball. Let's go for a walk, guys, girls. And she just fell hard, really hard on the ground. And her legs went stiff. And I thought, oh, she's hurt a leg. And I looked at her and she was just looking back at me. And this guy just pulled up in a car because he could see. I was like, oh, my God, someone help me, help me, help me. And he got out of the car. And I did CPR on Mudgie.
0: Wow.
13: I remember, yeah. Dr. Chris Brown has a tutorial on it and I've been trying to contact him somehow. And only because of him with this, I knew what to do. I did CPR.
1: Did you save your dog, Helen?
13: No, Amanda.
1: Oh,
13: she had a blood clot with this cerebellar. She has seizures and she slept with me. And she had quite severe, more seizures of late. Not that I've known it would have been a clot, but this could have been the problem or the issue why Mudgie just fell so quickly to the ground. The blood clot went to her brain.
1: Oh.
13: And, so I started CPR. And then she took a last breath looking at me while I was doing
1: Jesus.
13: CPR.
0: Good Lord. Oh, Helen, that's terrible. Poor old Mudgie.
1: Well, you know,
0: thank you,
1: in
0: Helen.
1: A way... Mudgie was looking at you. Mudgie's lucky. We're the ones that have to live with the pain. The dogs are loved until the moment they go.
0: Jules is with us and has some great advice.
1: Oh, Jules, what advice can I take from you?
14: Well, I've had to make the horrible decision twice, but I have to say you can make it nice. So each time I've had to put my dogs down, I get the vet to come to me. For a few days beforehand, or even last time, it's a couple of weeks beforehand, we took Carlo away camping. We had all the, like, he had a big fan club. He was a really beautiful dog, and the neighbors' kids loved him. Everybody loved him. Everyone got to say goodbye to him. We took him camping. I took him to the beach. We did all his special things that he loved doing. He shouldn't have been on certain foods towards the end of his life, but those last few weeks, we didn't worry about that because that wasn't going to save him. And, made sure that we spoiled him. You know, he got T-bone steak, he got ham, he got all the love in the world. And then when we did put him down, we had him put down at home and we put his bed on our bed. And we had a really lovely vet who was actually a friend of ours that came and did it. And it was so peaceful. And I could have let him, he probably could have lived a couple more weeks, maybe a month or so, but it was definitely his time. And I would much rather put him to sleep and him be comfortable than... At some point, he was going to fall or have a seizure and it was going to be, you know, rushed to the vet. Whereas this way, we had the time to say goodbye to him. We had the time to make it nice for him. It was all planned and you get a lot of relief from that.
1: I'm sure.
14: On the other side.
1: I'm sure that's
14: a lot
1: true.
14: Of relief.
1: And you have to weigh up whether you're wanting them to stay alive for you or for them.
0: Yeah. And that's the way, but that's the way
1: you,
0: I guess we are.
1: Thank you, everybody.
0: Things, you
1: thank
0: know.
1: You.
0: You're never going to outlive your pet.
1: No, and when we come off air, I race home to pat her again.
0: Good. Well, go home and pat me.
1: I will.
0: Go and do that. And if you need me to do anything, I can help you. I'm there.
1: You. I know you are. You're Mr. Fix It, but no one can fix this.
0: Thank you for all your calls. Coming up, Instagram is on the way as a change of note. If you'd like to win $2,000, it's Jonesy and Amanda driving you home.
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24: Becoming cloudy across the day and headed for a top of 20 around the Riverland and Mallee today. On Friday, expect showers and a top of 22. Still a possible shower hanging around on Saturday, a windy top of 20. And for Sunday, partly cloudy and 19.
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0: Showtime. It's just tough. That's what I've learnt this hour. It's just tough.
1: I often talk about, as you know, I bang on about the word somber.
0: Yep.
1: The gradual realisation we are all living a complex life. Everyone is. So it doesn't take away your own pain, but somehow sharing this stuff reminds you that everyone is going through something.
0: Exactly. And like you say, it's hard having a pet because you will outlive the pet.
1: Yeah, but that's the contract you buy into, and yet I find myself stunned that here I am. She's 14.
0: Unless you're with Miss September.
1: Then your wife isn't happy.
0: Then that's a whole other different kettle of fish. You know what will cheer you up?
1: Tell me.
0: Infrastructure.
1: Oh, no.
0: And there's a piece of infrastructure in our country that is celebrating its 50th birthday today.
1: It's not a monorail or something, is it?
0: Oh, please. Don't waste my time for monorails. You know I have no time for monorails. They're as useless as light rail. Light rail's infinitely better than
1: monorail. Okay, sorry I asked.
0: Okay.
1: And no, it's not cheering me up.
0: Are you sure?
1: I'm sure.
0: Because when I tell you next about the infrastructure that's celebrating its 50th birthday.
1: What a hook, Brendan. You've hooked me through.
0: You will be filled with joy.
1: Will I? Okay.
0: Instagram's coming up as well. It's Jonesy and Amanda driving you home.

0: there. It's Jonesy and Amanda driving you home.
1: You promised that you'd be cheering me up.
0: Sure.
1: With an interesting story about infrastructure.
0: I love infrastructure. You know I love infrastructure.
1: Yeah, but I am don't.
0: I'm a demon for infrastructure.
1: What have you got?
0: What do you want to talk about infrastructure? Sure, okay. Trams, you like trams? Light rails? Metros? What about the U-Bahn? The O-Bahn. It's the one, you know, in Adelaide.
1: Germany.
0: No, they've got it
1: the
0: in Autobahn. Germany. They nicked it off the Germans.
1: The Autobahn?
0: No, the
1: you just
0: U-Bahn.
1: Drive as fast as you
0: yeah,
1: like.
0: Yeah, the bus goes on the concrete tracks by itself.
1: Yep.
0: Yeah. What about the maglev train?
1: Are we going to just rate?
0: We never saw that, did we?
1: Are we just going to rate and rank infrastructure?
0: How do you feel about pedestrian malls? Because there was a time the pedestrian mall was the kiss of death, according to people, because you couldn't get your car into the city anymore.
1: You know, it's interesting. I was in China about was a couple of months ago
0: sure.
1: with my sons. The pedestrian malls, the shopping malls, I can't get over the magnitude of them. They are gigantic. Mm. These giant malls. We don't have the like of it in Australia.
0: Yeah. We don't have the like of it in Australia.
1: No, we don't.
0: Have a look at yourself.
1: Well, you name a mall that's as wide as like seven roads.
0: Queen Street Mall, Brisbane?
1: That's not. I've been to Queen Street Mall.
0: It's not
1: great.
0: As wide as seven malls.
1: No, Queen Street.
0: But it's got City Extra. In the middle, you can
1: Queen
0: get hot
1: Street
0: chips
1: mall
0: at 3 in the morning.
1: Excellent. I do like, oh, I love a mall.
0: You know, anything you say about malls, you say to me.
1: I'm not, all I'm saying is they're not as big as
0: Pitt
1: they
0: Street
1: are overseas.
0: Mall.
1: It's lovely, but it's not massive.
0: What about today, celebrating its 50th birthday?
1: Oh, I know where you're going with this now. Only so you can play this stupid jingle.
0: It's Rundle Mall.
1: Rundle Mall. You're obsessed with Rundle Mall and the balls.
0: Okay, what are you ruining my whole thing? Mm. Rundle Mall. Happy 50th birthday.
2: Champagne flowed through the Victorian era fountain when the SA Premier opened the new pedestrian-only Rundle Mall.
3: It wasn't just going to be a shopping place, but where people could come and stroll, meet one another, enjoy an open-air activity, and at the same time, of course, go and purchase what they wanted to.
0: Yes.
1: Wow, how futuristic.
0: Don Dunstan there.
1: Don Dunstan.
0: Yeah. There were some issues, though, with Rundle Mall. There was controversy.
4: We still don't know what to call our new thoroughfare, despite some rather heavy hints from the official dais. The Rundle part, there's no argument about. It's that little word that follows. But it seems there's little so likely to divide the fair citizens of Adelaide as this one vexed question. Is it Mal or is it Mall?
1: Oh.
3: I call it Mall. Other people can call it Mal. Call it what you like. It's here and it's good.
1: It's here and it's good. He's a wordsmith. Actually, he was a wordsmith.
0: Because in the southern states, we say Mal.
1: No, we don't.
0: Yes, we do. In the southern states.
1: Oh, okay.
0: We say Mal. In the northern states, we say Mall.
1: But how come in the jingle, and I'm loath to mention it because I know you're going to play it, he says Mall.
0: Sit on your treasures, friend. We've got to get through the spheres. There was controversy with the spheres in Rundle Mall.
1: The balls.
0: Hey!
2: The spheres were quickly dubbed the Mall's Balls by locals, becoming an Adelaide icon.
0: You want to get on the gram, you get a picture in front of the balls in Rundle Mall.
1: You said Mall.
0: Yeah, because I'm from the northern part.
1: But do the Adelaide people call it Mall or Mall?
0: Oh, no, actually, no. No, I've spent some time there. They all say Mall.
1: Yes, they do.
0: It's like Victorians will say Castlemaine, not Castlemaine. Anyway, all that's all by the by.
1: Because let's get to the destination,
0: when this
1: Brendan.
0: Little guy was, and was going through some lean times, I would imagine, and Glenn Wheatley said, mate, I've got a gig for you. And he went, what's that, Wheat? And he goes, you're going to have to sing for Rundle Mall. Rundle.

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And that guy looks like Stan Lee. 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

0: that you can stop there, have an outdoor activity and buy something. That's a ringing endorsement if ever I've heard one.
1: Parramatta Mall's having a birthday next week. Give it up for infrastructure. It's Jonesy Demander driving you home.

0: Hello there, it's Jonesy Demander driving you home. I'll tell you this, it's no Rundle Mall. Piece of infrastructure celebrating its 50th birthday today.
1: And now we can let it go.
0: Then Don Dunstan, Premier, had this to say.
2: Where people could come and stroll, meet one another, enjoy an open-air activity, and at the same time, of course, go and purchase what they wanted to.
0: See, up until that point, I wasn't sure what to do in a mall.
1: What happens in a mall?
0: I walk into a mall.
1: Do I have to own a sheep and walk through potatoes? What do I do?
0: What do I do? Thank you, champ.
1: I think funny you say champ. I've been looking at this list of Australian insults. Every country has its own list of insults. But I've seen this great list of insults. Anyone from another country would look at these and you think, how can that possibly be insulting? Mm. But it's the tone with which you deliver it. Every Australian will relate to this.
0: So you look at Mr. In Between. You say, thanks, champ. You get a jail yard beating.
1: Well, this is the first one on the list is, okay, champ. Okay, champ. Righto, chief.
0: Oh, yeah.
1: Settle down, Turbo.
0: That's a great one.
1: Calm your farm.
0: Mm.
1: I haven't heard this one before. Slow down, Seabiscuit.
0: Yeah, I have, because it's after the horsey.
1: I understand.
0: Oh, sorry.
1: What about all right, muscles?
0: Yeah. What a hero. Whenever there's a hero outside a pub carrying on you, yeah, good on you.
1: Okay, muscles. I haven't heard this one. Ease up there, knacker bags. Have you heard of knacker bags?
0: I love knacker bags.
1: Settle pedal. Yeah, okay, mate.
0: Yeah.
1: There's a whole lot with mate on them.
0: Yeah, okay, mate.
1: Okay, mate. Oh, yeah, righto, hero.
0: Yeah.
1: Calling someone a hero.
0: Whenever you see a hero, and you could see a hero doing heroic work, rescuing a family from a burning building, but you'll say, hey, good on you, hero.
1: What about this one? I bet you say this, pump the brakes there, mate.
0: No.
1: What does that even mean?
0: Just slow down. Slow down on the kettle. Calm your farm.
1: Stay in your lane.
0: Yeah.
1: Ease up, princess.
0: Yeah.
1: Toughen up, buttercup.
0: I don't like that one. That's American.
1: But you're saying it's sexist.
0: It's sexist.
1: When have you ever not cared? Who died and made you king?
0: Oh, I love that.
1: Ease up, tiger.
0: Mm.
1: Nice one, sport. Someone has contributed this at the end. I've seen better heads flop out of undies. But the classic is another one is your mate. Your mate.
0: Yeah, your mate.
1: And that's so nuanced, isn't it? It's when someone's being an idiot and you go, yeah your mate.
0: Largely you see like, you know, someone's been on the glass barbecue walking down the street yelling out at strangers and I'll say to my brother, you say, your mate.
1: Yeah. And he says, actually it is.
0: He goes, good on you. Yes. Isn't that you?
1: Hey, knacker bags. What's a knacker bag? Is that undies?
0: What's a knacker bag?
1: Is it underpants? You don't know.
0: No, it's a knacker bag.
1: It's your underpants.
0: Well, I need to draw it for you. I'll draw it
1: for you. Is it scrotum?
0: Obviously, I was trying to get around it.
1: Okay.
0: Little kids are in the car. Mom, what's a knacker bag?
1: I used the medical term.
0: Knacker bag. That should be a character selling discount groceries in Rundle Mall. Get on there in a knacker bag.
1: He's up there, knacker bags.
0: What would Don Dunstan say?
2: Where people could come and stroll, meet one another, enjoy an open-air activity, and at the same time, of course, go and purchase what they wanted to.
0: From knacker bag.
1: He very famously wore a pair of pink micro shorts into Parliament so you could see his knacker bags.
0: It's Jonesy Demander driving you home.
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1: Well, at least now I know. I'm an idiot.
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0: You have 10 questions, 60 seconds on the clock. You could pass if you don't know an answer. We'll come back to that question if time permits. Get all the questions right, $1,000.
5: We've got Anthony waiting to see if you can win money. Let me just say this. You can win $2,000 if you answer a bonus question, but it's double or nothing. I'm back.
0: Do you want
5: now.
0: Me to talk about infrastructure again? No. Will that help?
5: Oh, why don't you pull my fingernails out? I'd prefer that.
0: Are you sure we could talk about the spheres in Rundle Mall?
5: I'm ready to talk to Anthony.
0: Anthony is in Pakenham.
5: Hi,
0: hello, Anthony.
6: Good afternoon, good evening, and good night.
5: Well,
0: yeah, very well.
5: Let's see if we can give you some money here. 10 questions, 60 seconds. If you're not sure, say pass. We might have time to come back, okay?
6: Okay. Thank
5: All right,
6: you.
5: Anthony, here we go. Here comes question number one. What colour is white chocolate?
6: White.
5: Question two. How many levels are there in a two-storied house?
6: Two.
5: Question three. Which bird is often associated with delivering babies?
6: Stork.
5: Question four. What family of instruments is the violin part of?
6: Strings.
5: Question five. In which decade was Madonna born?
6: The 60s.
5: Oh, she was a 58 baby.
0: Yeah, 58.
6: It was 50s, wasn't it?
0: Yeah, I thought she was 60. I thought she was born in 1960.
5: No, 1958.
0: She's still putting bums on seats.
5: It's mostly her own.
0: Anthony.
5: Anthony, yes. Thank you for playing.
6: No, thank you very much, and sending my love to Amanda for her little puppy.
5: Anthony, thank you.
0: You've just joined us. Amanda's going through a tough time.
5: I am. My pooch is 14, so we've had a great meeting. My rational brain knows all that, but she does have an
0: lymphoma. But you've still got it for the moment, any consolation.
5: I do, but I don't know how long this moment will be. Yeah, but anyway, I'm glad
0: Anthony,
5: I shared today. Thank you.
0: It's very kind of you.
5: Well,
0: and
5: coming up
0: if you
5: next,
0: would like to play Instagram, jonesyandamanda.com.au.
5: And coming up next, I will dry my tears because I want to talk to you about a moment in history.
0: Rundle Mall's
5: that
0: opening.
5: We're not taught about in schools, but maybe we should.
0: It's Jonesy and Amanda driving you home.
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0: afternoon to you. 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
1: I'd like to have a segment called Great Moments in History that you probably don't know about. This is about a series of riots. Here's some audio from one of the riots.
0: Is that here or in America?
1: This one's in America. But do you know what the riots might have been?
0: Civil rights, NRA, BLM, WLM, whatever America.
1: WTF. They were the 1983 Cabbage Patch riots.
0: The doll.
1: The doll. The riots broke out in stores. Dolls were being flung on, There were long lines. Parents were driving hundreds of miles to get their kids on the, to get their hands on this new toy for their kids. So the Cabbage Patch dolls, as we know, they people still have them, I think, don't
0: they? Yeah, I think they're around. They're a thing.
1: You'd get a little birth certificate, a backstory with the thing, et cetera. So the dolls sold out instantly in 1983, igniting a supply and demand crunch that sent shoppers into a full-on frenzy.
2: The customers were standing in front of this store at 7 o'clock this morning. The store didn't open until 9, and only a few Cabbage Patch dolls were going on sale.
3: Once the coupons were given out to those few parents who would be allowed to buy a doll, the word was given out that the dolls would be given out behind the store, out back at the freight entrance. And then the race was on. Otherwise dignified, calm, mannerly parents broke into a sprint.
4: Well, I had to take what they gave me, and they gave me a boy, and I wanted a girl. This is my second trip around. My husband works here, and I can't even get what I want.
5: I miss work. I'm late for work to get this for my little girl. I'm not going to tell my boss. I'm trying to get there now.
3: Things have reached such a point that this store in Clifton, New Jersey, has set up a Cabbage Patch trading post. They decided it doesn't matter much that the doll retails for $21 if you can't buy one. So they'll pay you $40 for any Cabbage Patch doll you bring in, and then they'll turn around and sell it for
0: $50. Ooh, gouging.
1: Wow, wow. So these riots were all over the place.
0: Yeah.
1: Parents went crazy. In one store, there was trampling. Five people landed in hospital. One had three cracked ribs, another had a broken leg.
0: Oh. Did they have one in Rundle Mall? Because if they did, they
1: John
0: could have
1: Dunstan had... would have called for calm.
6: Where people could come and stroll, meet one another, enjoy an open-air activity, and at the same time, of course, go and purchase what they wanted to.
0: Wow. Or be in a Cabbage Patch doll.
1: Maybe it is.
7: Righto, you two. That's enough.
1: This is on our show tomorrow.
0: Who?
1: Mickey Dolenz. Mickey Dolenz from the Monkees is joining us on our show tomorrow.
0: Well.
1: Wow.
0: What about
1: that? Wow, what about that?
0: I didn't know that.
1: Yeah.
0: I look forward to catching up with Mickey Dolenz.
1: If you'd like to hear any more from today's show, head to jonesyandamanda.com.au.
0: Please do.
1: We'll see you tomorrow.
0: Have a good night, friend.
1: Thank you.
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20: Becoming cloudy across the day and headed for a top of 20 around the Riverland and Mallee today. On Friday, expect showers and a top of 22. Still a possible shower hanging around on Saturday, a windy top of 20. And for Sunday, partly cloudy and 19.
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0: 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We've stood alongside our community, bringing people together, sharing local stories and supporting the local events that matter most. 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And today, it's stronger than ever. 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Made in the Riverland and Mallee for the Riverland and Mallee. 5RM.
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8: Becoming cloudy across the day and headed for a top of 20 around the Riverland and Mallee today. On Friday, expect showers and a top of 22. Still a possible shower hanging around on Saturday, a windy top of 20. And for Sunday, partly cloudy and 19.
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9: With the latest, I'm Lockie Winnell. A dedicated group of woodworkers in Renmark have been tasked to restore Renmark's historic Rose Arbor. Recently, the Rose Arbor, situated opposite the Hotel Renmark, was removed to allow refurbishment works. Historical photos dating back to the 1950s sees the structure as part of the hotel's riverfront gardens. Council have thanked the local Riverland Woodworkers Group for taking on the task, but they hope the structure will return soon. Riverland residents are being urged to start preparing for the upcoming fire danger season following recent rain across the region. Increased grass, weeds and vegetation growth can boost fuel loads, increasing the risk of fire spreading. Just this week, Renmark Bringa Council officials further encouraged locals to mow grass, along with tidy up leaves and dry material. Winter 2026 was officially the wettest in 20 years for Renmark, with just under 100 millimetres of rainfall falling over June, July and August. And the National Farmers Federation is calling for a more balanced approach to the water reform, as part of the review of the Water Act. The group outlined their points in a submission to the independent review of the Water Act 2007, which they called a modern and balanced approach that supports both environmental and agricultural outcomes. Farmers Federation Water Committee Chair Malcolm Holm said the review was a chance to ensure Australia's water laws are fit for purpose and reflect the lessons learnt since the Act was introduced almost two decades ago. The review is of significant importance to the Riverland, with the Water Act guiding management of the Murray-Darling Basin. Now you're up to date. I'm Lockie Winnell.
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3: Jackie Lim. Sydney Swan Riley Bice has been cleared of criminal wrongdoing as investigations continue into an alleged indecent incident at the club's team hotel last month. The 25-year-old will now only be treated as a potential witness. However, he'll still miss the rest of the season under a separate club sanction for breaching the team's standards. The cost of cigarettes would be cut by around $24 a pack under a coalition plan to tackle Australia's tobacco wars. Not only would the opposition cut the tobacco excise, leader Angus Taylor also wants to legalise nicotine pouches and vapes. Donald Trump says he's glad Tiger Woods has avoided jail. It comes after the 50-year-old entered a last-minute plea deal over a crash in which he flipped his SUV.
10: He's just a very special guy. I'm glad that was resolved.
3: He's instead copped a 5-year driving ban. And dozens of gold bars have been stolen in one of Papua New Guinea's biggest ever robberies. Armed thieves allegedly ambushed a security convoy in Port Moresby, sparking a major investigation.
1: Forget high tea. 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
3: In sport, Alex de Minaur's match at the US Open has been suspended after he took a 2-set-0 lead. The Aussie won of several matches affected by rain this morning. Fellow Aussie Daria Kasatkina was eliminated earlier in straight sets. The last round of the NRL regular season gets underway tonight at Olympic Stadium. The Bulldogs host the Broncos, with neither team able to make the top eight. And in the AFL, finals continue tonight with Frio hosting Hawthorn. That's the latest in news and sport.
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14: Good morning, I'm Gabrielle Hodson. Queensland police are investigating the theft of $1.7 million worth of sheep. Carolee Katsimbanis has more.
15: Detectives from the Rural and Stock Squad are trying to work out what's happened to 5,500 Dorper sheep, a breed suited to arid areas with a distinctive black head and white body. The ewes and rams were stolen between February and May from a central Queensland property on the Blackall Isis Ford Road. The stolen sheep are fitted with white National Livestock ID system tags. And with meat prices on the rise, Longreach police estimate their total value at around $1.7 million. Detectives want to hear from anyone who's seen suspicious activity in the area, and they say stock theft in general is robbing producers who are already facing challenging conditions. Carolee Katsimbanis, National Rural News.
14: Citrus Australia is calling for nationally consistent labour hire licensing and fit-for-purpose visas to help skilled seasonal workers. The peak body has condemned any exploitation and wants the creation of a national labour hire authority which would deliver consistent licensing requirements. Citrus Australia says the authority would improve accountability, remove regulatory inconsistencies and help protect both workers and legitimate employers with a fairer and more transparent workforce system. A company that makes a methane-reducing supplement for cattle from Tasmanian seaweed has seen explosive growth in the last financial year. The Weekly Times says Sea Forest has recorded almost $5 million in revenue, up a massive 486% on the year before. It has sites across Tasmania and New South Wales, with at least 131,000 cattle using the supplement. It's also looking at expanding into Brazil, Japan and South Africa. Looks like our cane haulage trucks are getting safer. A National Heavy Vehicle Regulator safety operation in Queensland has identified a big drop in breaches, but mechanical issues remain a concern, with 86 defect notices issued for problems including brakes and lights. NHVR Director Kelly Reddy says operators need to keep up regular maintenance.
16: We're seeing improvements across the industry. They've really listened to the safety message and are really applying the changes, but everyone still has a role to play. play. And if motorists and industry and operators all do their part, we can make this harvest season safer for the entire community.
14: Ray White Real Estate says the value of Aussie farmland is continuing to climb, with the national median price now just over $11,000 a hectare. In Victoria, it averages around $16,300, and in WA, it's just $7,600. It says boom times in the cattle and sheep industries mean few landholders are selling up. It singled out Queensland, Victoria and South Australia. And the Queensland government has signed a memorandum of cooperation with the government of California. The two states share information about agricultural innovation, productivity, disasters and pest resilience over the next 5 years. And that's the state of the country. I'm Gabriel Hodson. Good morning.
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11: Slight chance of a shower this afternoon, mostly cloudy for today. Tomorrow, some early fog, then cloudy and the high chance of showers, 21 for Friday. Into the weekend, 20 with a shower or two Saturday, partly cloudy, 19 for Sunday. Today, a top of 20. Right now, the DeVilliers Air Conditioning Weather Station, 8 degrees.
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It's River Land O'Malley's 5RM with Billy Joel, his signature tune, Piano Man. The harmonica man seems to feature maybe a little too much in a song called Piano Man. Good morning. How are you? Thursday, the 3rd of September. Geez, there's a lot of historical events for today. Lucky Aaron Stevens has got them all in his history book for us. We'll get to that soon. Today, spin the Harvey Norman Renmark Morning Challenge wheel as well. We've got two more spots on this week's spin for the prize. That prize being a Harvey Norman Renmark gift voucher or a gift card. Get in the running for that, 5rm.com.au. Lockie could be playing for you this morning after 7 o'clock. Secret soundback too, and it's worth $500 for Think Water Renmark. 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Stop mucking about and just get on with it. It's a Barnsley, 5RM.

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A few more bids have come in so far overnight. 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It's one night at Wakery Hotel, dinner for two, sitting at $150. A Century of Sunraysia commemorative bottle of Plonk. 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Tim Whetstone's Riverland Comfort Parcel. A few bids on that. And some big ticket items as well. We've got the Harvey Norman Hisense 65-inch 4K QLED TV. Now, this is worth over $2,000. At the moment, this morning, it's sitting at $600. Don't let Anonymous get this great TV for $600. Get in there, get a bid for $700. Let them get on. You deserve that Harvey Norman Hisense 65-inch 4K QLED TV. So go and put a bid on it now. 5RM.com.au. Wings for life.

0: It's Revelator Valley's 5RM. Oops, I did it again. Played Britney Spears. Good morning to you. 21 after 6. Historical events, eh? You got anything major that you're celebrating on the 3rd of September? Maybe your birthday, maybe your wedding anniversary, maybe you forgot your wedding anniversary and right now you've gone, oh yeah, she's 3rd of September. Oh my goodness. Whatever it is, we're going to find out what you're celebrating with Aaron Stevens and on this day next.
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10: Hi, it's September 3rd, the day in 1935 when Sir Malcolm Campbell became the first person to drive a vehicle over 300 miles per hour.
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14: Are you still with us? 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
15: We apologise for this interruption.
10: eBay was founded on this day in 1995 by Pierre Omidyar.
16: What eBay did really was a global market for the kind of goods that were usually traded at flea markets and garage sales.
10: And in 2003, Anthony Mundine won his first WBA super middleweight title, defeating Antoine Nichols. The war of words before the fight was as tough as the fight itself.
17: You ain't no lion. I'm Simba, baby.
10: September 3rd birthdays, Beach Boys founding member Al Jardine is 84, sung lead on a number of early hits, including this one. Influential rugby league figure, Bulldogs premiership winner in 1980, George Paponis, turned 73.
18: Going to be a lawyer, a doctor, a dentist. That's a measure of success.
10: Actor Charlie Sheen celebrates his 61st birthday.
19: Why didn't you leave him at home? That way we all don't have to get sick.
10: Aussie actor Costas Mandalore is also 61, starred in the Saw films.
20: There's a little bit of jigsaw in me, but I'm just trying to get better at it.
10: New Zealand actress and Home and Away star Katrina Hobbs turns 55.
21: Didn't really have a lot to draw from, so I started reading a lot of acting books.
10: Newcastle Knights, Queensland State of Origin and Australian great Robbie O'Davis is 54. And Richmond star Jack Ross is 26 today.
22: Now Ross from downtown and they need it. They
1: That's a great finish.
10: Finally, actress and model Valerie Perrine was also born on this day. You might remember her from Can't Stop the Music with the Village People. She was also in a couple of Superman movies. She died earlier this year at the age of 82.
9: All the time, land, land, land.
10: Remembering actress and model Valerie Perrine on September 3rd.
12: Jennifer Page. You haven't heard that name for a while, have you? She's 53 today, had a huge hit in 1998 with this. It's Crush 5RM.

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1: With the latest, I'm Lockie Winnell. Riverland-based almond processor Almond Co. has been listed as one of the state's largest private businesses. Business analysts Ibis World reported 35 businesses from SA in the nation's top 500, with Almond Co. ranked 319th, up from 379 last year. Locally, the business employs 120 staff and remains a grower-owned cooperative, representing over 80% of the nation's almond producers. The recent rankings report the operation's annual revenue over $300 million. A new report suggests electric vehicles are increasingly becoming front of mind for Riverland and Mallee drivers, even though some practical concerns still remain. It found nearly a third of Australian motorists are interested in purchasing an EV, up from just 20% 2 years ago. However, the report also highlights an urgent need to expand repair and servicing capability in regional and rural areas, along with targeted investment in charging infrastructure. Head of Automotive Research at NRMA Insurance, Sean Ticehurst, says the EV market has turned a corner, but there's still clear room to meet the needs of regional drivers.
2: For regional and rural drivers, the decision often comes down to two things. Number one, can I charge it in my area? And number two, can I get it repaired? That's why continued investment in regional charging and also repair networks is so important.
1: And a teacher shortage in South Australia has seen recently retired educators offered a new pathway back to the classroom. The new initiative allows former teachers who've left the profession in the last 5 years to re-enter the sector with a simplified registration process. Now you're up to date. I'm Lockie Whittle.
0: EKM Accounting Berry. 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
4: Morning, I'm Jackie Lim. Emergency supplies from Australia have landed in Nepal following the country's devastating floods. Aid agencies are distributing hygiene kits and shelter materials as survivors face deteriorating conditions and a growing risk of disease. More than 1,100 people have died, while 38 Aussies remain unaccounted for. Jim Chalmers has rejected claims Treasury underestimated the impact of his housing tax reforms. The Treasurer on the ABC saying Treasury's forecasts are based on the next couple of years and not the past couple of months.
5: There is softness in the housing market. Prices have come off a bit. Auction clearance rates have come off a bit, but that was beginning before the budget.
4: Ukraine's president has warned international airlines that Russian airspace is now too dangerous to enter. It comes as Volodymyr Zelensky escalates drone attacks in retaliation to a week of bombardment from Russia. And Australia's ski season has wrapped up early, with resorts forced to shut down after the nation's warmest winter on record.
0: Forget high tea. It's Guy Tea this Father's Day at the Berry Hotel. 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
4: In sport, a unanimous boardroom decision is behind the sacking of North Melbourne coach Alistair Clarkson. The Roos have only enjoyed 20 wins under his leadership and suffered 61 losses. His exit means the club is on the lookout for its fourth full-time coach in 8 seasons. And Roosters legend Brad Fittler is confident the Chooks can still win the premiership this year without Sam Walker. The star playmaker had surgery on his ankle last week and is a strong chance to miss the entire finals campaign. That's the latest in news and sport.
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6: Slight chance of a shower this afternoon, mostly cloudy for today. Tomorrow, some early fog, then cloudy and the high chance of showers, 21 Friday. Into the weekend, 20 with a shower or two Saturday, partly cloudy, 19 for Sunday. Today, a top of 20. Right now, the DeVilliers Air Conditioning Weather Station, 8 degrees.
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0: There's Little Princey Man, 1999, 5RM. Little Princey Man? What was that all about? I don't know. Just love dishing out those nicknames, as I do with the Harvey Norman Renmark Morning Challenge. Will, have you registered? Not, I mean, not only do you get some silly nickname given to you for the day, you also get Lockie Whittle play for you. And you may also get to the secondary spin on a Friday if Whittle gets the, you know, minimum amount of points required. You'll get to that second spin, which could win you a Harvey Norman Remmark gift voucher. We've got a gift card. We've got another one to go this week. So go and register now, 5rm.com.au. We will spin the wheel after 7 o'clock this morning, 5RM.
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0: heard this in a while. Not often heard, but always remembered. 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

Southern style rock from Skidded, Sweet Home Alabama, 5RM across the River Lander Valley at 13 to 7, heading for a top of 20 today. Got a fair bit of cloud about. Chance of some afternoon showers as well. Full check of the weather coming up after the news and sport that is on the way for you at 7 o'clock, 5RM.

good were racy, hey? 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

0: It's River Adam Alley's 5RM. There's another group that sound like they could be a legal firm. Good morning. Welcome to England, Dan and John Ford Coley. So I'd really love to see you tonight. Nearly 7 o'clock. Jackie and Lockie in the news booth, ready to go with all the latest for us next on the air and on the free iHeart app.
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14: With the latest, I'm Lockie Winnell. An estimated $400,000 damage has been caused following a structure fire at Taldra. Yesterday, fire crews were called to the fire, which started at the rear of an old church. With the support of a bulk water carrier and farm fire units, firefighters were able to use defensive firefighting techniques to contain the fire to the structure and prevent it from spreading into surrounding vegetation. Unfortunately, the structure was completely destroyed. Thankfully, no injuries were reported, just one person at the property at the time. No cause has been determined, with fire cause investigators notified yesterday. A stirred highway drink driver has been detected well over the limit. Earlier this morning, police responded to calls of a vehicle travelling on the incorrect side of the road at Sheoak Log. Patrols responded and located the vehicle, which was at this stage travelling on the correct side of the road. The driver, in his 40s, recorded a blood alcohol reading of 0.242, nearly 5 times the legal limit. He's now due to face court, had his car impounded and was issued with a 12-month instant loss of licence. Police have thanked the public who called, with police saying they likely prevented a crash. And educators who left teaching in the last 5 years are able to re-enter the classroom with simplified registration requirements in South Australia. Eligible retired teachers can operate as temporary relief teachers up to 2 years for as many days as they like without the need to engage in professional development. It's all part of a plan to help ease the teacher shortage across the state. Now you're up to date. I'm Lockie Whittle.
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5: Morning, I'm Jackie Lim. The Sydney Swans have confirmed Riley Bice won't play again this year, despite being cleared of criminal wrongdoing following that alleged incident at a team hotel last month. He'll now only be treated as a potential witness. A push to restrict social media algorithms is gaining momentum, the Teachers Consent Foundation issuing a warning, prompting the opt-out movement. National Senate leader Bridget McKenzie on Nine says there's been a rise in antisocial behaviours, particularly for young men.
15: Meta handed a settler case for $19 billion in the US, admitting their whole business model relies on them addicting young people to their platforms.
5: A new US coin featuring Donald Trump has sparked debate in America. The $1 coins were minted to celebrate the nation's 250th anniversary and have now entered circulation. Critics argue the move clashes with long-standing rules that bar living presidents from appearing on US currency. And George Clooney has been honoured with a Lifetime Achievement Award as this year's Venice Film Festival kicks off.
16: Forget high tea. It's Guy Tea this Father's Day at the Berry Hotel. 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
5: In sport, Jack Cole says Penrith won't lose any sleep if it misses out on the minor premiership, with the Panthers second on the ladder.
17: Get a good result, and if we finish first, it's awesome. If we finish second, just move on to finals and keep trying to play good footy.
5: The Panthers take on the Tigers on Sunday. And the first week of AFL finals kicks off tonight with Fremantle up against Hawthorn at Optus Stadium. The Hawks have made just one change for the qualifying final, with Jack Ginnivan returning, while Frio's made five changes. That's the latest in news and sport.
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0: Becoming cloudy with the chance of some showers this afternoon. Tomorrow, morning fog, then cloudy, chance of showers, 21. Into the weekend, 20 with a shower or two. Windy Saturday, 19, partly cloudy for Sunday. 20, today's top, right now, 9 degrees at the De Villiers Air Conditioning Weather Station.
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14: Bit ahead, mate. Bit early.
0: Well, off to a good start. Yeah. That was meant to be, baby. Obviously, I moved to read about it, the Murray Pine Air Opener, into the wrong spot yesterday.
14: Oh, yeah. Got the wrong buttons, mate.
0: Oh, look, Lucky Whittle's here.
14: Yeah, g'day, good morning, welcome.
0: How are you, mate?
14: Good to see you.
0: Having a good morning?
14: Yeah. Oh, it's great. Happy Thursday.
0: Oh, dear.
14: Spinning wheel.
0: Maybe we should just fire it right off. Ah, dear. We're here to play the Harvey Norman Redmark Morning Challenge wheel game. I kind of want to moonwalk away from it after that. It certainly wasn't a good start. Oh, hang on. Here we go. I found it. Oh, here we go. Hey.
14: Oh, fantastic.
0: I'll put that straight back over there in the right spot. There we go.
14: All is right in the world.
0: Oh, now I feel like we're on the right track, mate. Harvey Norman Redmark Morning Challenge wheel spin. Want to know who you're playing for this morning?
14: Who am I playing for?
0: Playing for Vicky Walland. In Berry.
14: All right.
0: Vicky Walland.
14: Good luck, Vic.
0: Oh, the Waller. The Harley Waller. The Waller.
14: The
0: big flathead motor.
14: Your famous nickname.
0: Yeah, Vicky.
14: This one took you a bit today.
0: It did.
14: Yeah.
0: Well, I just saw the W-H-A-L-L-A. That's Waller. Close enough. Vicky Flathead Walland. We're playing for her today. Let's have a spin.
19: Spinning wheel.

0: spin.
1: Come on. You guys are up.
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1: what
2: too.
1: Get?
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1: Okay. Okay.
2: We call it the morning challenge, Will, because there's two challenges. You've obviously got to get the minimum requirement of points for Vicky Flathead to go through to the secondary draw tomorrow morning. I've got to put together the game. Now, so far this morning, my button pressing and sorting out audio hasn't been that good.
1: Just short of terrible, really.
2: Absolutely. A Dead Jail or Rock and Roll requires a lot of buttons and a lot of audio, so I'm very nervous. We'll see how we go. Up to Dead or Alive. Harvey Norman Redmark, register now to be part of this shemozzle, 5rm.com.au, 7 after 7.

0: spinning you right round like a record, dead or alive. 5RM across the River Ladder Valley. At 10 past 7, we have spun the Harvey Norman Renmark Morning Challenge wheel, and today playing an absolute cracker. Dead, dead, rock, and rock and roll on a Thursday, mate.
1: Yep. Good way to celebrate a Thursday.
0: Absolutely. Best day of the week. We forgot to mention that. We've had too many schmozzles at 7 o'clock. This morning you are playing for Vicky Walland in Berry, the big Waller, the big Flathead Arley.
1: That's what you're running with. Probably not your best nickname.
0: No,
1: I'll give you that. No. But it goes with the day.
0: That's it, mate. Yeah. A little bit loose today. Thursday, the 3rd of September. Are you ready to go for a bit of dead, jail, or rock and roll?
1: What have we got?
0: Somebody in the almanac today is Robert Hurst. Rob Hurst. Banging the tubs for none other than Midnight Oil. Rob Hurst, dead, jail, or rock and roll? We haven't really explained that, have we? Dead, obvious, rock and roll, up and about, jail.
1: That one can change.
0: Yeah. Well, they can all change, mate.
1: Yeah,
0: 1 minute,
1: true.
0: You can be alive next minute.
1: True. I'll say rock and roll for this one.
0: You're going to say rock and roll?
1: Do you know, I thought that may have happened. Was this recent?
0: It was, mate, yeah. I'll still give you some points. Wasn't that long ago. It was only a couple of months ago. Age 70, Robert Hurst from Midnight Oil. I know you're a big fan of this guy. What about Stephen Gordy, better known as Redfoo?
2: I'm sexy and I know it.
0: You still got this as your ringtone?
2: I don't.
1: I'm sexy. Deep in my computer, there is an interview.
0: Oh, I bet there is.
1: Lucky Winnell and Redfoo.
0: Oh, really?
1: Yeah.
0: Did you upset him like you upset Ian Moss?
1: No. He's rocking and rolling.
0: He's rocking and rolling?
1: Remember he was... Did he get judged on The Voice or one of those things?
0: He was. Either him or the other bloke.
1: It was to do with that.
0: 51 he is today. From one of my all-time favourite bands. Al Blind Al Wilson, slide guitarist and vocalist with Candide. I think we've learned that he also played the rock flouter in their song.
1: Yeah.
0: Was that Big Bear?
1: There's
0: one of them anyway.
1: Yeah. Anything with a rock flouter, we're on it.
0: Yeah.
1: I'll go rock and roll.
0: You're going to go rock and roll? For Blind Owl. Passed away 1970, mate.
1: Wow.
0: Long time ago.
1: That's a while back.
0: What about this guy who was born in the old dart on this day and once after their concert in Melbourne punched my friend right in the face? Steve Jones from the Sex Pistols.
1: Oh, Steve, yeah.
0: And I've always had a little like... Bugger, Steve, I've always wanted to do that.
1: I'm going to say rock and roll.
0: Steve Jones from the Pistols?
1: Yeah.
0: Which? 71 today.
1: Yeah.
0: Oh, Punchy Jones.
1: You don't hear too much from him these days.
0: Nah, you don't. He does a lot of radio, actually, Steve Jones. Mate, you could have 789,000 points this morning. So Vicky the Flathead Harley Walla Walland from Berry gets into tomorrow's secondary spin for the Harvey Norman Renmark gift card.
1: Fantastic.
0: You reckon you
1: good
0: do?
1: Good luck.
0: You
1: well done.
0: You don't hear enough of Steve Jones these days?
1: No.
0: Nah, well, we are now, mate. He's the Sex Pistols for a treat.
1: I thought we were going to call his talkback show or something. Is that what he's doing?
0: Pretty vacant. What an absolute treat this morning. 7:14 with the Punk Rockers 5RM.

0: First birthday at 17 after 7. I like to think that the head of regional programming is just having a listen around this morning. I said, oh, I've listened to what they're doing on 5RM and clicks that and be like, what is going on? Checking his iHeart, making sure he's at the right station. Jesus, what?
1: Double checking it's not emergency programming tape from 40 years ago. Well, it probably wouldn't have been on the emergency tape.
0: Double checking the music. Like, hang on, this is supposed to be Adele rolling in the deep.
1: Yeah.
0: This is better, though.
1: I like
0: it. It's a bit of fun.
1: They're quick songs.
0: Mate, if we put it out there, 13, 13:32, and asked, What rule did you break at work? There'd be a flood of stories. Hey?
1: Oh, absolutely.
0: I reckon probably 70% of them would be like PPE issues or, safety issues.
1: Oh, yeah. Hearing protection.
0: Yeah. I meant to keep the grate closed, but it's too much mucking around opening and closing it, so I just leave it open. There'd be a bit of that gear, I reckon. Not that we encourage that.
1: No.
0: But, geez, you'd get some interesting calls, wouldn't you?
1: Oh, yeah.
0: Hey?
1: Yeah.
0: If only we had a phone connected to that. Oh, hang on, we have.
1: Yeah. I just want to let you know that. No, maybe don't tell us those ones.
0: You know what I always like looking for?
1: Oh, yeah.
0: When there's footage of, like highway patrol and that, I'm always looking for coppers not wearing seatbelts.
1: Oh, okay.
0: I reckon there's one episode where it's like, I don't reckon he's got a seatbelt on. Anyway,
1: you mean the episodes that at the start have a caption that says legislation has changed since filming at this point? Because it's that. And I mean, they're driving VE Commodores. That's how old it is. But it's still, just a good time in Australia.
0: I like to keep an eye. Make sure somebody's got to police the police. Ringing up Channel 9. Yeah, I want to complain. The episode of Highway Patrol, the senior constable wasn't wearing a seatbelt at 35 seconds in. Right, straight to the Facebook. Highway Patrol, it's gone to shit.
1: And then they investigate and find out that senior constable has since long retired and is playing golf.
0: He wasn't even driving, you idiot. No time for headlines. We're having too much fun this morning, I think, mate.
1: Yeah, sounds good.
0: And it pumped the brakes a bit. Gets a Braithwaite on the horses. 20 after 7, 5RM.

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1: With the latest, I'm Lucky Winnell. Riverland residents are being urged to prepare now for the upcoming fire danger season following one of the wettest winters in decades. Recent rain has led to increased growth of grass, weeds and other vegetation across the region, raising concern about higher fuel loads as temperatures begin to rise. This week, Remuera Council encouraged residents to mow overgrown grass and clear away leaves and other dry material around their properties. Rainfall for August in Renmark was the second highest in the last 30 years. The National Farmers Federation have called for greater importance to be placed on socio-economic outcomes when it comes to water reform. The group recently made their submission to the Review of the Water Act of 2007, which since then has shaped Murray-Darling Basin management. National Farmers Federation Water Committee Chair Malcolm Holm said farmers and regional communities should have the confidence that the consequences of policy decisions are being fully considered and fairly weighed in decision-making processes. There's further calls for policy to go beyond a narrow focus on water recovery and instead prioritise measures that address the underlying drivers of environmental decline. And electric vehicles are becoming more popular with Riverland and Mallee drivers, according to a new report. The research found 31% of Australian motorists are considering buying an EV, up from just 20% 2 years ago. While interest continues to grow, the report says better charging infrastructure and more repair and servicing options are needed in rural and regional areas to support the transition. NRMA spokesperson Sean Ticehurst says rural drivers face different challenges to those in the city.
2: For regional and rural drivers, the decision often comes down to two things. Number one, can I charge it in my area? And number two, can I get it repaired? That's why continued investment in regional charging and also repair networks is so important.
1: Renmark now leads the way for EV chargers locally, with now nearly 10 charging points installed. Now you're up to date. I'm Lucky Whittle.
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4: Morning, I'm Jackie Lim. The Coalition is today unveiling a master plan to crack down on Australia's tobacco wars. It's vowing to slash the tax on cigarettes by up to 80% and legalise vapes. National Senator Bridget McKenzie telling Nine it's all about fixing the mess the government has created.
5: Labor has failed on two fronts. They've driven up the tax on legal tobacco and literally driven law-abiding Australian smokers into the arms of organised crime. And they've failed to enforce the law.
4: A wedding celebration has turned deadly in Iran, with several killed and dozens injured in an alleged strike. Iran is vowing revenge, while the US insists it does not target civilians. A Queensland coroner has found a six-year-old boy died from scurvy, a disease once associated with sailors. Connor Dean died at Brisbane's Queensland Children's Hospital in August 2024 after doctors struggled to identify the cause of his illness. And Australia's ski season has melted away early, resorts shutting up shop after the warmest winter on record.
0: Forget high tea. 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
4: In sport, North Melbourne's wasting no time in its search for a new coach following the shock sacking of Alistair Clarkson. Former Eagles coach Adam Simpson is among the names being linked to the role, but he tells Fox it's too early to discuss.
6: I haven't thought too deep about it. I don't want to give any type of reaction right now.
4: The last round of the regular NRL season gets underway tonight. The Bulldogs are at home to the Broncos. And a couple more Aussies have been eliminated from the US Open. Taylor Preston and Daria Kasatkina losing this morning. That's the latest in news and sport.
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7: Coming cloudy today with a chance of some late showers. Tomorrow, some fog, cloudy and the chance of showers, 21 atop. And for the weekend at this stage, shower or two, windy, 20 for Saturday, 19 for Sunday, partly cloudy. Today, 20 atop, right now, 9 at the De Villiers Air Conditioning Weather Station.
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1: Yes, it is. 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G'day, Nick. How you going?
2: Yeah, good, buddy. Hey, I'm just wondering whether it's someone flushing an elephant water filter, like the water pressure going through the pipe. Just flushing the filter.
1: Right, obviously, all purchased from Think Water Renmark.
2: Absolutely.
1: Nick, not what it is, but a very good answer, mate.
2: Okay, no worries. You have a good day, buddy.
1: You too. Thanks for having a crack. 858-22-111, that's the number for the sound. Good morning.
3: Good morning. How are you?
1: I'm all right. How are you doing today?
3: Not too bad.
1: What do you got?
3: Would it be as simple as a bread bag and pulling slices of bread out the bag and putting in the toaster?
1: Ooh, getting ready for some nice toast. Warm toast. Not what it is.
3: 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See you later.
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April sunny Cuba, bit of dragon there. At 7:45, top of 20 today. Cloud will be increasing. Shards of a shower this afternoon into tonight. Tomorrow, 21 with some showers. At the moment, just shy of 10 degrees, full check.

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One that's been around and has quite a few bids on it and is just an outstanding item, the Warburton's Butchers $200 Feed the Family for Less Pack. I reckon it's valued at $200. It's like 10 kilograms of like lamb roast and chops and you name it. It's in there. Currently sitting at $175. Somebody's going to get this for $175 at the moment. You know who it should be? It should be you for $185. So you're going to put a little bid on that. What about the two nights accommodation and parking thrown in at the Grosvenor? Sitting at $300 at the moment. Got the Australian Regional Storage, 12-month container storage. What a ripping item. Get your bid in on that. So much stuff. Look, there's a TV, a couple of bottles of Plonk, some legal stuff on there as well. Look, 5rm.com.au. 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
8: With the latest, I'm Lucky Winnell. A building has been destroyed by fire at Taldra. Fire crews were called to the blaze yesterday around 9 a.m. to find the former church fully engulfed in fire. Fire crews were able to contain the fire to the building and didn't spread to nearby vegetation. An estimated $400,000 damage was caused, with fire corps investigators expected to attend. Fortunately, no injuries were recorded, with one person at the property at the time. The Riverland has recorded one of the wettest winters in some time. For June, July and August, Renmark's official bureau weather station recorded just under 100 millimetres, making it the highest in two decades. August falls alone with the highest for the month in nearly 30 years. There's now the further chance of rain over the next few days, with tomorrow's forecast seeing the high chance of showers. More is being done to ease the teacher shortage in South Australia. Retired educators who've left the industry in the last 5 years are able to re-enter the classroom with simplified registration requirements. Eligible retired teachers can operate as a temporary relief teacher for up to 2 years for as many days as they like without the need of undertaking professional development. And one of the Riverland's biggest employers has climbed the ranks, one of Australia's largest private businesses, Renmark-based almond processor Almond Co., has been named among the nation's top 500 private companies by business analyst IBISWorld, rising to 319th place from 379 a year ago. The grower-owned cooperative employs around 120 people locally and represents more than 80% of Australia's almond producers. The result highlights the continued strength of the Riverland almond industry, which now represents around 20% of national plantings. Now you're up to date. I'm Lockie Whittle.
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12: Morning, I'm Jackie Lim. The opposition leaders outlined the coalition's plan to tackle organised crime by slashing the tobacco excise and lifting a ban on vapes and nicotine pouches. Angus Taylor's plan would see the tobacco tax slashed by 80%, or from $30 a pack to just $6. He's told Seven this would destroy the illicit market's business model.
13: We have a national organised crime crisis right now. We take away the profits, take away the customers, and hit what is left with the full force of the law. And that's what this policy does.
12: A survey of teachers has found they waste nearly a third of every lesson dealing with disruptive students. That equates to around 12 weeks of lost learning a year. 25 gold bars have been stolen during a daring robbery in PNG. The haul was taken from a security convoy in Port Moresby. And Donald Trump says he's happy to see the back of Prince Harry and Meghan Markle. The couple have moved back to Britain after 6 years in LA.
14: I thought they treated the royal family with great disrespect. I didn't like it.
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12: In sport, a surprise decision at the selection table for the Dockers qualifying final against Hawthorne tonight. Defender Brandon Walker is in for just his second game of the season, one of five changes for the home side. Jack Ginnivan returns for the Hawks. And Cam Munster has weighed into the debate about where the 20th NRL side should be based. The Storm playmaker says while there's a push to add a fifth Queensland side, the Kiwis probably deserve another. The new team is set to enter the comp in 2029. That's the latest in news and sport.
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11: 5RM, Riverland and Mallee weather.
0: Becoming cloudy today. Chance of some afternoon and evening showers. Tomorrow, fog, cloudy and the chance of showers, 21 atop. And across the weekend, 20 for Saturday, 19 for Sunday. 20 today's top right now. 11 at the DeVilles Air Conditioning Weather Station.
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0: Yeah, it's Riverland O'Malley's 5RM, Daddy Cool, Come Back Again. Normally I love that song, Lockie, and I could listen to it over and over and over again. Sometimes I wish there was an 8-minute version, but geez, thank Christ, it only went for 3:31, and Greg Backer came into the studio just as it was ending and started rattling off about John Farnham, and we had to cut him short because we had to come on the radio.
1: Yeah.
0: So now we have to continually talk until he sneaks out of the studio, or we're going to have to hear the rest of the John Farnham story.
1: Yeah, that's it. That's it. I mean, the day could not get any better to start, really, can it?
0: Well,
1: yeah, I mean, you famously only an hour ago had one of the best 7 o'clock starts you've had in some time.
0: Yeah, I know.
1: And now it's 8 o'clock. Are you any better?
0: Well, mate, I had to. Well, I didn't have baby elephant walk queued up. I played Midnight Oil Read About It.
1: Yeah.
0: And in hindsight, I could have just gone with it because we had one of the members of Midnight Oil in the almanac as part of the game, but we hadn't spun the wheel, so it would have given it away.
1: Yeah, which game the wheel had spun up. But anyway, nonetheless.
0: It's all right, because we got through, because I just hummed Barry Mancini's Baby Elephant Walk.
1: Which I thought was a great version of. And, you know, there's plenty of great humming games we play on the wheel, which hasn't come up for some time.
0: No. Oh, John Farnham. Yeah.
1: I only just thought about it. How fortuitous.
0: John Farnham. Maybe we could get the boss, general manager, Greg Backer, who he sat behind a microphone. Like, he just assumes that because he's the boss, if he sits behind a microphone, we'll switch it on.
1: It's like a karaoke bar, you know. Grab the mic, it's always on.
0: Oh, mate. Mm. Hey, boss.
2: Yeah, pretty good. It worked, didn't it? It always does. Yeah.
0: What were you crapping on about John Farnham? He's got a big anniversary coming up.
2: Here we go. Now, look, time to get schooled.
1: I better get a footy.
2: Yeah, right. No worries, Lockie. Catch you next week. John Farnham, Whispering Jack, biggest selling album in Australia, next to, I think, Thriller, but the biggest Australian album ever, was released in September of 1986.
0: Oh, goodness, look at that. It's 11 after 8. We've got to get Ice House on 5RM.

0: It's Ribble Adam Alley's 5RM.
1: Never thought I'd be so happy to hear Ice House, Great Southern Man, Lockie.
2: Yeah, it's a great song with a very long outro. It just sort of fades out. It's good, isn't it?
1: Yeah, right. Quarter after eight. You've got a fair bit going on in the news. We haven't touched on any news headlines because we've been too busy goofing off all morning.
2: Yeah, there's a bit going on around the place. Significant damage caused to a structure yesterday in Towdra. Number of fire crews called to this one. About $400,000 damage caused to a building. Fire cause investigators expected to attend this yesterday, of course.
1: Is that an old church?
2: Yeah. And the work for the firefighters did stop the fire spreading to nearby vegetation. So, we're quick on the scene, but understandably some significant damage caused. So, got some details on that one.
1: You do hope that as the fire truck rolled up, one of the fireys went, holy smoke.
2: Well, yeah. Be quite the scene, I would have thought.
1: Yeah.
2: Also, local news this morning. Turns out perceptions on electric vehicles are changing rapidly in regional areas. More and more are thinking about not just that's a sort of a hi-fi sort of sciencey thing. It's now a bit more, this is a real thing.
1: Do you know when people think about it? When they drive past the service station and see the fuel prices.
2: And I would have a guess that the last 6 to 9 months may have rapidly changed a few opinions.
1: It has, because I always mentioned the charges in the generally vacant car park there at Barmer that was the old supermarket car park. They got like 4 or 5 charges there that you rarely see. Mate, last couple of weeks.
2: Yeah, and there's more and more charges going in too. Yeah. And you thought a few years ago in the Riverland there was a couple here or there. Now if you look on a map, there is heaps.
1: Yeah, right. Yeah.
2: All right. Got some details there.
1: Oh, coming up in the news on the air and on the free iHeart app at 8:30 for you. 5RM, 17 past 8 now.

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6: Rightio in Redmark, and letter 91 this morning going from 213.5, diesel from 243.5. Loxton, unleaded 91 from 209.9, diesel from 249.9. 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
1: With the latest, I'm Lockie Winnell. A fire has caused significant damage to a property at Towdra. Fire crews were called to the building, which was once a church, yesterday morning. With the support of a bulk water carrier and farm fire units, fire crews were able to stop the fire from spreading to nearby vegetation. Thankfully, no injuries were reported, with just one person at the property at the time. The damage bill is estimated to run into the $400,000 range, with fire corps investigators notified yesterday. There could be more interest in electric vehicles from Riverland and Mallee drivers. A new report has found almost one in three Australians are considering purchasing an EV. This compares to just 20% only 2 years ago. Locally, EV charging installs continue, with Renmark now having 10 electric vehicle charging stations. NRMA Insurance Head of Automotive Research, Sean Ticehurst, says demand for electric vehicles is continuing to grow, but further work is needed to ensure that regional motorists aren't left behind.
2: For regional and rural drivers, the decision often comes down to two things. Number one, can I charge it in my area? And number two, can I get it repaired? That's why continued investment in regional charging and also repair networks is so important.
1: And a piece of Renmark history is being restored thanks to a local group of skilled volunteers. The replica Rose Arbor opposite the Hotel Renmark has recently been removed to undergo refurbishment works. The structure, which features in historical photographs dating back to the 1950s, was a prominent part of the hotel's riverfront gardens. Renmark Bringer Council has thanked the Riverland Woodworkers Group for taking on the restoration project, with hopes the refurbished arbour will return to its place on the riverfront in the near future. Now you're up to date. I'm Lockie Winnell.
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4: Morning, I'm Jackie Lim. Australian aid has landed in Nepal as the country grapples with sanitation issues following catastrophic floods. Hygiene kits, tools and tarps will be distributed. 38 Aussies are still missing. The ban on vapes and nicotine pouches could be lifted and the cigarette tax cut by 80% under a coalition plan to crack down on the criminal gangs behind Australia's tobacco wars. Deputy Opposition Leader Jane Hume on Nine says the policy would also pour $200 million into law enforcement.
5: To deal with crime, making sure we deal with it at the source, the shops, the supply chain, and most importantly, following the money.
4: Anthony Albanese is wrapping up the Pacific Islands Forum with a boost for renewable energy in Palau. The PM announcing support for a solar battery project backed by a $31 million funding package. And Donald Trump has been immortalised on US currency. New $1 coins have entered circulation despite existing laws preventing living presidents from appearing on money.
0: Forget high tea. It's Guy Tea this Father's Day at the Berry Hotel. 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
4: In sport, Alex de Minaur has advanced to the second round of the US Open, the Aussie downing his Italian opponent in three sets this morning in a rain-affected match. And a Brownlow medalist believes North Melbourne's made the wrong call by sacking Alistair Clarkson. Tom Mitchell spent 5 years under Clarko at Hawthorn and has told Seven it doesn't make sense.
6: He's been the most innovative coach of the last two decades, and he's always innovating, and he's still one of the smartest guys out there in terms of his footy brain, so I find that hard to agree with.
4: That's the latest in news and sport.
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7: Cloudy today with the chance of an afternoon shower. Tomorrow, cloudy, some morning fog, showers on the go, 21 atop. And into the weekend, a shower or two, windy, 20 for Saturday, 19 partly cloudy Sunday. Today, 20, right now, 13 at the De Villiers Air Conditioning Weather Station.
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0: To be Toto, Africa, 5RM across the Riverland of Mallee. Coming up 20 to 9, more Music Morning coming up after 9 o'clock. Yeah, you're going to get George Michael and the other bloke. What's his name in there? Wake me up before you go. Go, oh, we're just heroes this morning. Oh, we can be heroes. With some Bowie. Just for one day. And Billy Ocean's hip swinger. His toe tapper. Maybe even a knee trembler for a Thursday morning, if you're lucky enough. Just some of the tasty treats coming up in the More Music Morning from 9, 5RM.
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as the Cardies. Loveful 5RM right across the Riverland O'Malley for Thursday morning at 8 to 9. Lockie and Jackie have all the latest news, sport and weather for us. 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

0: Buck Knopfler and the lads from Dire Straits. 5RM, the walk of life. 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
11: With the latest, I'm Lucky Winnell. A drink driver has been caught nearly five times the legal limit on the Sturt Highway. Around 4 a.m. this morning, police responded to reports of a vehicle travelling on the wrong side of the road at Sheoak Log. Patrols located the vehicle a short time later, which by this stage was on the correct side of the road, with the driver, a man in his 40s, recording a blood alcohol reading of 0.242. He's now without a licence for 12 months, had his car impounded, and will be summoned to appear in court at a later date. Anyone with dashcam footage of the incident is asked to call Crime Stoppers on 1800 333 000 or visit crimestopperssa.com.au. The National Farmers Federation is pushing for a more balanced approach to water reform as part of the review of the Water Act of 2007. The group says future water policy should support both environmental outcomes and agricultural production. National Farmers Federation Water Committee Chair Malcolm Holm says the review is a chance to ensure Australia's water laws remain fit for purpose. Outcomes will see close interest in the Riverland, with the Act underpinning management of the Murray-Darling Basin. And South Australian teachers who've retired or stepped away now have fewer hoops to jump through to step back into the classroom. Those who've left the profession within the last 5 years can now work as a relief teacher for up to 2 years without needing to complete professional development requirements. The changes are said to help ease teacher shortages, with earlier this year it was reported that a number of teachers were still studying. The number had increased. Now you're up to date. I'm Lachie Winnell.
3: It always feels better when you go to someone you know. Make sure you go to Riverland Steel.
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13: Morning, I'm Jackie Lim. The opposition's promising a dramatic shake-up of Australia's tobacco laws. The coalition will today announce plans to cut the cigarette excise from around $30 a pack to just $6 and legalise vapes. National Senator Bridget McKenzie says it's all about stopping organised crime.
14: We've had over 200 arsons in our suburbs, on our streets, not just in capital cities, in regional towns, and six homicides. So this is a real issue.
13: On Nine there. Some of the world's biggest AI companies have reportedly assured Australia they'll build their mega data centres well away from homes. The pledge follows community backlash that stalled a number of projects in the US. Australia's ski season has wrapped up early, resorts forced to shut down after the nation's warmest winter on record. And Tiger Woods has walked from a Florida court with a 5-year driving ban. He's admitted to reckless driving and refusing a police test after rolling his SUV.
1: Forget high tea. It's Guy Tea this Father's Day at the Berry Hotel. 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
13: In sport, Port Adelaide has confirmed its interest in poaching Crow Luke Pedler. Port's GM of football, Ben Rutten, says the out-of-contract player is officially on their radar.
15: Yeah, look, it's probably along with a range of different ways that we're going to look to improve our list.
13: And Alex de Minaur has kicked off his US Open campaign with a straight sets win, the Aussie overcoming another frustrating rain interruption midway through the match to advance to the second round with a win over his Italian opponent. That's the latest in news and sport.
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4: Becoming cloudy today with the chance of an afternoon shower. Tomorrow, some early fog, cloudy, and the high chance of showers, 21 atop. And Saturday, a shower or two and windy. Today, a top of 20.
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